0: 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Dave Packer, ABC News.
1: Good evening. After exceptionally cool air for late July, something more in line with the season on the way, a bit of rain, especially from Plymouth to the Cape at times, that's starting to move away with the weakening ocean storm. Some drizzle, fog near 60, and then clearing overnight and into the day, we'll see sunshine returning. That'll turn things warmer, even with some clouds at times, a spot shower late. Closer to 80 degrees, 74 right at the coast. Friday night, summer-like, hazy, a low of 66 to 70. Saturday, quite hot, reaching the mid-80s with high humidity, 80 right at the beach and on Cape Cod with sunshine, a few clouds. And that warm day goes right into Sunday, the first weekend of August, sunshine with more clouds around, a high of 84, a shower, a thunder shower by Monday. For WATD, I'm meteorologist Rob Gilman.
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Welcome, everybody, once again to the Dr. Joe Show, exploring who we are and why we do what we do, based on the concept of the I Am approach, that we are always doing the best we can, influenced by our home domain, our social domain, our biological domain, and our I See. How do I see myself? How do I think other people see me? And it's an important concept, especially in a world where there's so much tension, so much conflict, so much concern that the other person is somehow broken and dishonest and untrustworthy, and that may be the best they can do. But we can look again at who they are and why they do what they do. And think about those words for a moment, folks. Look again, reverse them. Again, look. Again, to repeat something, look like a spectator. Let's respect who we are and why we do what we do. And it's especially important tonight because we have a remarkable guest. I'm going to introduce her. And the show that they are doing right now at Company Theater really exemplifies so much of the stigma that we've been fighting against addiction and substance use. So let me introduce our guest. In 1978, our guest and her colleague and dear friend, Jordy Sorcerman, created the Company Theater in a church basement with a budget, guys, get this, of $50 upon the request of a group of arts-starved students from Weymouth. Company Theater rapidly grew into a full-fledged nonprofit organization with a mission of entertaining and educating thousands of enthusiasts from the greater Boston area, now tens of thousands. Originally from Chicago, our guest actively pursued filmmaking, photography, and fine art at the Art Institute of Chicago's Teen Program. Her paintings and photography were exhibited in Chicago and the Atlanta Museum of Art. She continued her education at Webster College and the Kansas City Art Institute, where she won the prestigious Kansas City Film Festival not once, but two times. She has directed nearly 200 plays, musicals, and workshops of original performance art, most of them alongside Jordy, who we miss and we will talk about. Our guest has been recognized by the City of Quincy for arts education, the Independent Reviewers of New England, the New England Theater Conference, with a Lifetime Achievement Award for Excellence in American Theater. She is a five-time award winner of the prestigious Moss Hart Award for Best Production in New England. Her original works include Gloryland, the America Show 1990 Moss Hart Award, and the historical musical Paragon Park 2012. Moss Hart Award, and Born to Do This, which I

0: so I can sort all of them. 2023, right now. Tickets are still available, but going fast because she is producing Jagged Little Pill, a must-see musical based on the third studio album by Canadian-American singer Alanis Morissette. It is with the greatest honor that I introduce our guest for tonight, Zoe Bradford. Zoe, welcome back to the Dr. Joe Show.
1: Thank you. Woohoo! Yes. Oh, Joe, what a lovely introduction. It's always a pleasure to talk to you. You have so much depth and insight, so I enjoy our conversations.
0: And so do I. It's about the theater, right? I mean, what is a more amazing art form than live performance in the theater?
1: That is so true. I mean, I grew up an only child, and I, you know, saw a lot of film, a lot of movies, you know, on Channel 9 from Chicago, because I was just a lonely kid who found such solace and entertainment and laughter and all these great old movies. And that's what really stimulated me. Jordy, my longtime theater partner that you've talked about, she did theater as a kid, and she adored that. So when I met her, we sort of fell into some theater stuff together. I tell you, there's as much as I love film, and I still do, there is nothing like a live performance, because you are there in the room. You're in the room where it happened, just like they say in Hamilton. There's a energy, there's a heartbeat that's happening amongst all the people who are there. Somehow you're all connecting. You may not all be feeling the same thing, but you're all connecting. You're all experiencing something that you're only going to see once in a lifetime, exactly like that. And that's very cool.
0: That is so true. It is that once in a lifetime, even though the show may be going on for months and years.
1: It's
0: that one moment. I was getting goosebumps listening to you talk about theater because, you know, I also have that personal experience of being up there. There's nothing like it, folks. But being in the audience, it's so magic when you see those people up there really risking everything. I mean, you know, they don't know you. You're a stranger in the audience. And there are these performers up there, enthusiastic, determined to please you as that audience.
1: Right. And that's that. There's something about that that's so remarkable. I'm really not an actor, though. Of course, I have to know how to act because I have to coach, but Jordy was really the greatest coach. But she could get a performance out of anybody, I'm telling you. But it's fun to have somebody come in the door and they're a little bit unsure, or they may have a concept, but your concept is a little different and you develop it together. I mean, there's so many different aspects to just that part of it. It's really stimulating, and film is fleeting, and you see it and then you turn it off. Whereas theater just has a life to it. And I think I loved the camaraderie. So much of what film is about is post-production,
0: and
1: post-production. And that's just editors in dark rooms and, you know, and people, you know, building up the show and all the publicity and stuff. But it's different with live theater. And I really did fall in love with that when I started doing it. So, and some of our shows have sort of a film-like quality to them. Projections are very big these days. Actually, we hired a very wonderful artist from Jamaica Plain who created visual effects for Jagged Little Pill. But basically, we still build scenery. You know, we do a lot of that too. I love seeing levels and staircases and, you know, things with atmosphere that create a world. You get to create a world. We get to create a world every other month over at our place. It's crazy.
0: Yeah. And you do, and they're remarkable and memorable worlds. I just want to get to the film for a moment because there is such a difference, because with film, you know, rarely it's one and done in terms of the shot. You know,
1: right.
0: Often, most of the time, you get a chance as a performer to repeat it until your director says it's great. With live theater, it's one and done, man. You're up there. If you can't go back in time, on the theater and say, let me just do that scene again. I love that one.
1: Yeah.
0: but I do want to just give a shout out to film just for a moment, because I'm going to boast. So I don't know whether you've seen The Odyssey yet, but folks,
1: I'm dying to see it.
0: It's an incredible movie, but please stay for the credits, because in the credits, you will see assistant music editor, Rebecca Schrand.
1: Woo!
0: Yeah, that's my youngest daughter, who is the assistant music editor for the Chris Nolan production. It's really worth seeing. And of course, you know, I'm boasting. So what can I say? I'm a dad. But it's really worth seeing. But with live theater, I just remember, because I did live theater performance, I actually can't remember any of my performances because I was so in that moment. Afterwards, you know, you hear the applause of the audience and you realize you've done something. But it's really, at least that was my experience, it was really interesting because you're so focused in that moment, getting that done and being that character and being that person and performing with your colleagues. For me, that was all I could focus. So my limbic memory part was really focused on just my lines and my blocking, but it's a remarkable experience.
1: It is. And you know what one of the challenges is? Well, when we first started, first we were a youth theater for, you know, like 2 years. Then we quickly grew into an everything theater, yeah, all ages. But, you know, people don't understand that kids can do anything. Kids are, you know, back then, I mean, people say kids are smart now because of all the technology and all of that. But back then we saw the potential in kids that other theater people didn't. They were treating them too immaturely, basically. And, you know, we really saw that sparkle and capabilities and imagination and all of that kind of stuff. So, you know, I love that part of it. And, you know, since then, there are so many theaters that have sprung up all over the place post-COVID now. Of course, you know, the beginning of that trail off was tough. But, you know, the important thing is it's tough. If you don't typically go to theater, and you see a show that's not very good, but you just have to go because your niece is in it or something like that, it can really kind of wreck your theater experience. And that's unfortunate. So please keep an open mind because, yeah, well, when we do theater, it's a very professional approach. We want, it's, you know, the entertainment and the interest and the value, the core values of music, dance, everything, you know, or if it's not a musical, even the acting, whatever, it's all really vital to us. I always give theater a chance. Not to say that there's a lot of bad productions out there, but you know what I mean? There's sometimes people are just doing it for fun and God bless them. And that's fantastic. But, you know, give theater a chance for sure.
0: Yeah, absolutely. Give it a chance because there are those core values. And what's really lovely about the Dr. Joe show is we give our sponsors their chance to talk about their core values at least three times a show. So with that in mind, let's take a break from scene one, act one, and let's hear our sponsors' core values. We'll be right back with the Dr. Joe Show and Zoe Bradford.
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0: And we are back with the Dr. Joe Show, exploring who we are and why we do, with Zoe Bradford from The Company Theater. Zoe, offline we were talking a little bit about, again, that experience. And I just want people to know that I am a season ticket holder at Company Theater and have been for years and years. I'm trying to remember how many of my kids were in performances at Company Theater.
1: At least three.
0: I think three out of my four. I think the only one that didn't was Jason. I think Sophie was there.
1: Right.
0: And Galen and Becca. And I even got a chance to be on stage with you guys. And I think it was Christmas Carol years ago.
1: It was Christmas Carol. It was wonderful.
0: Right. And my son-in-law, Brendan Mulhern, was in the Monty Python show. So,
1: right. That was so much fun. He's a very talented improv artist in his own right. And he was wonderful. But you know what is kind of delightful, Joe, is to there are certain shows, and then not a lot of them, but something like A Christmas Carol, if we are able to cast a whole family, it's really fun for us. We feel like we're giving that family a sort of a special memory gift of the holiday that they wouldn't normally have. And then they get to, you know, share it with others and all of their friends and family. It's really cool.
0: It was so cool because I was in it, and Galen and Becca. We were all in the same production. It was so much fun. So, folks, I'm telling you, keep your eye on Company Theater because they're always looking for performers and actors. And you've got
1: absolutely
0: camp. And,
1: we welcome people all the time. And, you know, it's not like you have to have a lot of experience. I mean, maybe even no experience. We take people who are green or people who are vintage. It doesn't really matter. You know what I mean? You just come, you audition, you try it. And we have a whole academy of the Company Theater, where we train everything from 5 to ageless. You know what I mean? All ages. We have plenty of adult classes too. So, you know, if you want to learn something about acting, you can do that. It's just, you know, it's great. We always wanted to have an educational component. And Jordy and I realized after we had become so successful so quickly that we had to have our own place. And that was a great sacrifice, of course, and difficulty and challenge. But it all turned out fantastic in the way it was supposed to.
0: What was the sacrifice, difficulty, and challenge about that?
1: Oh, good Lord. Okay. So we were when the Nickerson, which was what it used to be just for 8 years, we've been there for over 30 now. But, you know, when that was going in business, it was a small, very what I call safe theater. It was, you know, kind of like they do The Mousetrap or some kind of Agatha Christie thing, maybe one little musical with only like 5 people in it. Arnold Nickerson was running it with his it was attached to a machine shop, which was perfect because we were able to convert it to a whole machinery for our technical purposes, you know, a scene shop, and we have classrooms and all kinds of stuff because of our attached building. But anyway, when he went belly up, he went bankrupt. He took people's money for a season ticket holders into the next year. People were angry. The building was $1.2 million in debt. He had taken a second mortgage. And so basically we were homeless. We'd been at the South Junior High School for almost 10 years, but then they closed and tore it down. I offered to buy it and they said, no way, which was great because it was meant to be where we are now. But, you know, so we didn't have any place to perform. We were everywhere. We're all over the place, from Boston, Quincy. You know, we were at John Hancock Hall. We were at North Quincy High School, or at Rockland High School. It was very tough. And so it was hard to save money too, but we had, like I said, we have to keep saving. We got to get a down payment. At the moment when it came available, we had a whopping $30,000, which is just laughable to think that the building was $1.2 million in debt. It was worth much more. So we had a lot of very, very creative negotiating with the man who was holding the second mortgage, not Nickerson. He just ran away, basically. The bank put me through it. They were torture. They didn't, and then there were a lot of people vying for it. And we had a great reputation that really helped. That really, really helped. You know, $30,000 isn't enough to buy a several million dollar building. But we convinced them. It was really tough.
0: They trusted
1: being a woman, it made it harder. I had a musical director at the time, Michael. He was very well spoken. And I took him with me to all the meetings. He'd wear a suit. We just did everything we had to do. We did a lot of meetings and, convinced the Boston Ballet to become our tenant. And so they renovated part of the building. The bank tried to sell it to them. They said, no, not unless Company Theater is going to own it. We just want to rent. Wow. There was a lot going on.
0: And look at that, right? I mean, everything happens for a reason. But
1: oh, it does.
0: You know, it's such a great space, and it's such a great
1: it's
0: theater.
1: Beautiful. We've done a lot of work on it.
0: Yeah.
1: I mean, we've really upgraded all of our systems. A show like Jagged Little Pill is very high tech. So, that's a big part of our lighting system is all state of the art because we have lighting classes and we train people and so on. Our lighting designer is Dean Palmer. He's from Rhode Island. And he can actually focus lights from his home in Rhode Island.
0: Oh my God.
1: We're that technical.
0: Wow.
1: I'll just see lights moving when I'm all by myself in there. I'm like, what's going on?
0: That's incredible. So how do you select the shows? I mean, how did you select Jagged Little Pill?
1: Our technical director, Ryan Barrow, who's so creative, had seen it when it was at ART, directed by Diane Paulus. It became an international sensation when it was here in Cambridge. And it was very, I thought it was very appealing and interesting. He was obsessed with it. He went and saw it like 8 times. And I said, you're so obsessed with it. I got to know what's going on with this. Tell me more about it. He told me about, the challenges of it and the whole thing. He said it really speaks to this generation, to the current generation of people from 20 to 40. He said it's powerful and relevant, and the music is fabulous. I mean, who doesn't love Alanis Morissette's music? If you like any kind of pop or rock music, she's just out there as the best. So when I saw it was garnering all these awards, went on to Broadway, so it just became available at our level a year ago, and I jumped on it. I wanted to be the first, and we are in the area to do it because I knew it would be an artistic achievement. Sally Forrest and I directed it together, and she's the choreographer. I don't do that part of it, and she is brilliant. It looks so interesting, and the show just keeps moving. The sets are very movable, and the projections are a big star in it too. I mean, let alone the great performances. So it's a high tech show. I like the challenge of that. And it's also a show that speaks to people.
0: Yeah. So I have a story about
1: Oh, great.
0: When was it, at ART? It was like
1: about 4 years ago, maybe.
0: Something like that. Maybe,
1: yeah.
0: Maybe a little bit more, but
1: maybe a little more.
0: So I got a phone call.
1: It was about 6 years ago. Yeah.
0: 6 years ago. Right. I think even more because I was at High Point Treatment Center. I was the medical director of all the child and adolescent services. One of my board certifications is addiction medicine. So,
1: right.
0: Board, adult psychiatry, child and adolescent psychiatry, and addiction medicine. And I get this phone call from the ART asking if I will talk with them. And I wound up talking with Diane Paulus. and it's pre-production.
1: Yeah.
0: Of Jagged Little Pill. And she wanted my opinion as an addiction specialist. Is this accurate?
1: Oh, that's wonderful.
0: Is this accurate? So she sent me the script and everything.
1: Yeah.
0: And I reviewed it and, you know, made some comments, but that was my involvement with it. And then I got to see it on Broadway.
1: Oh, wonderful.
0: Broadway within the first week or so of it opening.
1: So yeah.
0: So I have this real personal investment in this show, especially because, you know, not just because of Diane Paulus, but because the willingness to talk about this subject.
1: Right.
0: And I'm not sure everybody understands why the title Jagged Little Pill. What's your take on that, Zoe?
1: Right. Because, well, of course, you know, it's it's based on one of her songs. But I feel it's just the trauma of addiction.
0: Yes.
1: Is so, it affects everybody around you.
0: Yeah.
1: That's a lot of what the show is about. And of course she's our addicted person in this is a mom. She's a lovely mom from Connecticut, not unlike a lovely mom from Hingham or Cohasset or Marshfield.
0: Right.
1: You know what I mean? It's the
0: same
1: thing, you know, classy mom, but she was in a car accident, gets addicted to oxy and some other things and, you know, painkillers. And then she goes down a very slippery slope thinking, well, I'm just going to cut back. I'm just going to do this or that. And she can't get out of it. Now she's raising a family. She's got high school kids. And it speaks strongly to me because one of her children is a birth child, but one of her children is adopted and is of color. So that's my situation too. I had, all my kids are adopted, but basically, all three of them. But when we had the daughter, we adopted her when she was 12. So, and having a black child grow up in a predominantly white world is very challenging. So
0: especially
1: there's that. And obviously
0: the
1: jagged part really plays into nothing in life is smooth sailing. You're going to have all these things. You're going to have to, like little mountains that you're going to have to climb over. So, you know, her husband has problems. She's got problems. Her son has a challenge in the show because he witnesses a sexual assault at a party and he doesn't know what to do about it. This sounds like super, super heavy show. Excuse me. But the thing about it is, Joe, is you have to, A, be able to, you know, accept the fact that this can happen to anybody. This could be happening to your neighbor. This could be happening in your family. This could be happening to a friend. And that if you don't look at things through a lens where you can laugh at yourself and have hope in a situation, then that's the time to give up. You can't give up. You've got to be able to find humor in things, to find love and forgiveness. This show is all about, you know, forgiveness because, you know, in the heat of the moment, people are saying things and doing things that they maybe normally wouldn't do. And you have to, if you are the one who's receiving on the receiving end of these things, you have to just say, you know, I forgive you. I know you weren't yourself.
0: Yeah.
1: And we all love each other and we're going to move on.
0: It's so true with substance abuse in particular, but the forgiveness and the hope are such important aspects of this. And I know that we're maybe a minute over, so I hope our sponsors forgive
1: me
0: for being a moment over. But I also hope that everybody comes to see this show and hope that our sponsors are right there as well. So we will take another commercial break, but we'll be back with this really invigorating conversation about Jagged Little Pill with Zoe Bradford. We'll be right back with the Dr. Joe Show.
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0: We are back. Yes, we are. We are back with the Dr. Joe Show and Zoe Bradford talking about Jagged Little Pill. Zoe, first of all, how do people get tickets?
1: 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You might be able to get tickets at the door. We can't guarantee that, but sometimes you can. We also do a student rush too for those who can't maybe pay the full price. 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
1: Yes.
0: And that's theater R-E or E-R?
1: It's R-E. Thank you, Joe, for that. Yes, that's good. And we're opening up again on Friday. We're running Friday through Sunday, and then two more weekends after that. So we've got a nice long month-long run. These actors are so into it that it's wonderful, because we can just watch it develop more and more. Yeah. And you know, it's an emotional show, so we got to gear up. But it's also a fun show to perform. They're having a blast, so that's good too.
0: That's great. There are a couple of things you were mentioning. Oxy, which folks is OxyContin. And I just want to give you a little bit of information about OxyContin. So this is how the opioid crisis really started, right? It was back around 2009, 2010, 12. So if you took OxyContin and you converted all of the opioid medications, OxyContin and Percocet, and into Vicodin. Do you remember the TV show House? Right. So in House, he's addicted to Vicodin. Vicodin is an opioid prescription pain medicine. So if you converted all of the opioid prescription pain medicine that was prescribed around 2012 and you converted it to Vicodin, and Vicodin is about 5 millimeters long, it's tiny. You took all of that and put it end to end. Enough OxyContin was prescribed in the United States so that every single one of the more than 300 million people could have one pill every 4 hours for 3 weeks. And if you took all of that and put it end to end, it would reach from here to the moon and back.
1: Holy cow!
0: That's how much was overprescribed.
1: Wow.
0: And that's why we now have the opioid remediation fund money, the Sackler settlement, because we didn't know, but we're responsible as physicians. You know, we were prescribing it, but we had no idea how addictive this medication was. But wow. Think about that. From here to the moon and back.
1: That's crazy.
0: That's how much.
1: Is absolutely crazy.
0: Yeah. And you know, it's chilling to think of that. But we do. So now, you know, we have still prescribe it, but we're so much more cautious. And we know that a lot of people don't really need the opiates. I mean, I don't know if you

0: miracle that I won. And I wouldn't have taken more than one because I knew, I mean, I'm not an addictive personality anyway, but the pain was so excruciating, I can't even explain it. And that somehow that unfurled things. I think it helped to relax it a little bit. And then when I went in for the pre-op, they said, "You can go home." I'm like, "Oh my God." It was just, I wanted to cry. It was so beautiful. But so, I mean, anything used the right way might be okay.
1: That's exactly right. Use the right way, but in Jagged Little Pill, that's not really what happens.
0: No, not at all. And pain is tough. We've all had our share of it. I'm sure anybody who's listening to the show has had something go wrong and knows that, pain can be so debilitating. So that's a tough theme to look at. But this character is a super mom, played by Dana Sullivan, super talented actress. And she said, and she is a nurse practitioner actually.
1: Oh, that's
0: And so
1: fantastic.
0: she I think she has a good knowledge of this stuff, you know what I mean? I think she's seen it all working at the hospital and so on. So she's had a great handle on the role. And we all just keep saying, it's the foundation of meaningful relationships when you can say, "I understand what happened. We're going to help you get past this. It all will be well." But you have to just, whew, tough one.
1: Especially when it comes to this subject, because we have so stigmatized people with substance use issues. We've so stigmatized it, and the shame and the guilt, and from my perspective, though, addiction is not about morality, it's about mortality. It's just the way the brain is, but it's shameful. There's a chapter, chapter 12 in The Little Prince, an incredible children's book.
0: Yeah, I love that.
1: Chapter 12, the little prince meets a tippler, which was the old name for an alcoholic who's drinking. And the little prince, I'm paraphrasing, says, "Why are you drinking?" And the tippler says, "To forget." He says, "To forget what?" He says, "To forget that I am ashamed." And the little prince asks, "Ashamed of what?" And the tippler said, "Ashamed of drinking." And that's what happens.
0: It
1: This is
0: does.
1: not a moral issue, though. It's brain. But Jagged Little Pill takes all that neuroscience, and that's why Diane was calling me, and it is accurate. So that's what's incredible. It's accurate. But now we can share that with millions of people, with audiences, so you can get a window into what this woman's world was like without judging her, and instead
0: Yeah, Dana,
1: without
0: I actually even
1: judging.
0: have a quote from Dana when she said people may come expecting just like a concerty kind of thing, and oh, the music's just delightful. So that absolutely, it's going to be so fun to go to it. But they're going to discover this intensely human story about a family, she says, navigating challenges that many people face but don't always talk about. She says, as a healthcare provider, I see how shame and stigma can keep people isolated. But that was very important. I hope audiences leave feeling a little less alone and remind that healing begins with honesty and connection and compassion. I thought that was a beautiful quote, so I thought I'd
1: Wonderful.
0: share it
1: Thank
0: from
1: you.
0: Dana because she really, understood it. For me, it's all of the stories. The high school kids, I see so much going on with our own, students and everything else. So I love all of that aspect of it too. All the stories are important within it. So, it's I think that part of it is very fun too, because, kids have a different take on things and,
1: Well,
0: it's just a different world for them.
1: absolutely. And Drug Story Theater, I mean, that's part of what we're looking at is the addiction world that the kids are in. But just to come back to that word shame, the reframe for me for that is you wouldn't feel ashamed if you didn't care. Right? If you didn't care what other people thought about you, you wouldn't feel shame. So, audience, think about that. You have an opportunity. The way you perceive someone, the way you treat them, to help them manage that shame, because it's not about whether they're a good or bad person. It's what

0: what's going on in their brain.
1: Right.
0: You know, that's why I was so thrilled when I saw that one of the shows who were doing this here was Jagged Little Pill.
1: Ah, that's great.
0: I
1: Yeah.
0: thought, yes, yes, we have an opportunity to really share this window into what this world is about.
1: We really can. And life is fragile. It's unpredictable. You know, her music is got really poetic lyrics a lot of times. And so, and also, you know, there's a whole relationship issue. There's also, you know, gay themes, gay and bisexual themes with the daughter and her best friend. And then there's a breakup, and anybody who's ever experienced somebody, how they would consider maybe being cheated on or being broken up with, the way we go through all that too. I mean, that's another huge, you know, part of it. You know, when the daughter's girlfriend sings, "You Ought to Know," it brings the house down. Oh my goodness.
0: Yeah.
1: Because there's so many people in the audience who not only just love that music, it's a great song, but they're like, yeah, I remember how it feels when, you know, when that happens too. So, boy, Emotion City over here.
0: Yeah. And
1: fun stuff, though. It's great to feel it.
0: Yeah. And as an audience member, I think the audience comes together as well with this shared experience. You know, the performers are giving us this opportunity, but sitting there in the audience, you're sharing it with complete strangers, which is just the most incredible experience.
1: It's so special. It really is.
0: It really is.
1: I love that part of it. I
0: Yeah.
1: know the show won multiple Tony Awards, Grammy Awards. So, you know, it came at a time when it was needed. And it's an important piece. It's not a piece that, you know, a lot of people are going to be doing. So I say, if you have an interest in it, go. I mean, Alanis Morissette was just in Marshfield, about a week ago, doing at the, she was at the Levitate Music Festival.
0: Oh my gosh,
1: She flew
0: course.
1: In, she flew out
0: of
1: on a helicopter, I think, and boom, boom, boom.
0: Of course,
1: we talked to her agent quite a bit, and she did send us luck and love, which was very nice. She said, break lots of legs, but we didn't get to see her. We were hoping we would, but some of my cast members went to the concert, which was great, and that her music is timeless. I'm telling you that people were wild. And it was packed. You couldn't even move in the fairgrounds.
0: Yeah.
1: Everybody said it was literally wall to wall people. So that's so great too.
0: It was.
1: You know, that her music has withstood the test of time. You know, it's really 90s music and speaks to today's generation as well as it did 30 years ago.
0: Absolutely. And
1: Shout out
0: to Dan Hassett, who puts Levitate together, and it is timeless. The only thing that really is not timeless is our need for a commercial break so that we can listen to our sponsors who have timeless products. So with that in mind, Larry, let's take a commercial break. We'll be right back with the Dr. Joe Show and Zoe Bradford.
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1: We are back, the Dr. Joe Show, in the final act of this episode, but not the final act of the Dr. Joe Show, I hope, with Zoe Bradford of The Company Theater. And offline, we were talking really not just about the show, but about the mission of Company Theater in and of itself and how you're bringing community theater to this vast array of people. But tell us a bit more. What's going on with the theater?
2: Let me tell you a little bit about that. Well, we're a 360-seat theater, and we've been in business since 78, but, you know, we've been in our theater since 92. So we are into our 47th year, believe it or not.
1: Wow.
2: Many things. Of course, I directed with Jordy, but Sally and I are a great team as well. Sally has many gifts, and we have a musical director who also does our education. A lot of our, you know, organizing as director of education, Robert McDonough. So we have a great team.
1: And a shout out to Michael Hammond.
2: He's director of development. He does a lot of our marketing stuff, and he's so creative and awesome. He has such a mind for thinking outside the box, which is wonderful. We love that because we try to be a vibrant collaborative.
1: Yeah.
2: That's really fun. The most fun in the job is when we're all sitting around and we're throwing around all these ideas and everybody's, contributing. It's a really wonderful thing. In fact, I have been saying to audiences when I get up to, if I introduce myself and welcome them to the show, we're putting together we're replacing our stage floor right now.
1: Wow.
2: We'll be doing that over the holiday, over the Christmas and, you know, just winter holiday.
1: That's got to be
2: worn it out.
1: That's got to be a huge endeavor, though.
2: So we have to replace all of that. We had to replace all the black cloth, which they call legs. We had to do upper work with all of our fly system. So we had to raise. We put in for grants, but unfortunately, we didn't get a facilities grant specific for that. So we had to raise $100,000 on our own, and we're getting close to our goal over the course of a year, which is beautiful.
1: So
2: I think we have about $15,000 or $16,000 more to raise.
1: Okay, how can people contribute, Zoe?
2: And people can just go once again to companytheater.com, and there's a drop down for donations, and you can just do that, or just drop by sometime and mail in a check, whatever. But We it's all tax deductible, of course, because of our nonprofit status.
1: Really important.
2: We're in the process of doing all that and fundraising. And our mission it continues because we really want to inspire, people because sometimes we do theater. We want to inspire our audience to appreciate the arts, to enjoy them, to have fun, to have community within the arts so that they, if they're not participating, at least they may be just like bringing their family to it or their best friend or it's a date or whatever. It's so welcoming. We really have kind of a family, almost like a family atmosphere. Or I just love it to be really friendly for everybody who's involved there. So we strive for that. We cultivate the creativity. That's the secret. And, as long as there's an enduring, appreciation for the arts, then we're still going to thrive. We couldn't do what we do, especially with a show like Jagged Little Pill, which is a little bit unusual. It's not Oklahoma. And that's great, because it's thought provoking and fun and interesting and beautiful music and important messages. But it's creative and it's interesting and it's different. And if our patrons didn't support us in these creative endeavors, then all these artisans wouldn't have the opportunity to work. We hire so many people, Joe. It's fantastic. We have lots and lots of independent contractors, musicians and artists and, stagehands and just everything, And isn't that great to provide jobs in the arts?
1: Absolutely. Absolutely. And, the Company Theater, I don't think people have, and I don't know why they would, an appreciation of what goes on behind the scenes.
2: Yeah, the magic happens. We make it happen, but we don't want you to know how hard we had to work to get it there.
1: Right.
2: We don't. We want it to just be awesome.
1: And that's the part. One of my mentors and teachers was Will Leach, from way back when I was at Sarah Lawrence. And he said, if the audience is thinking during the show, you haven't got your show right.
2: Right.
1: You're not meant to be thinking. You're just meant to be absorbing and experiencing.
2: Yes, exactly.
1: Right? And that's not an easy task to do, folks. So
2: no.
1: I hope that in the intermission and afterwards, right, after you see the show, you'll appreciate really what just happened.
2: Yes, that's what I love. Even if it's, something light and fun like Shrek that we just did this year, or if it's something, serious like Cabaret, or if it's something, serious yet interesting and, provocative, or something like this, which just speaks to, the kids, adults, everybody, though it's not for young children. I should just add that in. It's so many adult themes, but, it's fine for junior high and up. A little bit of language, but
1: So I'm curious. So I know you're there at pretty much every performance. You're in the back. I always see you there, near the big, big spotlight. What's it like for you, Zoe?
2: Oh, if you want to talk about addiction, Joe, I think I have become, totally addicted to that thrill of an opening night. And knowing that everything has come together, and I can sit back and be so proud knowing that some performer who maybe it's their first time on stage to, some magic that we're creating to this unique musician that's in the, in the pit, or it could be anything. But, when everything comes together, it's just like, it's a wow factor every time. Yeah. Really, I never take it for granted, just like I don't take our building for granted. I think maybe that's one of the secrets to, carrying on. And I just, I always want to be involved in it in some capacity, as long as I'm not in the way. I really want to keep creating.
1: They'll move you out of the way if they need.
2: They will. They will. Yeah.
1: It's an incredible experience. And it is not OxyContin. It is oxytocin. The neurohormone of trust and happiness. And that's what you share. That's what you share with everyone. And that's the experience up on stage.
2: Oh, that's
1: nice.
2: It's an
1: incredible biochemical rush. When you hear that audience giving you that round of applause, there is nothing like it. Nothing like it ever.
2: Yeah, the funny thing, Jordy was such a nervous Nelly. She presented herself so confident to everyone. And every time we had an opening night, she'd say, "Is it any good?" Every time. And I just laughed my ass off until our very last show of Fun Home. And then she turned to me and said, "This is good."
1: Oh.
2: So that was like a milestone for me. It was really beautiful.
1: God bless you, Jordy.
2: Yeah. Really cool.
1: I just want to get to the two questions in the last couple of minutes. So the I Am is saying we're all doing the best we can, as I said at the beginning of the show, influenced by these four domains, the home, the social, the biological, and the I See, the way I see myself, the way I think other people see me. Because these four domains interconnect, a small change can have a big effect. We don't need to change everything. Folks, when you go see a show, it can be a small change with a big effect. So, Jordy, based on what we're talking about tonight, what small change can you recommend to our listeners?
2: Wow, that's such a challenging question. I would say, take a chance on doing something that you maybe wouldn't normally do.
1: Mm.
2: You know, especially if it's something creative, I would say, don't ever say I can't. Just try to say, maybe today's the day. If it's something that interests you, maybe just go ahead and you might surprise yourself.
1: Yeah. Take a chance. Next time there are open auditions at company theater, take a chance.
2: Yeah. That's a perfect example.
1: Go and audition.
2: Absolutely.
1: You're right. As one of my guests said, you know, life is short, but it's the longest thing we'll do.
2: Yeah.
1: You gotta take those chances. So that's a great, great small change, folks. Take a chance. The second truth of the I am, everybody's got one. Everyone is interested through their I see domain, what you think about them, which has an effect on their biological domain. Because, you know, it feels different when you feel respected or disrespected. And because you are part of someone's home or social domain, the second truth of the I am, you control no one, but you influence everyone. And you get to choose the kind of influence you want to be. Zoe Bradford, artist, director, creator of company theater. What kind of influence do you want to be?
2: That's an interesting question. And I think our culture has possibly maybe left a little bit of faith behind. And I'm not talking about religion particularly at all, but having faith in what you can do, what others can do, faith in that people are going to do the right thing, faith in the fact that you can do something you didn't think you could, or that, you know, I think I want to continue to give people a sense of faith within a community, you know, and if that's a religious statement, then it is. If it's not, that's okay too.
1: And
2: but
1: you
2: just
1: know,
2: having a faith in something or
1: and
2: whatever.
1: Faith,
2: that's good.
1: My feeling, faith is the enactment of trust.
2: Yes, really, yes, that's a good
1: trust
2: way to put it.
1: Is about theater. Folks, Zoe, thank you so much. Folks, go make that small change and buy a ticket today.
2: Woo-hoo!
1: Company
2: I love
1: Theater.
2: It.
1: Go buy a ticket. Zoe, thanks so much.
2: Thank
1: you. WATD, thanks for having us. See you next week, folks.
0: 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Then go. 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
3: ABC News, I'm James Packer. President Trump says he may temporarily withdraw the name of his Attorney General nominee, Todd Blanche. Two holdouts on the Senate Judiciary Committee say they won't approve until they get in writing a commitment from Blanche that the $1.8 billion anti-weaponization fund is dead, along with limits on the sweeping order barring tax audits targeting President Trump and his family. A judge in Georgia handed Colin Gray a 15-year prison sentence Thursday for giving his son, Colt Gray, the gun that was used in the Appalachian High School mass shooting. Judge Nicholas Prim.
4: You were convicted because the warning lights were flashing brighter and brighter. And you didn't get him help, and you didn't remove his access to the guns.
3: President Trump posting on social media his newly formed multinational Board of Peace has reached an agreement for the complete disarmament of Hamas and all armed groups in Gaza. This is ABC News. The Department of Justice is asking a secretive and never-before-used court to push for the deportation of an Afghan woman allegedly tied to an ISIS-inspired terrorist plot.
5: Congress established the Alien Terrorist Removal Court 30 years ago, but it's never seen a case. That is, until now. Department of Justice lawyers appeared in a packed courtroom on Thursday to push for the deportation of an Afghan woman who they say planned an ISIS-inspired mass shooting on Election Day in 2024. No ruling from the judge yet, though the case will likely test the functions of the court, which allows the government to use classified evidence without revealing the materials or being challenged on how the evidence was collected. Peter Harlambous, ABC News.
3: Sean Diddy Combs' prison release has been moved up a month to January 2028, according to federal inmate records. It's the second time his release has been adjusted after originally being set for May of 2028. The rap mogul appealing his conviction on two counts of transportation to engage in prostitution. Dave Packer, ABC News.
6: Good evening. After exceptionally cool air for late July, something more in line with the season on the way, a bit of rain, especially from Plymouth to the Cape at times, that's starting to move away with the weakening ocean storm. Some drizzle, fog near 60, and then clearing overnight and into the day, we'll see sunshine returning. That'll turn things warmer, even with some clouds at times, a spot shower late. closer to 80 degrees, 74 right at the coast. Friday night, summer-like, hazy, a low of 66 to 70.

0: Saturday, quite hot, reaching the mid-80s with high humidity, 80 right at the beach and on Cape Cod with sunshine, a few clouds. And that warm day goes right into Sunday, the first weekend of August, sunshine with more clouds around, a high of 84, a shower, a thunder shower by Monday. For WATD, I'm meteorologist Rob Gilman.
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All right, welcome everybody. You've landed on WATD 95.9 FM, Friends with Benefits, and I'll be your humble host tonight with my segment of Friends with Benefits called Bob Anderson's National and Local Talent Spotlight. I want to thank my executive producer, Kathy Ivers, for putting this show together, as well as behind the curtain, the man sending out the signal and keeping us all on track. In fact, we just figured that out just a few minutes ago as Larry Nelson troubleshooted us over here. So my segment is every first Thursday night of the month, from 9 to 10 p.m., bringing you live artists from across the country and some of the best bands right here in New England and beyond.

0: Please join my other co-hosts for their shows on alternate Thursday nights of the month at the same time on Thursdays at from 9 to 10 for a variety of subjects, engaging conversation. Paul Kearney, Gabe Sirota, and Joe Coletti. So for a bit of business first, my show is brought to you by Upper Entertainment for all your entertainment needs, from bands to comedians and anyone with exceptional artistic talent. Upper Entertainment Agency represents some of New England's finest acts, such as Pink Houses, the John Mellencamp tribute, Fair Warning, Love Bites, our powerful dream matchup, the music of Van Halen and Def Leppard, to MyFM Award-nominated band Gunpowder and Lead, and my own very own solo show project, which is called Bob Anderson Solo Project. I know it's very original. I stayed up many weeks thinking of that name. I'll be performing my solo show, actually, at the Hitching Post in Hanson this coming Saturday night from 7 to 10. So come on down. It's going to be, again, this Saturday night from 7 to 10 at the Hitching Post in Hanson. Would love to see some old friends and maybe make a few new ones. And the food there is great. In fact, my guest here tonight used to live in Hanson, but we'll get to who's in this who's in the studio in a minute. So I do the show so that you get to know the artist a little bit more on a personal level, and you get to see these talented folks with a little more background history when you go out to see them. So now in our studio, the very talented Joe Merrick. How you doing, Joe?
1: How you doing, Bob? Doing all right.
0: Yeah.
1: We got the power back.
0: We got the power back. Yeah, that was a little scary there for a minute. Never happened here before. But Larry jumped into Superman and fixed us up here so that we could be on the air. Welcome aboard. And
1: thanks for having me.
0: Please say hello to the WATD audience out there.
1: Hello, WATD audience. It's back. It's good to be back in Marshfield.
0: Yeah. Now you were telling me you moved down to the Cape recently.
1: Yeah, 3 years ago. Yeah, yeah. Got remarried, and me and Marnie bought a house down the Cape.
0: Nice.
1: Set up the studio down there. And
0: you got the gate around the house, and also
1: got the gate around
0: keep the
1: house.
0: Fans out.
1: Yeah, yeah.
0: So, are you a solo artist by choice, or are you just a hard guy to deal with? That's a joke.
1: Well, I mean, I do. No, I'm pretty easy to get along with.
0: You seem like it. Yeah.
1: Solo for gigging and for cover gigs and that kind of thing. But I'll hire a band if I'm doing an original night or a trio to do covers. But studio work is a lot of the things is what I do mostly.
0: Right.
1: These days it's the bread and butter. Well, it's been the bread and butter for the last 30 years.
0: Wow.
1: So I'm working out of a studio in Hanover. Shout out to Joe Clapp and his studio in Hanover.
0: I'm very familiar with him. Yeah.
1: I've been there for about 3 years.
0: Yeah.
1: Once I moved out of Marshfield, I needed a new place to put my studio. So, and I'm working on one in Plymouth now with, shout out to John Jacobs. We're putting a studio in the YMCA, John Glenn Music Foundation.
0: Oh, I know John.
1: Yeah. Yeah. So we're part of that. We had our first session last night, and, so I got my studio in the Cape. So I got three places right now.
0: That's great.
1: That we're recording great bands.
0: Yeah. So you're really more into the original music and writing your own stuff.
1: As an artist, which is why I'm here, I guess.
0: Yep.
1: Yeah. I did a show at the Spire about 3 or 4 months ago, and I had to pull together all my best songs, and I hadn't done an original show since. Before COVID, I did my CD release party. Then COVID came, right. And then a bunch of stuff happens, personal stuff. And I just put down finding time to write or even doing my own songs. It was more like, I got to pay bills. I just got to, get through this crisis.
0: Right.
1: But the Spire asked me to play, and I spent 3 months just putting them up together and relearning my songs. And I was like, hey, these aren't so bad. And we had a great show.
0: And you're like being modest. From what I heard, you sold out the lobby area.
1: We did.
0: Which brought you to the big stage.
1: Yeah, yeah, yeah. It was a good show. I felt really confident and felt good to ignite that part of me again, because songwriting is really my passion. I mean, all kinds of music and producing and helping people and working with people is my passion. But when you write a song, there's no other drug.
0: Right.
1: And when it's good and it affects somebody else.
0: Yeah.
1: there's no other high.
0: Yeah. I wrote original stuff back in the 80s. I was very heavy into the original scene when all those bands were coming up. You know, we had such a great Boston scene. As you know, we're about the same age.
1: Yeah.
0: It's funny. I used to look at it like this. When you write an original song and it's done and it's recorded, it's like one of your children.
1: Absolutely.
0: You know?
1: Absolutely.
0: It's like you own that now. Well, not that you own your children, but I mean, you know what I'm saying. It's like it becomes part of you.
1: And it grows up. And it, and it meets people and it circulates.
0: Right. You know? Yeah. It's like having a child. Yeah. it's very cool in that respect. And playing them live and getting the response is, I mean, it's a real high, as you know. So I see that I went online and was looking at some of your stuff, and I see that you're a multi-instrument. You play multiple instruments. Mm-hmm. What other instruments do you play?
1: I started off as a drummer.
0: Really?
1: Still at the core, that is what I do the best. I'm a drummer. I realized at one point in my life, you know, my heroes were, I was a drummer, but my heroes were like Pete Townsend or Jimmy Page or Alice Cooper, you know, those are the people that I looked up to as a little boy, you know. And I realized, like, you know, listening to The Who, and I always thought Roger Daltrey wrote the songs because he was a singer,
0: right?
1: But then I'm like, no, Pete Townsend is the guy. And then I would look at like some of my favorite Moody Blues songs, and I'm like, no, Justin Hayward is the guy. So I got infected with, I want to be the person that creates the music,
0: you know.
1: Plus, my best friend was Dave DiCenzo, and I don't know if you know him, but he's like one of the greatest drummers around. And we were neck and neck, and I got tired of competing with him. So I'm like, I'm gonna be a songwriter. It's the way I can express myself, and you know, you can't really compete with that kind of thing, you know.
0: Yeah.
1: So,
0: I've heard that name, Dave DiCenzo, many times.
1: Yeah.
0: Did he have his own drum?
1: His father had a drum shop in. I taught there actually for 20 years.
0: It was on the South Shore.
1: It was in Quincy. Yeah.
0: Okay.
1: Now it's in Weymouth.
0: Yeah. All right.
1: That's South Shore music. Yeah.
0: Very cool. And you know, it's kind of a coincidence, but I noticed some similarities between us, and I didn't talk about it. But I had a song called "Lost in Boston."
1: Oh, really?
0: Yeah. Way back, like 40 years ago.
1: Now it's not hard to do.
0: Yeah. I just figured "Lost in Boston" kind of has a ring to it. Now, did you do an album called
1: Lost in Boston? I just called it Lost in Boston. It's actually a quote from one of the lines of a song.
0: Okay.
1: But yeah, I found an artist who drew, you know, he had that painting, and I just, you know, I was like, okay, we're going to call it Lost in Boston.
0: Very cool.
1: Yeah.
0: Yeah. And then I went on to watch a version of Yellow Brick Road that you did was very nice.
1: Yeah, Caitlin Carey did that with
0: you guys did a great job there.
1: Thank you.
0: And I play, that's where the similarities come in. I love Elton John. I play some Elton John.
1: I'm
0: probably nowhere near as good as you on the keyboards or the guitar. I consider myself more of a singer than anything else. But yeah, I always loved playing Elton John. And you guys did a great version of
1: Thank
0: that.
1: Thank you.
0: Yeah.
1: Thank you.
0: I highly recommend you jump on YouTube, look up Joe Merrick and listen to some of your stuff. Is as you can see, I did my homework.
1: Yeah.
0: Right, Kathy? And I also noticed that, man, you got a lot of views.
1: Yeah, and some of them, they're pretty high.
0: Yeah. I mean,
1: that one got a lot.
0: It was 250,000 views.
1: Yeah.
0: I was like, wow.
1: Yeah.
0: That's impressive.
2: You're all listening now.
0: Yeah.
1: Yeah.
0: So jump on there and definitely check out Joe Merrick. So what's going to be our first song for tonight? We've got some live music coming up.
1: I'm going to do actually something from Lost in Boston. It's a song called Sunflower. And it's just a simple song about my three-year-old girl when she was three. She's 25. But when we were living in Hanson, and I was a stay-at-home dad till 3 o'clock and bringing up the kids, and that's a whole different life, you know?
0: Oh, yeah. Yeah.
1: But it's just a sweet little song about a sweet little girl. It's called Sunflower.
0: All right, let's hear it, man. I'd love to hear it.

0: Awesome. Very nice, thanks, man. Very nice.
1: Thank you.
0: Yeah.
1: I appreciate that.
0: Thank I remember
1: you.
0: That. I remember those days. And they do grow up fast. Everybody says it, but it's so true. It's like, what happened? You know, you're like, what the hell happened?
1: 25.
0: Yeah. So is my daughter. I got a daughter, 25.
1: 25.
0: Yeah. So do you have any shows coming up, Joe?
1: I have a residency at the Loft down the Cape.
0: Okay.
1: Fridays and Saturdays. I might be switching to just Saturdays, but for right now I'm there Fridays and Saturdays singing with another singer, Mallory Bennett, on Saturdays. And then I've got, in the summertime, working with this band called Horns Rock. It's this thing we put together. I was asked to sing with two other singers last year. We did like a 70s thing, you know, Horns Rock, like Blood, Sweat, and Tears in Chicago.
0: Oh, very cool.
1: We did 10 straight days at the Katuit Center. It was awesome.
0: Wow.
1: But now they're doing an 80s thing, Let's Dance, and they're going to do that again in August for 10 days. And then I'm doing some background vocals for a thing called Women's Rock at the Melody Tent, September.
0: September what?
1: I think 9th.
0: September 9th, okay.
1: Yeah.
0: So at the Melody.
1: Melody.
0: Nice.
1: Yeah.
0: That'd be a nice crowd.
1: Yeah.
0: Yeah.
1: I got used to the spinning stage. I opened up for Steve Miller a few times down there, and the stage spins, you know.
0: Yeah.
1: At first I was really nervous, but it's pretty slow.
0: Yeah.
1: You know. It's a cool place.
0: Very cool. Yeah. So what's it like to work with Steve Miller?
1: I wouldn't know.
0: You didn't see him. Yeah.
1: Yeah, I didn't see him.
0: Hung out in his trailer or whatever.
1: Yeah, I would have loved to, but
0: yeah,
1: I don't think he's got time or even cares. So
0: yeah, I was a big fan of his back in the day. What's your process for writing songs? I mean, do you come up with a lyric first, or do you come up with a melody first, or what's your typical process, or is there one?
1: No, there is. It changes from day, not from day to day, but from phase that I'm in. I used to write with riffs first and then come up with the lyrics later when I was younger. And I did that for a while, and that definitely functions. I also worked with a lyricist once, and he was a really good lyricist, and he would send me a song that was equal rhythm out. Stanzas were very singable, and I realized that I could look at a lyric in 15 minutes, have a melody and a song, like in 15 minutes. If the lyrics were good and they were written out, you know, rhythmically and musically. Yeah. So we did like 25 songs in like 6 weeks. And I'm like, oh, I have this ability. So I started to try and write lyrics first for myself.
0: Yeah.
1: And that worked too. A lot of the stuff from my last album were written that way. But there's something that got lost in melody. So now I'm writing where I'm writing the riffs first, the chords first, and then just looping those, and then writing melodies, like three or four or five different melodies for one verse, three or four different five melodies for the chorus, and then picking out the one that really sings, you know,
0: right.
1: Then writing lyrics over that, and then continually writing lyrics and having, you know, 50 or 60 titles, and every once in a while, this will chime with this one, and then a song will get...
0: Right.
1: I'll start to concentrate on that song. But, you know, melody is king, you know.
0: Yeah.
1: It's kind of like the Beatles, like when Paul McCartney wrote Scrambled Eggs, you know. And then it turned into Yesterday.
0: Yeah.
1: So.
0: It's funny with myself, I always come up with a title first.
1: Yeah, a title. Yeah, with lyrics, I start with a title for sure.
0: Yeah.
1: Like, okay, I'm going to write a song about whatever, anger, whatever the title is, you know.
0: Yeah.
1: And stick with that. Yeah. I do the same thing. Yeah.
0: Very, very cool. We get a lot of young listeners that are aspiring musicians. So it's good for them to hear, you know, what the process is from different
1: artists.
0: It's
1: an experiment.
0: Yeah.
1: It's just an experiment, the whole thing, you know.
0: Yep.
1: Learn about song forms, too. You don't have to write verse, chorus.
0: Right.
1: There's a lot of other classic song forms that are out there, you know.
0: Now, were you formally trained, or did you?
1: Yeah, I went to Berkeley, studied piano. Once I decided I wanted to be a songwriter in 10th grade, I studied piano privately. I was still studying drums privately. But at Berkeley, I changed my principal instrument to piano, and then that year they had to do proficiencies on piano. They just changed the rules that year, so I had to learn like a Bach piece and a jazz piece and all my scales, both hands, four octaves, like in one semester.
0: Yeah.
1: And I was sweating. I did okay. And then I left Berklee after 2 years to study with the piano teacher, Craig Najar, who I'm still in contact with. We do shows together. He's a producer. Yeah. I studied with him 3 lessons a week, practicing 6 to 8 hours a day.
0: Wow.
1: On piano, getting my piano stuff together. And we did songwriting classes, too. And then met another Berklee professor for vocals and studied with him for 3 or 4 years. So my 20s were a lot of practicing,
0: yeah,
1: just getting it ready, and my 30s were more integrating all that stuff.
0: Right.
1: Yeah.
0: So
1: this is all I do. This is all I know how to do. I can't fix a sink.
0: You're good at it, so that's good.
1: Money will tell you I can't fix a sink.
0: Well, out of necessity, I learned how to do a few things, but, I really admire people that have, you know, stuck with the writing and all of that, it's a labor of love, right? I mean, musicians understand the high you get from performing, and there's no drug on earth that will give you that.
1: Especially with a good group of guys,
0: yeah,
1: gelling,
0: yeah,
1: you know,
0: yeah. And Berklee, I mean, I can imagine that must have been a great experience as well, and I'm sure you learned a ton from them.
1: I did, yeah.
0: And so was there anybody in Berklee at the time that kind of left and you heard about later on in life?
1: Tracy Bonham was in my ear training class. I don't know if you know who Tracy Bonham is.
0: I've heard that name.
1: She got big in the 90s with the female singers, the rock female singers.
0: Okay.
1: Yeah.
0: Yeah, yeah.
1: She was in my class.
0: When were you in Berklee? What years?
1: 86 and 87.
0: Okay. Because I know Elliot Easton was in there just prior to that, I believe. The guitarist from the Cars there.
1: Yeah, yeah.

0: But let's jump into song number two. And I'm sure the people out there would love to hear some more.
1: This is a song off my album called Down Home. It's really about being awkward in recognizing your own beauty, your own inner beauty. This is somebody else. It's not really me, but it's hard to explain. You'll figure it out.
0: All right.
1: It's called Beautiful.
0: All right. Joe Merrick, everybody.

0: All right.
1: Thank you.
0: Very nice.
1: Thank you.
0: We're going to cut to a commercial break, if that's all right, Larry. We'll be back in just a couple of minutes with Joe Merrick and live here in the studio.
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0: All right, looks like we're back here on the air on WATD 95.9. And here I am yakking away with Joe Merrick here in the studio. So, Joe, who were some of your influences growing up?
9: When I heard Alice Cooper for the first time when I was 8 years old, it changed my life. I mean, I listened to the Beatles. My mother had singer-songwriters, Cat Stevens. I loved all that stuff. Oh, Bread.
0: Boy, you and I are right up the same. But we're coming from the same mold.
9: Once I heard Alice Cooper, I was telling Marnie that tonight. It was, you know, I had two older brothers, and I didn't really defend myself. You know what I mean?
0: They were,
9: but when I heard his voice, it was what I was feeling.
0: Yeah, man.
9: And same thing happened when I heard Black Sabbath for the first time, too.
0: Yeah.
9: Then I had a neighbor, Steve Forrest. Awesome guy, Berkeley student, who's older than me. He had a record collection of Prague stuff, you know, like King Crimson and Queen and Jean-Luc Ponty. And I raided his, I drove him crazy, you know, over his house. So I didn't really have any boundaries. So I just go over his house anytime I want. You know, can I borrow these records and put it on my cassette tapes, you know? And I mean, I really like a lot of different music. I like a lot of jazz, you know, Coltrane, that kind of stuff. Wayne Shorter, the prog rock, Rush, Kansas, Crimson, Genesis, Phil Collins.
0: Yeah.
9: I'm into real heavy music, and I'm into real folk music. Joni Mitchell to Gojira, like Mastodon to the Unthanks.
0: Yeah.
9: You know, really piano stuff, you know. It's all over the place.
0: Yeah.
9: It's all over the place. But I love it all. I'm a huge Frank Zappa fan.
0: Okay.
9: Huge. Yeah. So it doesn't make sense, but, you know, as a producer, it comes in handy.
0: Yeah.
9: Because any genre that comes in, I'm like, oh, okay, I can deal with this spectrum, you know.
0: So you're a producer as well?
9: Yeah.
0: Okay.
9: Yeah.
0: So you're a very technical guy. You know how to dig into the nuts and bolts of...
9: Yes, a recording, yes.
0: Yeah.
9: Yeah, not a car or anything.
0: Well, I'll tell you. A recording is no easy job either.
9: It's I've been doing it every day for the last 30 years. So
0: yeah.
9: And gone through the whole changes from tape to computer. And
0: right.
9: Now we got AI music, and I've had to learn. We went to Mexico, and I spent the 3 weeks learning the AI part of music that's being created now, which is very controversial.
0: That is right over my head, that AI stuff.
9: Well, it's crazy, man. It's crazy. You could you could come up with a song,
0: yeah.
9: you know, a crappy song,
0: yeah,
9: and sing it into make a MP3, sing it into Suno, and it'll spit back something that sounds done.
0: That's crazy.
9: Yeah.
0: That's insane.
9: Yeah.
0: Yeah, I can see why it's controversial.
9: There's
0: nothing soulful about that.
9: No. But yeah. I'm using it as a tool with my clients because I've got 4 clients now that are integrating it and using it. But what they're doing is they're finding out their arrangements. Yeah. Suno's giving them arrangements with the singer and all this stuff. But we're

0: telephone line. You messed me all up when it wasn't a pickup.
1: You don't have to do anything. I do it all in here.
0: Oh, okay, cool.
1: The screen.
0: All right. So we got somebody on the line here. Joe, your mom's calling in.
2: Oh, my mom.
0: Yeah.
3: Hi, Joe.
2: Hey, Ma.
3: Love your show.
2: Say that again.
3: I love your show.
2: Thank you, Mom. I love you.
3: Yeah, I love you too. Everything going good?
2: It's going well. We're having a good time.
3: Good, good. You're the best.
2: Thanks, Ma. You are too.
3: Okay.
0: So, wait a minute. Before you go, Mom, we want the dirt on Joe here. He seems like too nice of a guy in the studio. There's got to be some dirt on him.
3: No. I have to tell the truth. He's like his mother, a nice person.
0: Is that right? Okay.
3: Yeah.
0: We'll go with it.
3: Yeah, well, he's great. He's easy to get along with. He's fun, and he's talented.
0: He's very talented. Yes, he is. Well, you raised a nice nice man here.
4: Oh, thank you.
3: Thank you. Thank you.
0: Okay.
3: Thank you.
0: Thanks for calling in.
3: Love you.
2: Love you, too.
3: Bye.
2: Bye. That's sweet.
0: Yeah.
2: She goes to a lot of my gigs, almost all of them. Actually, all of them.
0: Wow.
2: Yeah.
0: That's great. Yeah. Hang on to the precious moments, man.
2: Absolutely.
0: Right? So how do people find your songs? I'm sure you're on all of them.
2: On Spotify, iTunes, Amazon. Okay.
0: Just Joe Merrick.
2: Yeah. Okay. YouTube. My YouTube channel has a lot of stuff on there.
0: Yeah. Okay.
2: Yeah, but my music that I'm playing tonight, you can find that Spotify, iTunes, Amazon, all of them.
0: And how did you, I mean, I'm always curious as to, you know, I mean, unless, have you been signed to a label at this point?
2: No.
0: Okay. I mean, I'm always curious how people get 250,000 views. I mean, that's impressive. I mean, do you promote, I mean, how do you?
2: I promoted it a little bit, but, I did some legwork with it. I put that on all the Elton John pages and subscribed to all the Elton John pages. And I think that just took off because it's a really good song and the video looks good. And a lot of the guys, you know, like think she's cute and everything. So that helps.
0: Well, right. So helps on stage, too.
2: So, you know, that helped. Yeah, that's the biggest one. I think there's a Zeppelin one we did, too, that's pretty high, too.
0: Now, we have your wife in the studio here. What's it like with Joe at home? I'm sorry, I forgot your
2: Marnie
0: name.
2: Bacon.
0: Forgive me. Marnie?
2: Marnie, yeah. I actually recorded, that's how we met. I recorded her album. I produced her album.
0: No kidding.
2: She's a great singer and songwriter as well.
0: Oh, that helps.
2: Yeah.
0: So, we just want to say hi to you, Marnie, over there. Yeah. So why don't we, I think we got another call coming in. Hang on 1 second.
5: Phone's ringing up.
0: Looks like we got a lot of people calling in. I don't want to go to another song if we're going to be talking to somebody quick.
1: We have Trisha.
0: All right, Trisha. Hi. Trisha on the line. How are you?
6: Good. How are you? Hey, Joe.
2: Hey, Trisha. How you doing?
6: Pretty well. How are you?
2: I'm good, thanks. Thanks for calling.
6: Hey, good to hear you.
0: So how's the sound out there in Radio Land?
6: Sounds great.
0: Good.
2: You're down on the Cape, right?
6: No, I'm not. I'm up on the South Shore.
2: Oh, okay. Okay.
6: Yeah.
0: Now, I'm sorry, go ahead.
6: What's that?
0: What's a Joe Merrick show like?
6: Oh, Joe Merrick shows are a lot of fun. Joe Merrick shows are... I think it's a great variety of his original music, covers, mashups that he does of covers. And you have to listen close because sometimes he'll add in some fun lyrics.
0: Okay.
2: Sometimes crass.
6: That's what makes him fun.
0: That's awesome. Well, did you have something you want to say to Joe or just call in to say hi?
6: Call in to say hi and also... Joe, speaking of the music you play, what's an original song of yours that you have thought back and forth about adding to a set but haven't yet?
2: This next one I'm going to do.
0: Oh, interesting.
2: It's a new one.
6: Perfect timing.
2: It's a new one.
0: Yeah.
6: Serendipitous.
2: Yes.
0: So we'll jump right into that. So put your radio back on and we'll get right into that song.
2: Say hi to Mom.
6: I will.
2: Okay. Thank you for calling.
6: All right.
0: Bye, Trisha.
6: Of course. Bye.
2: Bye.
0: So what is the next song we're going to do here?
2: Yeah.

0: This is a new one. It's just still working on it. It's called Every Word You Said. And sometimes in relationships we have people who will mirror back things that are the truth about you that are hard to swallow, that you have to change and improve.
1: Yeah.
0: But sometimes we have people who mirror a falsity about you that you also have to wrestle with to realize, no, you're wrong.
1: Right.
0: So that's what this is about.
1: All right, cool. Everybody, Joe Merrick.
0: It's called Every Word You Said, I think, for now.

0: All right. Very nice.
1: Thank you.
0: That's my favorite one so far.
2: Oh, yeah?
0: Yeah. That's absolutely.
2: Good.
0: I like
2: good
0: that.
2: To know.
0: It's very relatable. Very relatable. Yeah.
2: Good. Yep. Good.
0: So how many recordings have you done over the years? Have you got a number of albums out?
2: Yeah, I have four.
0: I still
2: five.
0: Call them albums. But
2: yeah, they are
1: albums, really. You know?
2: I'm still making albums. I want that to fall again. I have five, I believe. My first one was done in 1968. That's really not, I mean, 1996. I was born in 68. second one, Supernaturally Sober, that was done in 99. Down Home, 2004. Lost in Boston around 2008. And I just finished one, well, 10 years ago, called Slow Down Sylvia.
0: Cool. Very cool.
2: Yeah.
0: Yeah. It's I don't have to tell you. I'm not telling anything you don't know. But for the people out there, I'll tell you, it really takes passion and perseverance to do what you really are passionate about. I don't want to talk about myself much, but back when I was pursuing the whole thing, I remember what it took.
2: It's a lot of rejection.
0: Oh.
2: It's just mostly rejection.
0: Yeah. Right. You get good at it, yeah.
2: You get tougher.
0: Yeah.
2: You know?
0: I remember back in the day, you'd play at these rooms, and I remember this one guy. You remember Bun Ratties?

0: Oh, yeah.
1: He was brutal. He was brutal. I mean, he said to me one time, "You guys can't draw flies, for crying out loud." I'm like, well, thank you for that pick-me-up, you know?
0: Yeah.
1: But he put us, he was also a good guy. He put us in with the fools and, you know, some really good talented people.
0: Did you play Nostalgia?
1: Oh, yeah.
0: Beachcomber, yeah.
1: Oh, yeah.
0: Yeah.
1: Yeah. I knew the McGettricks, all the McGettricks. Yep. Yeah. That's right. I grew up in Milton. So,
0: oh, okay.
1: Yeah, it was right up the street from me. And speaking of the fools, they used to play there a lot.
0: Yep. I've opened up for them.
1: Yeah.
0: Yeah.
1: Very funny. Very funny show back then. It looks like we got, Mr. Paul Doolittle on the line. Paul, you there?
2: Yes.
0: Hey, hello. Paul,
1: how are you?
2: Doing good. You sounds good, Joe.
0: Thank you so much, Paul. Good to hear from you.
2: Good to talk to you. Hey, I wanted to relay the story. a number of years ago, I walked into Nuggets. And you know how that place in Kenmore Square, it's
0: CD
2: stuff
0: place?
2: Everywhere.
0: Yeah.
2: Yes, the albums, CDs, DVDs, yep. All that. Yeah, and it's a digger's place.
0: Yep.
2: So they got a lot of stuff everywhere, and I happened to walk up to near the register, and they had like a bin of $3 CDs. And right on the top was Joe Merrick CD.
0: But wow. I can't even give them away, so I'm making $3. If somebody's making $3.
1: Yeah, somebody is, yeah.
2: I have to tell you, when I saw that, I said, this dude has arrived. You know what I mean? Because there's a lot... There was a lot of other stuff in there. There might have been like U2 or any number of other things, but I think that's a rite of passage.
1: Absolutely.
0: Yeah.
2: Yeah.
1: Or finding one of the yacht sales, very cool as well.
0: I appreciate that story, you know?
2: Yeah. Hey, I'll get off the line if other people are waiting, but good luck with what you're doing, Joe, and Bob, we'll talk soon.
1: All right, buddy.
0: Thanks for calling in.
2: Okay, bye-bye. Bye-bye.
1: I got one even worse for you. So I went on eBay, and I found one of my albums melted into, like, a bowl, okay? And I'm like, okay, that's really painful, all right? I mean, I would be honored to have mine in a bin somewhere at a music store. Mine was melted into a bowl. I'll never forget it.
0: Wow.
1: Are you kidding me? So have we got some more calls coming in here? Why don't we take Dan here? Dan, you on the line?
3: Yeah, I'm here. How you doing, Joe?
0: Dan, what's going on?
3: Hey, my friend. Hey, I just wondered. I paid $10 for that CD. Any chance I can get the $7?
0: Next time I see you, I'll reimburse you on that one.
1: Yeah. Yeah.
3: Hey, man, I just got to say, you know, just how I met Joe, and just for fans out there who maybe haven't seen the show, it was about 3 summers ago down there at the Loft outdoors, and kind of came in there and... they said, oh, have you ever seen this guy? I said, no, you know, but love to hear live music. And my wife and I came with some friends, and we planned to stay for about a half an hour. Next thing you know, we're eating like the pizza that had like sliced hot dog on it. And we just stayed all night and enjoyed every single mashup, every cool thing Joe did. And Joe, as you know, because I always tell you this, man, your voice is just so soulful, and what you do with the arrangements and how you sort of make them your own. It's really inspiring. So subsequently, I've brought every musician friend of mine, whenever they're down on the Cape, we go see Joe, and I'm known to go down. So I've placed down there. I just belly up to the bar and I go and watch Joe and just have a good time. So if you're on the Cape or you can see Joe anywhere, man, it is an absolute treat.
0: I appreciate that.
1: Yeah,
0: Dan.
1: That's great testimony.
0: I really do. Thank you.
1: Thanks for calling in, Dan.
3: No sweat, man. Good luck.
0: All right. Thank you.
1: Yeah, why don't we go to Ray? Ray, you on the line here?
4: Yeah, hello.
1: Hey, Ray, how are you?
0: Ray.
4: Good, how you doing?
1: Good.
4: Hey, I want to know what kind of guitar is Joe using?
0: A Taylor. I was using a Taylor.
4: Uh-huh. What kind of strings?
0: The D'Addario.
4: They're not string joy?
0: No, because you said you were going to give me a bunch.

0: So anyways, Joe is one of the most humblest, talented people that I've ever met. And so he ignored me for 2 years. I was trying to get him in here to do a song in the Yellow Room. I have this series that I do once a week. And he finally reached back out to me a few weeks ago, and he came in and did one, and it was incredible, and it's got over 3 million views on it now.
1: Wow.
2: Do you know about Ray Toole? You should know about Ray.
1: We'll have to talk after the show.
2: Yeah, look him up on Facebook. He has a fantastic thing that's going on. Like, you wouldn't believe how wide the reach is.
1: Yeah, I would love to hear about it.
2: Yeah.
0: So, so I'm just waiting for the green light for you to come back in here. Is that...
2: Yeah,
0: is
2: we
0: that
2: talked about doing a Robert Palmer song, maybe, right?
0: Yeah, that was it. Yeah.
1: So is this similar to, like, Daryl Hall's place type
2: exactly.
1: of thing?
2: It's okay. kind of like that. Yeah,
1: I'm getting that vibe. Okay. Very cool.
0: Yeah. So, Joe is just this hidden gem. And when I talked to him on the phone, I was so intrigued, I drove down to his house down the Cape and haunted him for, like, 3 hours. And he just sat and talked, and it was just such a great conversation. He's such a solid human being. And, you know, Marnie is so nice, and the house is so inviting and warm and cool. And, I'm just drawn to get him back in here because his talent is so undeniable. 3 million people felt the same way. So,
1: wow. Well,
0: if you get it. Yeah.
1: Is this a podcast that you do, or is it?
2: It's on Facebook. Just
1: on Facebook?
2: Friend him, yeah.
1: What's the name of the show?
0: It's just under my name. It's Ray Toole Music, and it's on, like, Instagram. And my daughter-in-law set up all the pages. It's on, like, TikTok, Instagram, and Facebook. And I do a Sunday song, and I have, like, a lot of local artists and touring artists. If they're going through Boston and they know who I am, they'll either reach out, and I'll schedule them in here and, build a song around them. And it's all different genres. We do funk, soul, blues, rock, Zeppelin, house, power, all types of stuff.
1: Very cool.
0: But, anyway, I heard Joe was going to be on here tonight, and I really just wanted to, call in and just verify how phenomenal he is.
2: Thanks, Ray. That's really nice.
1: Well, thanks for calling in, Appreciate
0: it. Joe, stay in touch.
2: I will. Guys. Okay, brother.
0: Thanks.
2: Thank you.
0: Bye-bye.
2: Bye.
1: So, Joe, why don't you take us out with a song? It looks like we got just a couple more minutes here.
2: Okay.
1: And everybody, I'll say goodnight now because we'll probably end with this song. But everybody, it was Joe Merrick in the studio tonight, and you got to go check out his show. It sounds like, and from what all I've seen, he's a real gem. So take us away, Joe.
2: Thanks for having me, guys.
1: You bet, man.
2: I appreciate it. This song called Round Up the Horses, when my father was on his last breath, fed up with morphine, he was kind of in a stupor, and he looked up at me and he just said, round up the horses, let's put on a good show. Not sure what he meant, but I made a song to make sense out of it. This is called Round Up the Horses.

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0: 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Coverage of the Karen Reed murder trial.
1: A jury finding Karen Reed not guilty of second-degree murder today in the death of her Boston police officer boyfriend, but guilty of a lesser charge of drunk driving.
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1: The jury handed down its decision after deliberating for at least 22 hours since June 13th.
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Down that street about a half a mile.

ain't so sure about this place. It's hard to play a gig in this town and keep a straight face. And it seems like everybody's got a plan. 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
1: A jury finding Karen Reed not guilty of second-degree murder today in the death of her Boston police officer boyfriend, but guilty of a lesser charge of drunk driving.
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The South Shore's news, weather, and traffic station, 95.9 WATD.

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1: A jury finding Karen Reed not guilty of second-degree murder today in the death of her Boston police officer boyfriend, but guilty of a lesser charge of drunk driving.
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Dear daughter, I tiptoed into your room tonight, and I looked down at you smiling in your sleep. You were so lovely, my heart nearly broke. And I thought, how very much like Sleeping Beauty a little girl is. When I tuck you in, I never know how old you'll be when you wake. One evening you crawl into your dad's lap and throw your arms around his neck. And next morning, you may be much too grown up for that sort of thing. You're so quickly approaching the awkward age. Too young to drive the car, yet too old to be carried into the house, half asleep on Daddy's shoulder. I have a secret I never told you, Sleeping Beauty. You are going on an exciting trip. You will travel from yesterday all the way to tomorrow. It's a rapid journey and you'll travel light, leaving behind your measles, mumps, freckles, bumps, bubblegum, and me. I promise not to feel hurt when you discover the world is more interesting than your daddy's lap. Yesterday you were blue-jeaned and pigtailed. The

neighborhood's best tree climber. Tomorrow you'll be blue organdy and ponytailed, and you'll view the world from a loftier perch. A pair of high-heeled shoes. Yesterday you could mend your doll's broken leg with a hug. Tomorrow you'll be able to break a boy's heart with a kiss. Yesterday you could get lost one aisle away from me in the supermarket. Now I have to worry about losing you down another aisle to some strange young man. Just at the point where your growing pains stop, mine begin. Yesterday, you were a pain in the neck when you were around. Tomorrow, you'll be an ache in the heart when you're not. Tomorrow, you lay aside your jump rope to tie up the telephone line, and the little boy who used to push you in the mud will fight to sit out a dance with you. The clock downstairs is counting the minutes for you. The sky upstairs is saving its brightest stars, and the sun is waiting with its shiniest day. I can't expect you to live in your dollhouse forever. Sooner or later, the butterfly sheds the cocoon, and the smallest bird must try its wings. When you grow up and out of my arms, when you finally get too big for my shirts, I'll still recall how you used to scatter dust and dolls through every room in the house. But you spread sunshine, too. The dust has settled. Your mom picked up the dolls. But the sunshine will always fill the corners of our hearts. So, here I am, talking in your sleep. Because if you saw this look on my face, you'd laugh. And if I spoke with this lump in my throat, I'd cry. Yes, daughter. When I looked at you tonight, you were Sleeping Beauty. And so I tiptoed over and kissed you. You didn't wake up. I knew you wouldn't. According to the legend, only the handsome young prince can open your eyes. And I'm just the father of the future bride. Slumber on, my lovely. Tomorrow when you wake, you'll be a young lady, and you won't even realize you've changed courses in the middle of a dream. But you might notice a change in me. I'll look different somehow. A little sadder, a little wiser, but a lot richer. Tonight, I kissed a princess, and I feel like a king.

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0: ABC News, I'm Dave Packer. President Trump's multinational board of peace said Thursday that Hamas has agreed to disarm and transfer civilian and security authority in Gaza. Now, Hamas has not confirmed their acceptance of the agreement outlined by the U.S. The federal government warning communities about cyber threats to water systems.
1: State officials and the FBI are trying to determine who is behind a wide-scale cyber attack targeting more than 30 water treatment systems in the state of Minnesota. In one case, the hackers were actually able to shut down the flow of water from the well and water treatment plant in the tiny city of Brahm, forcing officials to provide clean water to residents already stored in its water tower.
0: ABC's Pierre Thomas, multiple U.S. officials tell ABC News the attacks may be linked to Iran. A judge in Georgia handed Colin Gray a 15-year prison sentence Thursday for giving his son Colt Gray the gun that was used in the Appalachian High School mass shooting that left four dead. This is ABC News. 10 people are facing charges for alleged hazing incidents at a Pennsylvania high school outside of Philadelphia. ABC's Armando Garcia has details.
2: Four coaches and six players on the Cheltenham High School football team have been indicted by a grand jury after a 15-year-old student told one of the coaches he had been jumped by his teammates in the locker room in September 2025.
3: The juvenile victim described the incident as being punched, kicked, and stomped in the head and the groin with cleats, forcing him to curl up to protect himself and his head.
2: The district attorney says the alleged high school attackers also used a broomstick against the victim.
3: There has been reluctance by most parties, adults and juveniles, to tell what they knew, what they saw, what they heard.
4: Armando Garcia, ABC News, New York.
0: The school superintendent says, quote, "We appreciate that after nearly a year, charges have been announced." More than 70 million Americans under heat alerts across the country. Life-threatening temperatures are also causing wildfire concerns in the West. Dave Packer, ABC News.
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9: Hi, this is Ned Bangs of the Marshall Cultural Council inviting you to a free concert this Sunday, August 2nd on the Town Green, 870 Moraine Street, right here in Marshfield. 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
12: 5:05, the Marshfield temperature, we're at 62 degrees. Good morning, I'm Rob Hakala. The South Shore's morning news is underway. You have made it to Friday. It is the final day of July, July 31st, 2026. 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The WATD South Shore weather forecast. As we take a look at the weekend, we'll have clouds, some patchy fog around early. The clouds will break to some sun. We'll have a mix of sun and clouds for the afternoon. Still a chance for a pop-up shower. The high up about close to 81. Tonight, an early passing shower, otherwise fair skies, a low down to 60. Tomorrow, for your Saturday, a blend of clouds and sun. A brief passing sprinkle, warmer, 84. And for Sunday, plenty of clouds, some breaks of sun, a high near 83. We'll have a full look at the traffic and the weather coming up on the 9s on 95.9 WATD. 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
10: Here in the wild suburbs of Massachusetts, we observe a rare creature in its natural habitat, a distracted parallel parker.
13: I barely touched it.
10: But the damage is done. 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Nearby, another victim of modern life. 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
12: And good morning. It is 5:09, and taking a look at the early Friday ride, we are off to a good start. No reports of any delays as you make your way up along Route 3 on the northbound side. We're in good shape heading up from Clark Road in Plymouth up towards Union Street in Braintree. No reports of any issues so far early along Route 3. The expressway northbound, not seeing any major delays there. That's fine as you work your way up from Furnace Brook up towards Columbia Road. And it looks good right up into the O'Neill Tunnel. The Ted Williams Tunnel East is okay. No issues there as you make your way over to Logan. 24 on the northbound side is fine through Brockton and Avon. Lower end of 93 and 128, not seeing any early issues. That's fine. Taking a look at the drive on Route 24, 44, 495, and the Cape Bridges, all in good shape. Traffic on the 9s every morning. Traffic emergencies when they happen on WATD. Now the updated South Shore weekend weather. Let's get a look at it here as we close out July. and welcome August. For today, clouds, patchy fog early. Clouds will break to some sunshine. We'll have a mix of sun and clouds for your Friday, but there is a chance for a pop-up shower. The high up about 81 for today. And for tonight, we'll have early passing showers, otherwise fair skies. The low down to 60 degrees. Tomorrow, a blend of clouds and sun, a brief passing sprinkle. A high up about 84 for Saturday. And for Sunday, plenty of clouds, some breaks of sun, a high near 83. Right now, outside our studio in Marshfield, the temperature 62 degrees at the weather station, WATD. Good morning. WATD News time now is 5:10 on a Friday morning.

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0: 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And if you would love to watch the show on YouTube, you can do that. We'll have the YouTube feed up after 7, WATD Radio on YouTube, WATD Radio on YouTube. And you can like, watch, and subscribe there. We'll have the live feed up 7 to 10. Well, welcome to the final. I know, here we are. We're June, July, and August. We're about two-thirds of the way through. It's the end of July, the final day of July. Hope you had a good July. Celebrating the 250th, right? We had a good time in July. It's the 31st of July, 2026, August. We're going to flip the page on the calendar. August arrives tomorrow. I'm Rob Hackla with the morning team. We're going to be with you till 10 o'clock as we get you up and going, informed. Everything you need to know to start the day here on WATD. Temperature outside, 62 degrees. We're going to have a high today up about 81 with a mix of clouds and sun and chance for a pop-up shower. Tomorrow, a blend of clouds and sun, a brief passing sprinkle, 84 for Saturday. We'll keep you updated with the traffic and the weather every 10 minutes on the nines. Lori Kirby is in the WATD newsroom. Good morning, Lori. Good to see you. She'll be up at 5:30 with the morning's top stories. Let us know what's going on around the South Shore. She'll get us up to date on local news. We'll have national news from EBC at the top of the hour. Sports. Red Sox got the win last night, beating the Dodgers out in California. The A's. Going to take on the Dodgers tonight. Getting all excited already. See if they can keep going. But, the Red Sox, let's see. So they get, three out of four. Yeah, they get three out of four against the A's with the win, 5-4 last night. And so now the Red Sox will take on the Dodgers in L.A. tonight at 10:10. Patriots training camp continues in Foxborough. Gates will open up at 9:15. Practice starts around 10:15. 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All right, prosecutors calling about 10 first responders to the stand yesterday in the Lindsay Clancy murder trial. The Duxbury mom accused of murdering her three children. Later on today, the jury is going to take a trip. They're going to board buses, make their way from Plymouth Superior Court over to, they'll be heading over to Duxbury, to Summer Street, to view the scene of the crime, if you will, the home. And I believe they're also going to be visiting the 3V, where the Patrick Clancy went to pick up the takeout, and also the CVS, where he went to pick up some other items while the alleged killings took place. Let's get more now. A recap on some of the trial from yesterday. CBS Boston audio. And this is courtesy of CBS Boston, Brandon Truitt, as we hear more about the first responders.
1: Nearly a dozen first responders testified today. Some of them tended to Lindsay Clancy, others to her three children and their father, Patrick, who called 911 that fateful night 3 years ago.
2: Could you hear what he was saying? Do you recall him saying, I can't wake them up, I can't get them up?
3: Yes.
1: Another heartbreaking day in Plymouth District Court. The trial against Lindsay Clancy delivered another round of testimonies that are just frankly tough to hear.
2: During those 18 minutes in the well-lit ambulance, did you ever see blood seeping through the bandages on her wrists?
3: No.
1: Clancy has admitted to killing her three children, but the 35-year-old claims she was battling postpartum psychosis and over-medicated by doctors when it happened. Prosecutors claim Clancy was more calculated than that. They called 10 different first responders to the stand in an effort to convince the jury Clancy faked her suicide attempt.
4: They all had slightly different roles and therefore approached the scene from a slightly different perspective.
5: I think you guys are judging the wrong person.
1: This trial has gone global. As disturbing and graphic the details, millions have watched on live streams, while others want nothing to do with it. There are social media posts by the thousands.
6: I cannot even fathom the guilt and the remorse.
2: There's no point in further humiliating someone who is already clearly suffering and mentally ill.
1: Some express hardline opinions on the case. Others say they're feeling a mix of complex emotions, empathy for Clancy's condition, and revulsion for killing her children.
7: We can't really imagine a mother especially killing her child or children, and in such a horrific fashion. We've evolved a bit in our understanding of psychosis in women postpartum.
1: And tomorrow the jury will leave the courthouse and head to the Duxbury home where those three children were killed. They'll also visit a CVS and a takeout restaurant where Patrick Clancy was running errands at the time his children died.
0: Hey, CBS Boston's Brandon Truitt. Again, those trips will take place today, Friday, as they head to Duxbury and to those two other locations. It's 5:18 now on WATD. Watching Your Money. Let's get a recap on Wall Street. We're going to check in with Wayne Cabot for the update on Wall Street yesterday.
8: From ABC News, Wall Street Now. Major Wall Street indexes rallied in Thursday trading, lifted partly by better-than-expected earnings news from chip makers and Microsoft. The Dow up 614 points at closing. The S&P 500 gained 122 points, making back much of Wednesday's losses. And the NASDAQ rose 679 points. Facebook and Instagram parent company shares fell 9% on weak profit reports, despite beating revenue expectations. Amazon has won federal approval to charge customers for rides in its Zoox robot taxis. The fully autonomous vehicles will still need to get state and local approvals. Zoox have been giving free rides in San Francisco and Los Angeles since last year. Taco Bell parent company Yum! Brands says customers are gradually returning after shredded lettuce in some of the chain's items were linked to the cyclospora outbreak nationwide. In Thursday's second quarter earnings, Yum! CFO said the recovery has been steady since the cyclospora link was announced in mid-July. Wayne Cabot, ABC News.
0: Thanks, Wayne. Back out to the roads, 519 WATD's traffic and weather in the nines. Route 3 northbound, no reports of any delays from Plymouth up to Weymouth. Looking good. Northbound expressway is fine. Furnace Brook up to the O'Neill Tunnel. 93 northbound, some building volume, Route 37 onto the expressway. No delays on Route 24, 44, or down to the Cape Bridges. Traffic on the nines every morning. Traffic emergencies when they happen on WATD. Now the updated South Shore weekend weather. 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All right, for today, we are going to have clouds breaking to some sun. We'll have a mix of clouds and sun and maybe a pop-up shower this afternoon. The high 81. Tonight, an early passing shower, then fair skies, a low 60. Tomorrow, a blend of clouds and sun, a brief passing sprinkle, a high 84 on Saturday. Sunday, plenty of clouds, some breaks of sun, a high near 83. Right now, outside our studio in Marshfield, the temperature 62 degrees at the weather station, WATD. 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
0: Good morning. It is 5:22. Time now for WATD Sports. Good morning. I'm Rob Hacklum. Wilyer Abreu and Wilson Contreras homered on back-to-back pitches in the eighth. Sonny Gray went seven innings for his 13th win of the season, and the Red Sox rallied to beat the A's 5-4 last night in California. Zidan Rafaela added two hits and two RBIs for the Red Sox, who take 3 out of 4 against the Athletics. Tonight, the Red Sox begin a three-game weekend series in L.A. against the Dodgers at 10:10. Ranger Suarez is expected to get the start for the Red Sox. New England Patriots training camp continues in Foxborough. Gates will open to the public at 9:15 this morning. Practice starts around 10:15. And the New England Revolution face Montreal in Canada tomorrow night at 7:30. And that is our update on sports on WATD. Coming up, we'll take a look at some events today in history.

0: All right. 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I'm Rob Hackala with the morning team. Lori Kirby's in the newsroom. Top stories coming up at 5:30. But first, time now to listen to some of the events this date in history here on this 31st day of July from the Associated Press.
1: July 31st, 1964. Ranger 7 transmits pictures of the moon back to Earth before the American space probe smashes onto the lunar surface. 5 years later, the first men set foot on the moon during NASA's Apollo 11 mission. 1777. A young nobleman from France begins to make his name during the American Revolution. The Marquis de Lafayette, then 19 years old, is appointed a major general in the Continental Army. The following year, France formally sides with the American colonists against the British. 1972. Missouri Senator Thomas Eagleton withdraws as Democratic presidential candidate George McGovern's running mate. The move follows the disclosure that Eagleton had been hospitalized for psychiatric treatment in the 1960s and twice received electroshock treatment for depression.
2: My personal feelings are secondary to the necessity to unify the Democratic Party and to elect George McGovern as the next president of the United States.
1: McGovern taps Sergeant Shriver to replace Eagleton on the Democratic ticket. That fall, they lose to President Richard Nixon in a landslide.
3: The Dark Lord ascending.
1: And 1965.
3: The two men appeared out of nowhere, a few yards apart in the narrow, moonlit lane.
1: Meet the writer who cast the literary spell that created young magician Harry Potter. J.K. Rowling, author of the best-selling Potter books, is born in southwest England. Today in history, July 31st. Ed Donahue, The Associated Press.
0: WATD time now is 5:27. The Car Chronicles report with automotive reporter Jeff Gilbert from radio station WWJ in Detroit.

0: Polestar Postmortem. This is Jeff Gilbert with a Car Chronicles test drive. The complicated U.S. relationship with China killed the Polestar EV brand, but I'm not really sure they would have survived anyway. Polestar sold fewer than 2,000 vehicles in the U.S. in the first half of this year. Sales fell 42% from last year after federal tax credits went away. Now, I never really warmed up to Polestar's vehicles. Last summer, they took me to Montreal for a brand immersion, and I really tried to understand what made them special, and I couldn't. Their infotainment systems were complicated, and AM radio wasn't available. Polestar's vehicles weren't bad, but when you saw what other luxury brands, particularly Cadillac, were doing with their EVs, and the cachet that brands like Tesla and now Rivian have, Polestar kind of got lost in the shuffle. With a Car Chronicles test drive, I'm Jeff Gilbert.
1: All right, 5:28 now on the South Shore's Morning News. Better late than never for a library in Australia. Here's ABC's Wayne Cabot.
2: A book has been returned to the Kiama Public Library 150 years late. Antiquities of Athens, published in 1858, was returned last week by a man who found it while doing home renovations. It was tucked inside of a tea crate, which was bricked into a sealed fireplace. He will not be charged with the late fee, which, accounting for 150 years of inflation, would be $19,500. It will not be lent out again. Wayne Cabot, ABC News.
1: 5:30 News coming up. Lori Kirby in our newsroom on a Friday. We'll get the top stories. Next half hour, our world-famous list of celebrity birthdays. That's coming up after 5:45. 5:29, WATD's traffic and weather on the nines. And the ride this morning along the expressway northbound, picking up some company here. It looks like it's getting a little busier around Granite Ave up towards Columbia Road. 93 northbound is slow in Braintree, getting onto the expressway. Route 3 is okay from Plymouth to Weymouth, and no delays on Route 24. South Shore weather for today. We'll have clouds and some fog early. Otherwise, for your Friday, we'll have a mix of clouds and sun, a pop-up shower, a high near 81. This evening, an early passing shower, giving way to fair skies, a low down to 60. Tomorrow, a blend of clouds and sun with a brief passing sprinkle, the high Saturday up about 84. And for Sunday, plenty of clouds, some breaks of sun, a high near 83. Again, for today, we'll have a mix of clouds and sun with a pop-up shower, the high headed for 81 for your Friday. Right now, we are at 61 degrees in Marshfield. 61 degrees. Good morning. It is 5:30.
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4: And right now, we're looking at 61 degrees around the South Shore at 5:30. Good Friday morning. 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George Washington Toma. And in national news today, President Trump has just announced an historic agreement for Hamas to lay down its arms in Gaza. The diplomatic breakthrough, if it goes through, has been brokered by mediators in Egypt, Qatar, and Turkey, along with President Trump's multi-nation Board of Peace. What does the deal call for? It calls for complete disarmament of Hamas in Gaza, starting with the handovers of weapons by local police and the destruction of Gaza's intricate maze of underground tunnels. Also, destruction of their weapon-making capacity in Gaza. Significant. In exchange, Israel must pull its forces out of the Gaza territory in a staggered way. Al Jazeera this morning is confirming that Hamas leaders have agreed to the framework. U.S. media doesn't have that yet, but Al Jazeera does. They say Hamas, they will not move on this until Israel does begin withdrawing and rebuilding war-ravaged Gaza. This is a significant breakthrough. And again, this is just coming into the newsroom this morning. And also coming in this morning, a cyber attack on U.S. water systems in the state of Minnesota is sounding the alarm nationwide. The feds are warning all local water systems to be aware. And here's ABC's Pierre Thomas with a story.
5: State officials and the FBI are trying to determine who is behind a wide-scale cyber attack targeting more than 30 water treatment systems in the state of Minnesota. In one case, the hackers were actually able to shut down the flow of water from the well and water treatment plant in the tiny city of Brom, forcing officials to provide clean water to residents already stored in its water tower.
4: U.S. intelligence is saying it suspects Iran is behind the cyber attack. And again, there's no confirmation of that. They've just begun their investigation. Coming up in a minute here, we're going to break it down, the Lindsey Clancy trial, what happened yesterday, what's going to happen today. We'll also have some legal analysis for you. Stand by for the Lindsey Clancy trial update in 60 seconds here on 95.9.
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7: At George Washington Toma, there's always a Toma to talk to.
4: The jury in the Lindsey Clancy trial was dismissed shortly after noon yesterday after testimony from first responders. Judge William Sullivan outlined for jurors what to expect when they return to court today.
8: The plan is that we're going to go on this view, and I'll explain it a little bit more in detail, but just so you can kind of picture it in your head, I'm going to ask you to be here, to be ready to come out here at 9 o'clock. I'm going to address you. Probably ask those same questions. Then I'll give you a little bit of information about the view. I'll give you an instruction. What the view is, we're going to go to a couple of areas. You're going to be able to get out and look at these areas. The lawyers will be there. They'll be able to point out what they feel is significant. And at that point, we'll then come back. We'll consider continue with some of the testimony. We may end up a little bit early. In regards to the schedules. And at that point, I'm going to talk to counsel, kind of see where we are in regards to the overall schedule, but it's my impression we are ahead of schedule at this point.
4: Prosecutors say Lindsey Clancy killed her three children, then became a paraplegic after harming herself in the immediate aftermath of the deaths. Her attorneys argue she was suffering from postpartum psychosis when the killings occurred. Now, as the trial moves forward, defense attorney Liam Scully says both sides will be trying to make the jury see Clancy in a certain way.
9: The prosecution in this case is going to try to show that the actions of Ms. Clancy were very deliberate, that they were thought out, that they were premeditated, and that her actions were evil. The defense, on the other side, is going to try to portray her as mentally ill, as sick, not evil, and they're going to focus on her good character early in her life and throughout her life as a mother with the other children, and then focus on all of her mental health deterioration and prescription medications and struggles that seem to have befallen her in the months leading up to this these fatalities.
4: And Scully, an attorney with the law firm Scully and Lagos, tells WATD News, this is why many lawyers put such a great deal of emphasis on jury selection. Our entire interview with attorney Liam Scully is on our website right now, 959WATD.com. Officials have released the name of the teen killed in a crash on Wednesday morning. The Plymouth County DA's office has identified the driver as 17-year-old Sebastian Hamilton. The crash happened in Abington just before 8 a.m. on Wednesday. And again, the incident remains under investigation by Abington Police and the Massachusetts State Police. There were other passengers. Five people were in that car at the time of the crash. One of them identified as a minor female, 14 years old, ejected from the car. The three other passengers, a male and two females, did suffer life-threatening injuries. They were taken to Boston hospitals where they are getting treatment. An Abington woman is accused of abusing her two-month-old daughter. The Plymouth County DA's office says 34-year-old Jillian Timmons was arrested following a two-week investigation by Abington police and Mass Day police troopers assigned to their office. And again, the DA's office says the baby is currently being treated at a hospital in Boston. Timmons is set to be arraigned today in Brockton District Court on two counts of assault and battery on a child, causing serious bodily harm. Marshfield's newly elected select board member, Chris Rowland, wrapped up his first meeting this week.
10: It was a big night. We had a big agenda and there was a lot to be done. And I ran on the reason that I thought that we needed to move things forward. And there were a lot of important things for Marshfield. And once I won the election, I was excited to be able to work with Rick and Eric and get things done and move things forward for Marshfield. It's good to be back in the seat. So I'm excited about it.
4: Rowland won the three-way select board race to fill the vacancy created by the resignation of Trish Smith last March. And what about the weather, the weekend weather? Will it be rainy? Boy, we had a lot of rain. We needed a lot of rain. We got it. And we're going to check that forecast for you coming up. Rob Hakala will check your ride as well, all brought to you this morning by the South Shore YMCA. 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
3: Now, WATD traffic and weather on the nines.
1: 5:39 on your Friday morning, and we do have some slowdowns on the expressway from Granite Ave as you make your way up towards Columbia Road. Otherwise, it still looks great early on a Friday. Route 3, Plymouth to Weymouth, nice. 24, Raynham to Randolph, nice. No delays on 128 up through Dedham and Needham. 44 in the Cape Bridges, all okay. Traffic on the nines every morning. Traffic emergencies when they happen on WATD. Now the updated South Shore weekend weather.
4: Well, the storm that brought us so much rain over the last couple of days has moved well offshore. That was quite a drencher. We still have a chance of some pop-up light showers today, tonight, even tomorrow. High today, 81 degrees, so 10 degrees warmer. We're really back into the low 80s during the daytime. It's been so cool, almost autumnal. And then tonight we're looking at a low of about 60 degrees. But again, these are pop-up light showers. They're not significant impact events. Tomorrow, our Saturday, we start out with some sunshine. If we get a passing shower, it's not going to really impact any outdoor activity. So that's the good news. High 84, so maybe some beach weather. I don't see any thunderstorms in this forecast. And then Sunday looks flawless. 83 degrees for the high. Sunshine, maybe just a little nice cumulus cloud cover out there. Lovely. At night, 64 degrees. Hopefully it won't be too sticky. I haven't seen the dew point or the humidity level here. And then, interestingly, I'll give you a sneak peek of next week. Monday, Tuesday, Wednesday, Thursday. Every day a chance of some pop-up showers, even a risk of a thunderstorm midweek. So a little unsettled, but not washout. I see sunshine each day as well, except for Monday looks bad. All right, today looks good. Right now, feeling good at 60 degrees in Marshfield at the weather station WATD. I'm Laurie Kirby at 5:42. 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

It is the 31st of July, 2026. This is the South Shore's Morning News, and I'm glad you are here early on a Friday morning. I do appreciate it. Coming up, we have our world-famous list of celebrity birthdays. Lori will join me for the panel coming up after 5:45. Sports, Red Sox got the win last night out in California.

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0: Good morning. It is 5:46 on WATD, and time now for our world-famous list of celebrity birthdays. 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I'm Rob Hacklam. 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
1: Good morning.
0: Good morning, Lori. Are you ready for the list?
1: Yes, sir.
0: All right, here we go. We're going to start this morning with singer Gary Lewis has a birthday today of Gary Lewis and the Playboys.

0: Lewis and the Playboys. He received a set of drums as a gift for his 15th birthday in 1960. And when he was 18, he formed Gary Lewis and the Playboys with his friends, joking at the lateness of the band members to show up for practice. Lewis referred to them as the Playboys, and the name stuck. Stone is genuine. Gary Lewis, of course, is, I didn't know for the longest time, I didn't know he was the son of Jerry Lewis, so he is.
1: Oh, no
0: the,
1: kidding.
0: No, I didn't know.
1: I didn't know that either.
0: I just grew up, you know, Gary Lewis and the Playboys, and I didn't even know the connection at all. But, yeah.
1: 15 to start the drums, though, and then have a band 3 years later.
0: That's Gary Lewis.
1: A quick learner.
0: I know. And the son of a famous actor and entertainer.
1: Yeah, that must not
0: Gary
1: be easy.
0: Gary Lewis. Yeah.
1: Gary Lewis.
0: Gary. Hey, ladies.
1: Ladies.
0: I don't know. That's getting old, I suppose. I shouldn't
1: not
0: do
1: for
0: that.
1: Us.
0: All right. Gary Lewis is the son of Jerry Lewis, and the story is, I guess, I don't know if it's true, that their parents, Jerry Lewis and Patty Palmer, wanted to name him after Cary Grant. Cary. But there was a clerical error that happened in the hospital, and it came out as Gary. Is that true?
1: That's fine.
0: All right. You want to name him Cary? He would have been Cary Lewis. I don't know.
1: Yeah.
0: I don't know. I guess they could never change it. All right. Anyway, happy birthday, Gary Lewis, who is 80 years old today. All right. We're getting started. Coming up, we've got more great birthdays, including, an actor from a lot of action movies. We'll tell you about him next. But right now, 549 WATD's traffic and weather on the nines. And we're looking at a good ride this morning along Route 3 northbound, Plymouth to Weymouth. Northbound Expressway, busy Granite to Columbia, 24 and 128 are A-okay. South Shore weather. For today, we're going to have clouds and patchy fog giving way to a mix of clouds and sun. Watch out for a pop-up shower this afternoon, the high 81. Tonight, an early passing shower, then fair skies, a low 60. Tomorrow, a blend of clouds and sun. A brief passing sprinkle, a high near 84. Right now, 61 in Marshfield at the weather station, WATD. Celebrity birthdays roll on. I'm Rob, along with Lori and you on that text line, 781-837-4900. 781-837-4900. 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Be a part of the panel. Lori, are you ready for more birthdays?
1: I'm always ready, Rob.
0: All right, here we go. We're going to say happy birthday next to actor Michael Biehn has a birthday today. He's been in a lot of roles in some great action movies, a lot of them directed by James Cameron. He was Kyle Reese in The Terminator, remember?
1: Mm-hmm.
0: He was the guy that came back to save Sarah in the original Terminator. He comes from the future to the past, and then somehow he's the father of the kid from the future in the past in the future, or so, I don't, anyway, he was Kyle Reese in The Terminator, and he was Corporal Dwayne Hicks in The Aliens, and he was also in The Abyss, a bunch of other movies, The Rock. Oh boy, happy birthday, Michael Biehn, born in Alabama. I always liked him in the action movies. He was good. 70 years old. Up next on our celebrity birthday list, businessman, TV personality, entrepreneur. Yeah, remember he fully owned, I think he's a minority owner now, the Dallas Mavericks, Mark Cuban.
1: Oh, yeah.
0: And just recently, I think he just left the show like last year, but he was one of the Shocks from 2012 to 2025 on Shock Tank. He was born in Pittsburgh, Pennsylvania, Mark Cuban. Happy birthday. He's very wealthy, Lori. He today is 68 years old today. Do we have... We do. Okay, let's play some Mark Cuban from Shark Tank.
2: All right. Guys, I'm stunned you guys are dealing in with these questions. Do you guys
3: they
2: just invented this product out of nothing and gave it a name?
3: Understanding is
2: I'm trying to understand what I'm investing in, Mark.
3: You have a bar that's high fiber weight. You have a bar. It has natural
0: I don't think he really likes this product.
4: Mark, let me just say this.
0: Mark,
4: not air.
0: It's not air.
4: It's not air. No,
0: so
4: I
0: you took
4: to,
0: green.
4: Mark, let me say this. I have the data to back it up. So if you want to get out, but you're wrong.
2: No, I'm not wrong. So listen,
4: no,
2: you took green tea extract, right? And you invented a product called
4: Colate. No, it's not green tea extract.
2: That's what you said.
4: I said it's derived from green tea. We take a particular molecule. We increase that concentration by 20 times.
2: Because that green tea molecule can lower your cholesterol by 20%, right?
4: Yes.
2: Everybody knows that.
4: Everybody knows what?
5: So,
0: okay, happy birthday. I don't think he wants to invest in that guy's product, and it seemed like the guy was pretty mad about it. Mark Cuban is 68 years old today.
1: Yeah.
0: Up next on our celebrity birthday list.
1: Tough nail.
0: Ooh, I know. Wesley Snipes has a birthday today. Remember Wesley Snipes, actor, martial artist?
1: Mm-hmm.
0: Film career spanning over 40 years. He was born in Orlando, Florida. He had parts in the comedy film Major League, the crime drama King of New York, New Jack City. Big role for him. Let's see. White Men Can't Jump, Passenger 57. Bunch of other movies as well. Oh, U.S. Marshals, that's right. Happy birthday to Wesley Snipes, celebrating a birthday today. Did he get into... Yeah, he did have some legal issues. Okay, let's see. Tax evasion, okay. 2008, misdemeanor.
1: Make it go away.
0: He served 28 months in federal prison. All right.
1: What? He did? Really?
0: Yeah.
1: Wow.
0: Tax evasion. All right, so there you go. I guess he was in the film. He was in the film U.S. Marshals, and then he was picked up by the Marshals. All right, Wesley Snipes.
1: Very good. Ding, ring your bell for yourself.
0: Right. Sorry, Wesley. All right, let's see. 64 years old today. Up next on our celebrity birthday list. English musician and DJ helped make popular the big beat genre in the 1990s. Norman Quentin Cook has a birthday today.
1: The big beat?
0: Yeah, big beat genre.
1: What is the big beat? I don't even know what that is.
0: It means heavy backbeats and synthesizer-generated loops and patterns, common to acid house / techno, used by the British music industry. I don't know big beat.
1: I don't know. I know techno.
0: And I know big burger, but I don't know big beat. Big beat, that's it. Norman Quentin Cook. As a birthday today, born in Bromley, Kent, England, but you know him better by his stage name, Lori, Fat Boy Slim.
1: Fat Boy! The oxymoronic Fat Boy Slim. Coming at you.
0: All right, now can you hear the big beat? Does it sound very cool?
1: Yeah, actually, I like it. I usually like British music.
0: All right, so you remember the video, right? This is Weapon of Choice, Fat Boy Slim. This is the one with the best video, one of my favorite videos of all time.
1: Thank you.
0: Christopher Walken dancing and flying in the air.
1: You
0: remember that one?
1: Yes.
0: It's Christopher Walken.
1: Live.
0: In a suit, you know, with that tie.
1: He's got your height, and you kind of move like him when you dance.
0: Dancing you do. Down the escalator. All right, happy birthday.
1: Long arms and
0: Fat
1: legs
0: Boy Slim.
1: Flying around.
0: 63 years old. Up next on our celebrity birthday list, you've read the books. J.K. Rowling has a birthday today.
1: Oh, every single one of them. Yes.
0: British author.
1: Yes. So much better than the movies.
0: She is the creator of Harry Potter.
1: Yes.
0: 7 books. Wait a minute, but didn't they have 8 movies? Oh, that's right. They made the last book into 2 movies to make more money.
1: More money.
0: There you go. Harry Potter. What's she up to lately? Anything? I don't know. Is she known for her political views? Is that why? Every time I hear about J.K. Rowling, it's usually like, what did she say? Okay.
1: It died down a little bit, and she tried some adult novels, quote unquote, that didn't really fly off the shelves.
0: Okay. Happy birthday to J.K. Rowling. 61. Actor Dean Cain has a birthday. He played Superman in Lois and Clark, The New Adventures of Superman on TV.
1: Yay.
0: Dean Cain from Michigan. Happy birthday. Dean Cain is today 60 years old. Up next on our celebrity birthday list, we're going to say happy birthday to, Zach Brown has a birthday today, right? Of the Zach Brown Band, right? Everybody loves Zach Brown. He's performed at Fenway before, right? Happy birthday, Zach Brown. Now, where is he from? He is from Atlanta, Georgia. Okay, that would make sense, right? That would seem very southern. Do we have some, we have toes in the water? Okay. Zach Brown, toes. He is a co-founder, lead singer of the Zach Brown Band.
6: I got my toes in the water, in the sand. Not a worry in a world of cold beer in my hand. Life is good today.
0: Life is good today.
6: Life is good today.
0: All right, Zach Brown, happy birthday.
6: Well, 48.
0: Let's see, BJ Novak has a birthday today. He was on the MTV reality prank show Punk'd. He was born, as you know, in Newton, Massachusetts. He's a local guy.

0: He attended Newton South High School with future Office co-star John Krasinski. All right, so there you go. And you remember him as Ryan in The Office. I think he wrote a lot of the shows as well. Very talented. Happy birthday to B.J. Novak, celebrating a birthday today from The Office. B.J. Novak is 47.
1: Bob Vance, Vance Refrigeration.
0: That's right.
1: Stanley Hudson. Bob Vance, Vance Refrigeration.
2: Ryan Howard.
1: Bob Vance, Vance Refrigeration.
2: What line of work you in, Bob?
0: Okay, let's see. B.J. Novak is 47. And finally, little Rico Rodriguez, not so little anymore. He was Manny Delgado on the great ABC sitcom Modern Family.
3: Oh, that was a funny show.
0: Rico Rodriguez is 28 years old today.
3: He's a baby.
0: I know. He's so good. We'll play... We're running out of time, Rob. Why does this happen now every time? I'm trying to go faster and faster
3: no,
0: for the guy.
3: No, don't listen to that.
0: The guy.
4: So you're not worried about getting in trouble? You know, with God?
5: Oh, I think he's got bigger things on his plate.
4: So you're not worried about hell?
6: Let me let you in a little secret, kid. There is no hell.
4: Uh-oh. Seriously? No hell? That's fantastic! So everyone just goes to heaven?
6: Yep. End of story.
4: Even bad people?
6: Yeah, they're in another section. See, they got this thing figured out.
0: All right. We'll get the local birthdays after six. Let's see. Jay in Plimpton said Wesley Snipes played a great role in the Netflix movie Dolomite. All right.
3: Okay.
0: Thank you. Route 3 looks good along the South Shore Expressway. Heavy deposit to Columbia Road. We'll have some clouds, some breaks of sun. A high today, 81.
7: I'm Sherry Preston. Warnings going out to water systems nationwide from federal officials about the possibility of cyber attacks may be linked to Iran. Earlier this week, Minnesota revealed dozens of systems in the state had been targeted. However, former DHS official John Cohen says,
8: we haven't seen any other reporting that other states have been affected, but that's something that federal, state, local authorities are looking at very carefully.
7: No deal yet, but Acting Attorney General Todd Blanche did meet with Senators John Cornyn and Tom Tillis on Thursday. Both Republicans hold out on voting to confirm Blanche to be the next attorney general, saying they want a written guarantee that part of President Trump's $1.8 billion IRS settlement will be dissolved. The Asian Football Confederation joining Europe's governing body and North America's as well in opposing FIFA head Gianni Infantino's plan to let private equity buy stakes in the World Cup. Asia also calling for FIFA to take an urgent review of its decision-making. This is ABC News. The death toll rising from the powerful earthquake in Japan earlier this week. 34 people now reported dead from the magnitude 7.1 quake. The number of missing still unknown. Thousands are staying in shelters. Tens of thousands of homes have no water. Fully autonomous vehicles with four inward-facing seats will be hitting the roads once the company gets state and local approval.
9: No driver, no problem for Chloe Hu, who took a ride in a Zoox in Las Vegas.
10: It's kind of scary at the first time, but when I just got used to it, it's really cool and chilling. I really love the music and how you can, adjust temperature.
9: But there's little else she can control. Amazon Zoox vehicles have no steering wheel, no pedals. Jonathan Morrison of the National Highway Traffic Safety Administration says Zoox got an exemption from the rules, but...
11: We have the ability to pull the exemption if we see unreasonably, risky behavior on the road.
9: Dave Packer, ABC News.
7: Frozen blueberries linked to an E. coli outbreak. 12 cases reported in Georgia and Florida. I'm Sherry Preston, ABC News.
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15: 60 degrees around the South Shore at 6:02. Good morning. I'm Laurie Kirby, WATD News. The news at 6 is brought to you by St. Anne's Credit Union. Leverage the power of St. Anne's local lending advantage at their newly opened lending center, 55 Long Pond Road in Plymouth. And a retired Massachusetts State Police sergeant has been sentenced for fraudulently obtaining a Paycheck Protection Program, or a PPP loan, which was later forgiven. 54-year-old Damian Halfkenny of Boston has been sentenced in U.S. District Court to 1 year of probation. The defendant was also ordered to pay a fine of $5,000 and restitution in the amount of $21,000+ and forfeiture of another $21,000. Halfkenny in April was charged with one count of wire fraud. Halfkenny, a full-time sergeant with the Massachusetts State Police, earned over $160,000 a year. He also owned and rented multiple real estate properties.

0: Properties across the city of Boston. Now, here's what happened in March of 2021. Half Kenny submitted a PPP loan application for his real estate business, falsely representing that he had a monthly payroll expense of about $8,400. In support of this application, Half Kenny provided a fabricated IRS Schedule C. And based on those falsehoods, the U.S. Small Business Administration issued Half Kenny and later forgave a $21,000 PPP loan. Again, he's been sentenced to court to 1 year of, actually, in court to 1 year of probation. He won't be serving jail time. And Stoughton Police Chief Donna McNamara's attorney is now claiming that the chief was actually placed on leave by the town manager, Tom Coulter, 3 weeks ago because of the Sandra Birchmore murder case. In a press release yesterday, McNamara's attorney, Leah Barrow, said the chief's lawsuit against Coulter in the town is being amended to include new allegations under the state's whistleblower law. The lawsuit claims that Coulter took action against the chief because of her participation with the FBI in their upcoming murder trial related to former Stoughton police officer Matthew Farwell, who is now accused of murdering Sandra Birchmore. Farwell was indicted for strangling the young woman in February 2021 and then staging her apartment to look like a suicide to prevent her from exposing their long-term affair, a sexual relationship that began when she was just a girl. The lawsuit also claims that Coulter put McNamara on leave because the chief refused to comply with Coulter's demands that she destroy a secondary investigation, a report concerning Ms. Birchmore. Meanwhile, McNamara's motion that was to be heard in court today, seeking an injunction ordering Stoughton Town officials to take action about her employment status, was withdrawn. That was due to the fact that both McNamara and Coulter were placed on administrative leave officially this Wednesday by the select board, pending an independent investigation into the dispute. This has divided that town of Stoughton. We'll see what happens. Again, the select board appointing Mark Tisdale as acting town manager. He's been serving as assistant town manager in Stoughton and the town engineer for around the last 15 years. We have a lot more local news, traffic, and weather for you coming up in just a moment here on 95.9 WATD.
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0: And good morning. 607 is the Lindsey Clancy trial moves forward today. Defense attorney Liam Scully says both sides will be trying ultimately to make jurors see Clancy in a certain way.
2: The prosecution in this case is going to try to show that the actions of Ms. Clancy were very deliberate, that they were thought out, that they were premeditated, and that her actions were evil. The defense on the other side is going to try to portray her as mentally ill, as sick, not evil, and they're going to focus on her good character early in her life and throughout her life as a mother with the other children, and then focus on all of her mental health deterioration and prescription medications and struggles that seem to have befallen her in the months leading up to this these fatalities.
0: It's doubtful that much litigation will be happening inside of the courtroom today in Plymouth as the jury is actually leaving the courtroom to tour the scene of the alleged crime in Duxbury. But again, we will be there following proceedings and providing you any live updates and news flashes as they happen in the Lindsey Clancy trial. By the way, the entire interview with Mr. Scully there, Liam Scully with the law firm Scully and Lagos, is on our website if you're interested, 959watd.com. It is 608, traffic and weather together in just a moment here. All brought to you this morning by the good folks at Hingham Lumber. Now is the time to build the deck of your dreams. 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

0: Between August 1st, which is right around the corner tomorrow, and September 30th, be entered to win a Weber SA325 Indigo Grill, courtesy of Hingham Lumber. Good luck. We'll be back on 95.9.
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2: Now, WATD traffic and weather on the nines.
3: 6:09 and your Friday morning drive. We do have delays on the expressway on the northbound side. We've got some slowdowns around the Ponset up towards Columbia Road. Not too bad. The drive time about 16 minutes from Braintree to Boston. Taking a look at the ride on Route 3. No reports of any issues as you make your way from Plymouth and Duxbury up into Weymouth, and Braintree 24 looks good from Raynham to Randolph. No issues on 128, 44, or down at the Cave Bridges. Traffic on the nines every morning. Traffic emergencies when they happen on WATD. Now the updated South Shore weather.
4: After the unseasonably cool couple of days, more like summertime. Sunshine returns with a few clouds. We started with areas of patchy fog. You'll notice the humidity more today. The high 76 anywhere east of Route 3A, reaching the low 80s well inland. Tonight, muggy and mild. Patchy fog late, a low of 60, 68 in the city. Tomorrow, the early fog will give way to sunshine. A real beach day to start August. A few clouds around, high 84. Again, upper 70s anywhere along the South Shore's beaches. Sunday, clouds, some sun at times, and quite humid in the mid-80s. Monday, more cloudiness. A shower or two, thunder around, high 81. Next weather in just 10 minutes. For WATD, I'm meteorologist Rob Gilman.
0: It's 60 right now in Marshfield. I see a little bit of blue sky out there, some cloud cover as well. Again, we have a chance for those pop-up showers today and tomorrow, Sunday, looking clear. Not a drencher like we had over the last couple of days. At the weather station WATD right now, again, it's 60 degrees. I'm Lori Kirby at 6:12 on this Friday morning. 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

0: Welcome to Friday, final day of July. This is the South Shore's Morning News. Rob Hackelow with the morning team. 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Matt from Pembroke, thank you so much for the text. He says, good morning, Rob. Good morning, Lori. Yes, the last day of July. My favorite 2 months are now going to be in the rear view mirror, and they went by so fast. I know. I just remember talking about wanting to slow things down and driving eastbound in the morning and looking towards that sunrise at 4:40 in the morning, 4:30, 4:25, already seeing a bright sky in June, and then July was great as well. And now, August knocking on the door. I said August is knocking on the door. Thank you. Did you see the full buck this morning? It looks as though it's just beyond totally full. I can't wait until we walk on the moon again. Yeah, Matt, I'm with you. I know some people got to enjoy it when it really happened the first time in the 60s and into the early 70s, but I came along in 1974, and they were all done with walking on the moon, and here I am. I hope they can do it before I'm dead. Yesterday, Matt says, I almost hit a doe about a mile from my house driving to work, and today I get the full buck moon. Love it. Hope you guys have a wonderful weekend. Be safe out there, Matt from Pembroke, and we hope you had a good birthday yesterday. All right, and speaking of birthdays, I know we're late again, and Dan McCready, I know he records a lot of these for his friends, the local birthday mentions, and we did all the regular celebrity birthdays, Lori, but we went over again. Boy, this guy's going to have a field day with me. I know, this week of all weeks, I don't think I've gone with the celebrity birthdays long this many days in a row. I feel like we used to be able to wrap it up before 6, but this guy is all over me. He is the he's the Statler and Waldorf of the morning show. All right.
1: You're the rebel. You're being a rebel.
0: All right. Let's see. All right, we got the local birthdays. We want to make sure we get those in today on this 31st of July. Let's see who we have on the local birthday list here. Happy birthday to Chris Perry from Marshfield. I don't believe related to the Perry family of Duxbury and our own Ed Perry, but Chris Perry of Marshfield, happy birthday to you. Also on our celebrity birthday list, we want to say happy birthday to a great local musician, very famous Joe Merrick, has a birthday today. Very talented as well. Joe Merrick, happy birthday to you. Let's see. Also on our celebrity birthday list, we'll say happy birthday to Kevin Morris. I think he moved, I don't know if he moved to Vermont, but he originally was from Hull. Happy birthday to Kevin Morris. Joe DiDonato, happy birthday. Chris Malone, happy birthday. And Dan McCready says, could you please do a special birthday shout-out for Mark Pomerlow? Happy birthday, Mark Pomerlow. Happy birthday to you. And he said, could you do an early shout-out, please, for a birthday tomorrow? Well, Dan, I will do that. He says, could you please wish an early happy birthday to our good friend in the traffic center, the leader now of the traffic center, and a Curry College graduate, Dan Mazzella, who has a birthday tomorrow. A nice guy, and of course, graduated from Curry College, and he was the station manager, I believe, at WMLN. So happy birthday to Dan, and I work for him in the traffic center. Also, our good friend Brendan Elliott from Cornerstone Mortgage has a birthday today. Cornerstone Financial, I should say. He's a great guy. You know Brendan Elliott. Lives in Halifax, I think. Happy birthday. Involved a lot with the Plymouth Area Chamber of Commerce. Let's see. We also want to say a happy early birthday tomorrow to a great local author, Stacy Padula O'Halloran. And our good friend Greg Frisbee has a birthday tomorrow. My friend growing up from the town of Pembroke, and now he's an entertainer. He's busy doing fairs, Lori, all around the country. He's had a very busy summer traveling this great nation of ours, doing juggling and entertaining families. Also, that's our world-famous list of celebrity birthdays. So there you go. Lori, thank you so much.
1: You got it.
0: All right, and Lori will be back at 6:30. She's in our newsroom this morning. You are on the text line at 781-837-4900. Brian from Plymouth. Good morning to you, Brian. Brian checking in. Happy Friday, and says, how about them Red Sox? Yeah, let's go Red Sox. Sure. They take 3 out of 4 against the Athletics. You're absolutely correct, Brian. And see how well they can do against the Dodgers. It's always a tough team, right? Out in L.A. We'll see what happens tonight. All right, it's 6:17 now on WATD. Watching Your Money. Let's get the recap now on Wall Street. From Thursday, here's Wayne Cabot.
2: From ABC News, Wall Street Now. Major Wall Street indexes rallied in Thursday trading, lifted partly by better-than-expected earnings news from chip makers and Microsoft. The Dow up 614 points at closing. The S&P 500 gained 122 points, making back much of Wednesday's losses. And the Nasdaq rose 679 points. Facebook and Instagram parent company shares fell 9% on weak profit reports, despite beating revenue expectations. Amazon has won federal approval to charge customers for

0: Rides in its Zoox robot taxis. The fully autonomous vehicles will still need to get state and local approvals. Zoox have been giving free rides in San Francisco and Los Angeles since last year. Taco Bell parent company Yum! Brands says customers are gradually returning after shredded lettuce in some of the chain's items were linked to the cyclospora outbreak nationwide. In Thursday's second quarter earnings, Yum! CFO said the recovery has been steady since the cyclospora link was announced in mid-July. Wayne Cabot, ABC News.
1: Hello, this is Duncan Gray of Eldred's Auctioneers and Appraisers and host of the Eldred's Antique Hour. Have you ever thought about the value of lunchboxes from the 1960s or 1970s? Did you know that Henry Ford had an integral part in the creation of the first charcoal briquettes? 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
2: 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Eldred's Antiques, a great show. 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Time now is 6:19, and we check traffic and weather. We update it every 10 minutes on the 9s, and taking a look at the ride this morning along the expressway, slow from Granite Ave to Southampton Street inside the O'Neill Tunnel. Reports of a couple of breakdowns on the left shoulder near the Government Center exit. Route 3 looks good along the South Shore. Not seeing any delays in 93. That's moving along between Braintree and Canton. 128 looks good through Dedham and Needham. Got light volume out there. 24, 44, Cape Bridges, all okay. Traffic on the 9s every morning. Traffic emergencies when they happen on WATD. Now the updated South Shore weekend weather. Our chief meteorologist is Rob Gilman with the South Shore's most accurate and dependable weather, and it's being sponsored this morning by Croy Health, formerly NVNA and Hospice, proud to provide quality home care, hospice, and palliative services to 27 towns from Plymouth to Milton. 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
3: After the unseasonably cool couple of days, more like summertime, sunshine returns with a few clouds. We started with areas of patchy fog. You'll notice the humidity more today, the high 76 anywhere east of Route 3A, reaching the low 80s well inland. Tonight, muggy and mild, patchy fog late, a low of 60, 68 in the city. Tomorrow, the early fog will give way to sunshine, a real beach day to start August. A few clouds around, high 84, again, upper 70s anywhere along the South Shore's beaches. Sunday, clouds, some sun at times, and quite humid in the mid-80s. Monday, more cloudiness. A shower or two, thunder around, high 81. Next weather, just 10 minutes. For WATD, I'm meteorologist Rob Gilman.
2: 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And right now, outside our studio in Marshfield, the temperature 61 degrees at the weather station, WATD. 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
2: 6:22, time now for WATD Sports. Good morning. I'm Rob Hakala. Red Sox got the win last night out in West Sacramento, beating the Athletics 5-4. Willier Abreu and Wilson Contreras homered on back-to-back pitches in the eighth inning. Sonny Gray went seven innings for his 13th win of the season. Sox win 5-4. They take 3 out of 4. And now the Red Sox will begin a three-game weekend series in L.A. against the Dodgers tonight. That'll be at 10:10. Ranger Suarez is expected to get the start for the Red Sox. Let's take a look at the baseball scoreboard report for you this morning in other American League games. The Chicago White Sox beat the New York Yankees 2-1. Twins over the Royals 4-3. Rays over the Rangers 3-2. Interleague action, the Dodgers beat the Mariners 6-2. Patriots training camp continues in Foxborough. Gates open to the public at 9:15. Practice starting around 10:15. And the New England Revolution will face Montreal. That game will be in Canada tomorrow night at 7:30. And that's our update on sports.
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19: Just last summer, Joe Weatherby took his son, Joe Jr., on his first deep-sea fishing trip. The water was beautiful after a red sky night, and Joe had broke out his fisherman's hat with every lucky bobble he had. All signs pointed to a big day for the Weatherbys. And wouldn't you know it, after just an hour out on the ocean, Joe Jr. caught the big one, a real whopper of a fish, a 4-foot, 50-pound Boston hake. It took all of Joe Jr.'s might to reel it in, but he sure made Dad proud. Back on the dock, Joe Sr. beamed with pride as his son posed for a picture with his catch. But as it turned out, that old hake had a little fight left in him. The fish wriggled free from Joe Jr.'s grasp, flew through the air, and landed right on the Harbor Master's SUV, smashing through the windshield. How's that for the one that got away?
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1: 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All right, pretty nice out there in terms of the drive this morning, and actually not a bad morning weather-wise as well, with brightening skies, seeing a lot more of that sunshine today. We'll check traffic and weather coming up on the nines. First, new frontiers for AI. Let's get a Tech Trends report from ABC.
2: 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In fact, Microsoft is betting billions on it. 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
3: What we have been doing is we've been landing these crews with customers to select some of these workflows, map them, and try to redesign this using AI.
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3: 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They're saying, maybe it's 80%.
2: And ready to use any AI model from any company to try to find the right fit for the job. 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
1: Thank you, Dave. And speaking of AI, the self-initiated data breach carried out by a pair of OpenAI agents might not be an isolated incident, says ABC's Jim Ryan. A competitor of OpenAI has made a startling admission.
4: Last week, OpenAI disclosed that two of its artificial intelligence models slipped out of their testing environment and hacked into the computer system of a company called Hugging Face. Now, Anthropic has disclosed that a combination of its Claude AI agents also gained access to the internet during testing recently and sneaked into the systems of three undisclosed organizations.
1: That's ABC's Jim Ryan. 6:29, out to the roads we go. WATD traffic and weather. We update it every 10 minutes on the nines. And taking a look at the drive this morning along the expressway, slowing down around Granite Ave up towards Columbia Road, and then heavy from the Pike exit up into the O'Neill Tunnel. The reason there, we have a couple of breakdowns. Apparently, it must have struck something. Both vehicles reportedly have flat tires in the northbound O'Neill Tunnel in the left lane near Government Center. So this is making for a tougher ride getting into the city. It's about 23 minutes from Braintree to Boston. Otherwise, volume, though, lighter. Route 3, quiet. Plymouth to Braintree, 24, 128. Cape Bridges, all okay. South Shore weather. For today, we are going to have clouds with breaks of sun. Maybe a pop-up shower this afternoon, 81, with a mix of sun and clouds and sun. This evening, an early passing shower, then fair skies, low down to 60. Tomorrow, a blend of clouds and sun. Watch for a brief passing sprinkle. Saturday, a high near 84. Right now, 61 degrees in Marshfield. Good morning. It is 6:30.
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6: 61 degrees around the South Shore at 6:31 on this Friday morning. Good morning. This is WATD News. 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And a cyber attack on U.S. water systems in the state of Minnesota is sounding the alarm nationwide. The feds are warning all states to be on the lookout. Here's ABC's Pierre Thomas with what happened.
7: State officials and the FBI are trying to determine who is behind a wide-scale cyber attack targeting more than 30 water treatment systems in the state of Minnesota. In one case, the hackers were actually able to shut down the flow of water from the well and water treatment plant in the tiny city of Brahm, forcing officials to provide clean water to residents already stored in its water tower.
6: U.S. spy agencies suspect Iran is behind the cyber attack, and President Trump announces an historic agreement for Hamas to lay down its arms in Gaza. The deal calls for complete disarmament of Hamas in Gaza, starting with the handovers of weapons. In exchange, Israel must pull its forces out of the Gaza territory in a staggered fashion. Al Jazeera is confirming Hamas leaders have agreed to the framework of this deal, but they also say they will not move on it until Israel first begins withdrawing and rebuilding war-ravaged Gaza. We'll have the latest on the Lizzie Clancy murder case coming up in just a minute here on 95.9 WATD.
8: Here in the wild suburbs of Massachusetts, we observe a rare creature in its natural habitat, a distracted parallel parker.
9: I barely touched it.
8: But the damage is done. The rear bumper now resembles a crumpled accordion. Nearby, another victim of modern life. Ah, yes. The feral shopping cart attack. A devastating strike to the passenger side door. Good news. When life throws dents, dings, bumps, scrapes, crunches, or those, I swear, that pole came out of nowhere.

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2: 6:34, jurors in the Lindsay Clancy murder trial will be bused to the Duxbury home where her three children were killed today. The new homeowners went to court to fight what they call an invasion of their privacy, but they lost to prosecutors who argued it was critical to their case. Now, Clancy's defense does not dispute that she took the lives of her three young children in the home before jumping out a second-story window. The defense claims she was suffering from a postpartum psychosis triggered by gross over-medication by the medical community. The prosecution says Clancy planned the cold-blooded killings and is criminally responsible. Yesterday was a half day in Plymouth Superior, with jurors hearing gut-wrenching testimony from first responders who were first on that scene. And this is Duxbury Police Officer Stephen Hall, one of the first on the scene in Duxbury, answering questions from prosecutor Jennifer Sprigg.
3: Shortly after Patrick Clancy went inside the home, did you receive a call on your radio?
4: Yes.
3: And what did you hear on your radio?
4: Dispatch said that he couldn't wake them up.
3: And did you know what they were talking about when you initially heard that?
4: Not really, no.
3: Did something then catch your attention?
4: Yeah, I heard a loud scream from inside.
3: And could you tell where it was coming from?
4: Just inside the house.
3: And the screaming, was it words or just sound?
4: It was just a sound.
3: When you heard that screaming, what did you do?
4: Myself and Officer Josephine ran towards the slider and entered into the house.
3: And when you entered into the house, do you remember what room you entered into?
4: Into a kitchen.
3: And when you entered into the kitchen, could you still hear that screaming?
4: No. We could hear he was talking, but there was screaming was done.
3: When you said he was talking, who was talking?
4: Patrick Clancy.
2: Hall also described finding one of the children.
3: What happened next?
4: I called for paramedics to come to the basement. I also called for a supervisor, and Officer Josephine picked up the child, and we ran him outside through the front door to the ambulance.
3: And did you do anything after that, after giving Dawson to EMTs?
4: We ran back down into the basement to check to see if we could find other children.
3: And what made you think there were other children to find?
4: When Patrick Clancy said, I can't wake them up, instead of just a singular.
2: If convicted, Lindsay Clancy faces life in prison. If not, if found not guilty or criminally responsible, she would be committed to a mental health facility. All right, shifting gears here, the Speaker of the House of Commons for the UK Parliament made a trip recently across the pond and visited the South Shore. WATD's Christian Maitrey reports.
5: Sir Lindsay Hoyle, Speaker of the House of Commons for the United Kingdom Parliament, made a trip to the United States to commemorate 250 years of international relations between the U.S. and United Kingdom. As a part of his trip, Hoyle visited the Miles Standish Memorial in Duxbury. Miles Standish was an English military officer and a commander of the Plymouth County Militia in the 17th century. Hoyle represents the district that Standish was born in. He spoke to the importance of sharing history.
6: We've just got to get these connections.
7: Yeah.
6: We've got to get people coming backwards and forwards, because the best way is to get young people involved, educate, understand, and it's the way that we can share our history as we move forward, as we create new history.
7: Yes.
6: And that's what I want to do.
5: State Representative Ken Sweezy, who serves the 6th Plymouth District, spoke to the significance of this visit.
8: I mean, we're celebrating America's independence, 250 years where, you know, unfortunately our ancestors had to shed blood in order to form this union, but I feel so blessed that we live in a time where we can once again be friends, sharing our culture. Glad that he had such a good visit.
5: Standish sailed on the Mayflower, and helped the Pilgrims establish Plymouth Colony. So as a part of his visit, Hoyle took a tour of the Mayflower too. Here's Tom Begley, executive director of the Plymouth Patuxent Museums, telling Hoyle about the Mayflower Compact.
7: And so to keep them all united together, they create the Mayflower Compact. So it's a very small document, 199 words. Most of it is salutations to the king. And in this very tiny document, they agree to create a civil body politic, elect their leaders, create just laws, and be able to basically have a social contract with each other to create a community.
5: Hoyle expressed his gratitude to the legislators and organizers who hosted him on this tour. Reporting from Duxbury and Plymouth, Christian Matry, WATD News.
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0: Now, WATD traffic and weather on the nines.
11: 6:39, and it is a tough ride heading into downtown. This was set up because we had a couple of vehicles with flat tires. They have been cleared, but they were northbound in the O'Neill Tunnel, so that made for a tough ride up at the top end. You've got delays, Granite Ave to Columbia Road, and then again approaching the O'Neill Tunnel, but it's getting better. The drive time is about 18 or 19 minutes from Braintree to Boston. Route 3 on the northbound side, reports of a possible crash coming in. It's reported to be near exit 18, Route 3A in Kingston. Use caution. Again, reports of a crash. I'm not seeing any big backups yet. 24 and 128 are fine, and no major delays down at the Cape Bridges. 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Traffic on the nines every morning. Traffic emergencies when they happen on WATD. Now, South Shore weather.
12: At the Blue Hill Observatory, 62 degrees, the dew point 61. Now the breeze light from the northwest, 5 miles an hour. The barometer rising 29.92 inches. As we close out the month of July today, we've really made up for all the heat during the first half. The cool days recently brought our monthly temperature just about to normal, while the rainfall has been something else. And now we're 2 inches above normal. The first month this year, wetter than normal. Looks like we'll be mainly rain-free over the next few days, and that's great timing for the weekend. Sunshine returns, a few clouds around. Patchy fog started the day, the high in the low 80s, so 76 along our coastal towns with a light sea breeze developing. You'll notice it rather muggy tonight. Patchy fog will form, a low of 60, 68 in Boston. Tomorrow we'll start with fog in the area, sunshine mixing with a few clouds, the high 84, getting cooler right at the beach. Sunday, humid with clouds, some sunny breaks, again into the mid-80s, quite hot with the humidity. Monday, more cloudiness, a shower or two, thunder around the high 81. Next weather in just 10 minutes. For WATD, I'm meteorologist Rob Gilman.
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11: Great Great to have you here, Friday edition of the South Shore's Morning News. Thanks for making us part of your Friday morning. Going to be with you till 10. Audrey continues her vacation. Larry Nelson will be in the midday chair coming up at 10. Then Quinn's your man in the afternoon at 3. But he'll be in later in the show today. Our sports insiders.

0: couple weeks as he's doing some other projects, also some traveling as well. So Stephen will be back with us soon as we get into August for Name That Tune. Well, testing on the hair found at the home of Nancy Guthrie and, of course, the mother of today's show host, Savannah Guthrie, is complete and unfortunately does not point to a suspect. I know. Is there ever going to be an answer? Is this case solvable at all? Who knows something? The DNA update in the Guthrie investigation, according to the sheriff's office, no suspect linked to the hair found at the home. Here is more from ABC News chief investigative reporter Aaron Katursky.
1: Tonight, ABC News has learned investigators searching for the man who abducted Nancy Guthrie are ruling out one of the forensic clues retrieved from her Tucson area home. They finished testing hair, and Pima County Sheriff Chris Nanos told us today it does not point to a suspect.
2: I think the hair analysis was done and there was nothing.
1: That leaves a mixed sample of DNA as the only potential piece of biological evidence left. The sheriff said they're working to untangle a mix of DNA from as many as four people.
2: My understanding is there's at least five, maybe six labs across the country that are working on all of this.
1: And they are using genetic genealogy.
3: You're looking at millions of genetic markers, trying to determine which ones belong to each of those individuals. If they are able to accomplish this, it will be a first and it will be groundbreaking.
1: And tonight, 6 months after Guthrie was taken from her home, the sheriff is unable to say whether that masked man was working alone.
2: I don't think anybody's here ready to say it's one guy, it's 10 guys. Did he have help? Could have.
4: Make the right choice. Help us find her.
1: Just this week, Savannah Guthrie begged for her mother's kidnapper to do the right thing.
4: Tell us where to look for her. I truly believe it is never too late to do the right thing.
1: The sheriff told us he still believes this case is solvable, Whit, but he could offer no timeline.
0: That is ABC's Aaron Katursky. It is 6:46 now on the South Shore's Morning News, and we are hearing out of Seattle the police chief has resigned as they are still reeling from the wake of that shooting over the weekend at a food festival near the Space Needle. Seattle's police chief has resigned. This comes at the request of the mayor after pressure is mounted against police and the mayor following Sunday's deadly mass shooting at a food festival. Three people died. ABC's Alex Stone with that story.
5: In the same week of the mass shooting in Seattle, now the city's police chief is out of a job. In a statement, now former chief Sean Barnes' attorney saying the mayor of Seattle requested Barnes' resignation and he resigned. Chief Barnes had been under fire since the shooting for the city's lack of basic information to come out to the public and media and his frequent travel out of the city, sometimes to see family in Chicago. When confronted about his frequent trips out of Seattle, including on Sunday when the shooting occurred, Barnes became hostile this week.
6: No. You need to know this.
5: Now an interim chief has been appointed. Alex Stone, ABC News.
0: 6:47 on the South Shore's Morning News, and coming up next, we'll get an update on traffic and weather on the nines.
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0: 6:49, WATD's traffic and weather on the nines, and taking a look at the ride on the expressway northbound. Slow going from Granite Ave up towards Southampton Street. Not too bad along the ride along the South Shore, but it is heavy northbound from Granite up towards Columbia on the expressway. Route 3 northbound, we did have that report of a crash, but again, I'm not seeing any major delays, so I'm not sure if it's on the side or the ramp, but it was reported to be Route 3 north near exit 18 in the Kingston area near Route 3A. Otherwise, it looks good along the South Shore. No delays at the Cape Bridges. 24 and 128 are fine. Traffic on the nines every morning. Traffic emergencies when they happen on WATD. Now the updated South Shore weekend weather. 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Here's Rob with all your weekend weather details as we head into August.
1: After the unseasonably cool couple of days, more like summertime. Sunshine returns with a few clouds. We started with areas of patchy fog. You'll notice the humidity more today. The high 76 anywhere east of Route 3A, reaching the low 80s well inland. Tonight, muggy and mild. Patchy fog late, a low of 60, 68 in the city. Tomorrow, the early fog will give way to sunshine. A real beach day to start August. A few clouds around. High 84, again, upper 70s anywhere along the South Shore's beaches. Sunday, clouds, some sun at times, and quite humid in the mid-80s. Monday, more cloudiness, a shower or two, thunder around, the high 81. Next weather, just 10 minutes. For WATD, I'm meteorologist Rob Gilman.
0: All right, thank you, Rob. And right now, outside our studio in Marshfield, 62 degrees at the weather station, WATD. All right, coming up next, we'll have an update on the morning sports on WATD.
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0: WATD Sports at 6:52. Good morning. I'm Rob Hakala. And our sports report is sponsored by C. Plymouth, the official tourism site for the town and county of Plymouth. 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All right, win for the Red Sox last night as the Red Sox got a 5-4 win over the Athletics. Willie Abreu and Wilson Contreras homered on back-to-back pitches in the eighth. Sonny Gray went seven innings for his 13th win of the season, and the Red Sox get the 5-4 win. They have had to come from behind in eight of their last 12 victories. And, yeah, it has been close, and they certainly have had to rally, but they've come out, thankfully, in the winning side in the majority of these games. And with the win, they take three out of four against the Athletics. Tonight, the Red Sox begin a three-game weekend series in L.A. against the Dodgers. First pitch is tonight at 10:10. Ranger Suarez is expected to be on the mound for the Red Sox tonight. Patriots training camp continues in Foxborough. We'll start around 10:15. Gates open to the public at 9:15 this morning. The New England Revolution face Montreal in Canada tomorrow night at 7:30. And that's your update on sports on WATD.
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7: Hi, this is Ned Bangs of the Marshall Cultural Council inviting you to a free concert this Sunday, August 2nd on the Town Green, 870 Moraine Street, right here in Marshfield. 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
0: You'll be able to watch after 7. We'll get the YouTube feed fired up after 7. You can watch Lori Kirby read news. You can watch me in the studio, and you can go in the WATD YouTube chat room as well. WATD Radio and YouTube. All right, heading into the weekend, what's going on? Yeah, you ready for August? Can you believe the last 2 months? We always will say it's flown by, right? Does anyone say summer goes by too long? I suppose someone could, but not many. Not many, no. No, it generally goes by very fast. And, June and July, July will be the last day. National Ice Cream Month, you better believe it. I'm going to take advantage of that today. Don't want to let July in without some ice cream. And then August arrives tomorrow, but August brings along its own joy, some great days, maybe some final vacations, the Marshfield Fair. We're going to have some special broadcasts out on the road coming up in August. So we'll have some fun and hope to see you out in a couple of weeks. On a Friday, we're going to be raising school supplies. We're going to work with the Plymouth Salvation Army. And our good friend, Envoy Ann, and we'll be doing that in a couple of Friday mornings. We'll be out at the Walmart in Plymouth, stuffing a truck with school supplies for those in need. So we hope you can come on by, say hello, and help us with our efforts on a Friday morning. And then at the end of August, on a Friday morning, we're going to do our Pilgrim Hall Museum, our annual broadcast. Peter Brown, Tiny and Sons Glass, always sets this up down at the Pilgrim Hall Museum, and Donna Curtin. And we're going to be out there broadcasting from the front steps of the Pilgrim Hall Museum on the last Friday in August from 6 to 10 a.m. So hopefully you can come on down. And I'll remind you before we get closer so you can come on down and be a part of it. All right, the White House is touting a program to try and get more veterans to get them behind the wheel of a truck, commercial trucks. AP's Jennifer King has that story.
10: President Trump says he wants more military veterans to become commercial truckers.
11: For many years, American highways and roadways have been terrorized by unqualified illegal aliens dangerously driving big rigs.
10: At an event on the White House grounds, the president said 34 states are joining the initiative.
11: We call it Freedom Haulers Initiative. Any American who has driven a heavy truck for our military will automatically be eligible for a commercial driver's license.
10: Secretary of Veterans Affairs Doug Collins.
12: The GI Bill is going to be able to pay for this. You're going to be able to actually get and use the money to go get your CDL license.
10: Among the speakers was driver Ricky Washington, who says veterans and their spouses make exceptional drivers because the core values of the military align with the trucking industry.
13: We're disciplined, we're vigilant, we're adaptable, and with an unwavering commitment to getting the job done.
10: Jennifer King, Washington.
9: 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Coverage of the Karen Reed murder trial.
14: A jury finding Karen Reed not guilty of second-degree murder today in the death of her Boston police officer boyfriend, but guilty of a lesser charge of drunk driving.
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0: 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Coming up, EBC News at the top of the hour. Exxon and Chevron raking.

0: record second quarter profits as the war with Iran drives up energy prices. Also, the federal government is warning about cyber threats to water systems across the country, possibly linked to Iran. National News at 7, Lori Kirby in the WATD newsroom at 7:02. It's 6:59. Traffic and weather on the 9s and Route 3 on the northbound side. We had that crash on the ramp, the on-ramp near Route 3A in Kingston, but really not affecting Route 3. And you're in good shape up to Braintree. Northbound Expressway is slow. Granite and Neponset area up to Columbia Road. Not too bad at the Sagamore. A little busy getting up and over the Bourne Bridge. South Shore weather for today. We are going to have a mix of clouds and sun. Chance for a pop-up shower this afternoon, 81. Tonight, early passing showers, a low down to 60.
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2: ABC News, I'm Sherry Preston. Senior FIFA advisor Carlos Cordeiro, who represented the soccer body in the White House task force for the World Cup, is resigned today in protest over FIFA's plan to sell a stake in the World Cup to private equity. Cordeiro is a former Goldman Sachs banker who's stepping down as an advisor to FIFA President Gianni Infantino and is urging other senior staff at FIFA to speak out. President Trump announcing an agreement for Hamas to disarm and for Israel to withdraw troops from Gaza as a part of the U.S.-brokered ceasefire signed last year. There's been no confirmation from Hamas or Israel. A migrant crisis in Spain, where thousands of Moroccans have breached the border in the enclave of Ceuta. Armed Karim is one of the thousands who crossed the Strait of Gibraltar to get there.
3: There is no a lot of job in Morocco. So there is job, there is people who work, there is a lot of things. But that's not enough for all the people.
2: A warning to municipalities, hackers could be trying to infiltrate drinking water systems. This is ABC News. At least 19 migrants have died trying to reach an enclave of Spain on the frontier of Morocco. The Civil Guard Office calls it a serious humanitarian crisis, saying thousands of migrants, including unaccompanied children, have been sleeping in parks and sidewalks or roaming the streets aimlessly. It's not immediately clear what led to thousands of people trying to get to Spain that way from Morocco, and so far Moroccan authorities have not commented. A 13-year-old girl enjoying the ocean while on vacation in Turks and Caicos.
4: So I was doing a handstand, and then midway I just felt a lot of pressure. And then I looked up and I saw my hand bleeding. And I was like, Mom, I don't know what to do. My hand's bleeding. Something bit me.
2: Claire McDonald had been bitten by a barracuda. A nearby nurse who was on the beach spotted the injury and applied a tourniquet. Somebody else called 911, and she was stitched up at the hospital. Claire says she hopes to become a marine biologist one day. So this was good training. Sherry Preston, ABC News.
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6: Sun, clouds, 62 around the South Shore, headed for a high today of about 82 degrees, a little bit warmer. And we'll have the full forecast for your weekend plans coming up with Rob Gilman right here on 95.9 WATD. Good morning. I'm Lori Kirby, WATD News. 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A grim field trip today for the jurors and the Lindsay Clancy triple murder trial. They'll be bused to the Duxbury home where her three children were killed. Now, we heard yesterday from the judge in Plymouth Superior Court, Judge William Sullivan, outlining for jurors what to expect today.
7: The plan is that we're going to go on this view. And I'll explain it a little bit more in detail. But just so you can kind of picture it in your head, I'm going to ask you to be here, to be ready to come out here at 9 o'clock. I'm going to address you, probably ask you those same questions. Then I'll give you a little bit of information about the view. I'll give you an instruction. What the view is, we're going to go to a couple of areas. You're going to be able to get out and look at these areas. The lawyers will be there. They'll be able to point out what they feel is significant. And at that point, we'll then come back. We'll consider continue with some of the testimony. We may end up a little bit early in regards to the schedules. And at that point, I'm going to talk to counsel, kind of see where we are in regards to the overall schedule. But It's my impression we are ahead of schedule at this point.
6: And again, weather permitting and looking at this forecast today, absolutely, the jurors will be able to view that Duxbury home. This is something that the new homeowners, because the Clancy sold that home and, of course, divorced, the new homeowners went to court to try to stop this invasion of privacy in their minds. But they lost that case. Prosecutors won. And again, jurors will be allowed to view that scene in Duxbury today, where the horrific crime was committed. But again, the defense says that Clancy was not in her right mind. Her former husband, Patrick, also urging jurors to forgive his wife because she was a good woman before she suffered this psychotic break after suffering postpartum depression. We'll have a lot more from the legal point of view coming up here on 95.9 WATD. Very difficult day for the first responders locally testifying in court yesterday and what they found in that horrific home right after the murders were committed. And again, that was why we saw a truncated day of proceedings in Plymouth Superior yesterday after that emotional, gut-wrenching testimony from Duxbury and local first responders. We have a lot more other news for you coming up also. Again, traffic and weather with both our Robs. Keep it right here on 95.9 WATD at 7:05.
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6: Is it a fresh start for the town of Marshfield after some rocky periods here? Marshfield's newly elected select board member, Chris Rowland, believes yes. He's excited about moving forward in Marshfield. And Roland tells WATD News he's ready to take on the challenges that Marshfield still faces.
9: A lot of work, so, you know, but I'm all about it. I think that people in Marshfield deserve leadership that listen to them and hear what they're looking for and what they want from their leaders, and I'm all about doing that and making sure that we do things in a fiscally responsible way, but also in a very prudent way as well, and make sure that we're moving things forward and not really slowing down on improving Marshfield and getting us back on track.
6: Rowland won the three-way select board race to fill the vacancy created by the resignation of Trish Smith last March. Are you excited for a weekend? Everybody in favor say aye. The ayes have it. We'll have the weekend weather for you. Also, your morning ride, not as pleasant. Little snag out there. We'll check both coming up. 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
1: Now, WATD traffic and weather on the 9s.
0: Good morning. It is 7:09, and taking a look at the Friday ride, we are seeing delays on the expressway northbound from around the Neponset on-ramp, and it's slow in spots up towards Southampton Street, about a 15-minute drive. Rain treated Boston on the expressway, so better than it typically would be. You know, where it might be 20 to 23 minutes, and normally. Route 3 on the northbound side, not too bad. Plymouth to Weymouth, we did have that crash earlier on the ramp from Route 3A to 3 North in Kingston, clearing away. Down the Cape, not seeing any big delays at the Sagamore. Bourne Bridge has some reduced speeds getting on Cape at the Bourne, and no delays reported on 24 or 128. Traffic on the nines every morning. Traffic emergencies when they happen on WATD. Now the updated South Shore weather.
12: After the unseasonably cool couple of days, more like summertime. Sunshine returns with a few clouds. We started with areas of patchy fog. You'll notice the humidity more today. The high 76 anywhere east of Route 3A, reaching the low 80s well inland. Tonight, muggy and mild. Patchy fog late, a low of 60, 68 in the city. Tomorrow, the early fog will give way to sunshine. A real beach day to start August. A few clouds around, high 84. Again, upper 70s anywhere along the South Shore's beaches. Sunday, clouds, some sun at times, and quite humid in the mid-80s. Monday, more cloudiness. A shower or two, thunder around, the high 81. Next weather, just 10 minutes. For WATD, I'm meteorologist Rob Gilman.
6: Partly sunny, and right now 63 in Marshfield at the weather station, WATD. I'm Laurie Kirby at 7:12. 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
0: 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Thank you, Lori. 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No Name That Tune this week. Steven's off. Got some summer schedule events, and he'll be back soon, though, in August. Also, we are gearing up for another season. 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We'll have Stephen back, though, Lori, in a couple of Fridays with Name That Tune, so we'll have some fun there. In the meantime, you can text into the show, 781-837-4900. 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You bend it, they mend it. You better believe it. All right, Gray Wolf from Kingston is checking in. He says he's feeling okay. As you know, he's got some health issues, but he's up early and he's ready for the weekend, Lori, as August comes in starting tomorrow. Can you believe it, Lori?
6: No, I'm glad you're feeling better, Mr. Wolf.
0: Gray Wolf of Kingston. I know, we appreciate that. Stay good. Stay healthy. Stay safe. We hope your breathing issues are okay. And avoid any of that bad lettuce, right? Brian from Plymouth says, good morning, WATD. Have a great weekend. Let's go Red Sox. And Matt from Pembroke checked in and said, of course, he wishes us a happy Friday, and he can't believe it's the final day of July. And Matt from Pembroke, Matt Delaney, as you know, he's the South Shore's biggest Bruins fan and also the biggest right whale fan. He had a birthday yesterday.
6: He is the unofficial mayor for the entire South Shore.
0: I know. He was great. He was really, really good, so that was fun. Happy belated birthday again to Matt. We did do a big shout-out for him yesterday, but since he's such a big part of the WATD extended family, we want him to hope he had a great birthday yesterday. He said it was the nicest birthday shout-out I ever received yesterday from myself and Christine. You both had nice things to say about me, including Christine talking about all the food I like to make. That's right. Matt likes to, you know, have a lot of different recipes. And even Richard from Jamaica Plain gave Matt a shout-out as well. So there you go, Matt. Well, you deserve it, right? You know Matt Delaney, Matt from Pembroke. Good guy, right?
6: Oh, yeah.
0: Very good guy.
6: Good people.
0: Good people.

0: Cool. I like that. Let's see. All right, I'll play a little audio here. This is courtesy of Channel 5 with the Stoughton chief. Oh, this is kind of interesting. Now, the reason we talk about, I mean, Stoughton, obviously, a little bit further away from our coverage area. But it is an interesting story for sure for a lot of reasons. The town manager and the police chief are both now on paid administrative leave. They say, okay, both of you paid administrative leave while we work out. We get an independent investigator. We got to look over this bitter dispute and lawsuit and say, okay, you go over in your corner. You go, town manager, you go to your corner. Chief, you go to your corner. We're going to sort it all out. We mentioned it all as well because the Stoughton town manager previously was a town administrator in Kingston, and then also was the state rep from Kingston as well, Tom Calter. So let's hear a little bit of the story here and what's going on as the Stoughton chief alleging this all is in retaliation, apparently, over that Sandra Birchmore case. Here's a little bit of that audio. Let's listen, Rory, together.
1: And continues to be the talk of the town. The police chief's lawyer says she's a whistleblower who's facing retaliation. But I spoke with the town manager on the phone, and he tells me those claims are not true.
0: Oh, okay. So she spoke with Tom Calter. Okay, interesting. All right. And by the way, yeah, he's always welcome to call into their show.
2: People are upset, and they want to keep the pressure on to get the results, to get Chief McNamara back in office.
0: All right. So, yeah, a lot of people rallying around Chief McNamara. But, you know, again, each person has their own side over the events. So there's Chief Donna McNamara. And then, of course, the town manager is Tom Calter. So each one is saying a different thing.
1: Support for Chief Donna McNamara is overwhelming across town.
3: People are upset. They are. They're very upset. So I guess we just have to wait and see what happens.
1: McNamara has been off the job for about 3 weeks, claiming the town manager, Tom Calter, was harassing her, forcing her out of her role because she's a woman. Tonight, her lawyer says the chief is also facing retaliation for being a whistleblower on the Sandra Birchmore case.
4: We're going to continue to fight this, and it should have been done properly to begin with.
1: That's McNamara's lawyer speaking with us last night after the town select board placed the chief and town manager on paid administrative leave. McNamara is suing both the town and its manager. Her lawyer adding new claims to that lawsuit tonight. She says the chief is facing retaliation for her involvement with the FBI in the upcoming trial of former Stoughton police officer Matthew Farwell, who federal prosecutors say killed 23-year-old Sandra Birchmore in 2021 and staged her death to look like a suicide cover up a sexual relationship that began when she was underage. McNamara's lawyer also says the chief refused to comply with town manager Tom Calter's, quote, demands that she destroy a second investigation report concerning Birchmore. I spoke with Calter.
0: Why would he care about that?
1: All right. On the phone, he says,
0: I mean, it doesn't make sense normally that a town manager would get involved in police affairs, right? I mean, that doesn't make sense. But all right, let's see what Calter has to say.
1: Those claims are, quote, absolutely untrue.
0: Oh, okay. It didn't seem like he really talked a lot there. Okay.
1: Now, both the police chief and the town manager will stay on paid administrative leave.
0: Paid administrative leave.
1: Until that independent investigation is finished. The town manager tells me he was informed this morning that those investigators have been hired. The police chief's lawyer says there's no telling how long that investigation will take.
0: All right. That's Emily Marr. Channel 5, WCVB. Good job. Lori, you wanted to chime in?
5: Well, no, you were talking about it's a little outside of the purview of the South Shore. I think really the commonality here is that both the Birchmore case and the Karen Reed case were under the jurisdiction initially of Norfolk County DA Mike Morrissey. And, you know, some say that the handling of both those cases was actually handled poorly. Michael Morrissey is not seeking another term. That's a very hot race.
0: Yeah. How many people are running for that seat? Like a lot.
5: It's 7, 8, or 9.
0: 7, 8, or 9. Yeah. People want that job.
5: I've been out of the loop for 2 weeks.
0: So. No. How are you feeling, by the way, Lori? I know. Everybody
5: been a long
0: was concerned.
5: Haul. Thank you. Yeah.
0: Lori was diagnosed with the flu.
5: Influenza B.
0: Influenza
5: and
0: B.
5: They did the test twice. They said, we thought we were incorrect because you are the first case of the season. This is a winter flu. Why are you getting in the summer? I said, I have no idea.
0: Aww.
5: I lost 7 pounds, though.
0: Okay. There you go.
5: Yeah. I mean, it's almost worth it. Almost.
0: Let's not have you too weak there, Lori, but you're feeling better?
5: Yeah, I had a steak. That helps.
0: Oh, steak. All right, good. Nice, yeah, nice, delicious steak. All right. Ribeye? Okay. All right, it is, there you go, 719 WATD traffic and weather in the nines, and the ride this morning along Route 3 on the northbound side. We've got a good ride from Plymouth and Kingston up into Weymouth and Braintree. I think that crash, yeah, the crash near the ramp, Route 3A in Kingston to Route 3 North is gone. So overall, not a bad ride on the South Shore this morning. The expressway, we are looking at some slowdowns around Neponset up towards Columbia Road. Again, looks a little busy entering the northbound O'Neill Tunnel. It's about 15 minutes, Braintree to Boston. 128, not too bad. It should make your way up into Dedham. 24 looks good and not too bad on 44. Down the Cape, we do have some building volume at the Sagamore Bridge now. Route 3 South bunching up, approaching the Sagamore, and some company getting on Cape at the Bourne Bridge down into the Rotary. Traffic on the nines every morning. Traffic emergencies when they happen on WATD. 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David Tortolot, 617-797-3277. Here's our chief meteorologist, Rob Gilman.
6: After the unseasonably cool couple of days, more like summertime, sunshine returns with a few clouds. We started with areas of patchy fog. You'll notice the humidity more today. The high 76 anywhere east of Route 3A, reaching the low 80s well inland. Tonight, muggy and mild. Patchy fog late, a low of 60, 68 in the city. Tomorrow, the early fog will give way to sunshine, a real beach day to start August. Few clouds around, high 84, again, upper 70s anywhere along the South Shore's beaches. Sunday, clouds, some sun at times, and quite humid in the mid-80s. Monday, more cloudiness, a shower or two, thunder around, high 81. Next weather, just 10 minutes. For WATD, I'm meteorologist Rob Gilman.
0: Thanks, Rob. And right now, outside our studio in Marshfield, the temperature... Let's see, we're at 64 degrees at the weather station, WATD. Coming up next, we'll have an update on sports. And still ahead, our digital pro, Kim Commando. 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
0: 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WATD Sports. Good morning. I'm Rob Hakala. 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And the next concert is coming up, yeah, August 2nd at 5, Rule of Two, in Marshfield at the Town Green. All right, so it was a win for the Red Sox last night as the Red Sox got the win, beating the A's 5-4 last night in California. With the win, the Red Sox take 3 out of 4. And the Red Sox will now take on the Dodgers tonight in L.A. First of three tonight out in L.A. 10-10 first pitch. Ranger Suarez is expected to get the start for the Red Sox tonight. New England Patriots.

0: training camp resumes in Foxborough. Gates open to the public at 9:15, practice around 10:15. And the New England Revolution face Montreal in Canada tomorrow night at 7:30. And that's our update on sports and WATD.
1: Hi, this is Ned Bangs of the Marshall Cultural Council inviting you to a free concert this Sunday, August 2nd, on the town green, 870 Moraine Street, right here in Marshfield. We'll kick off the concert at 5 o'clock with Rule of Two, a duo with a full band sound. Bring a beach chair and a blanket and a picnic dinner. We hope to see you this Sunday at 5 o'clock. In the event of rain, the concert will be moved to the Marshall Boys and Girls Club. We hope to see you there. Thank you.
2: Hello, this is Duncan Gray of Eldred's Auctioneers and Appraisers and host of the Eldred's Antique Hour. 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
0: It is 7:25 on the South Shore's Morning News, 95.9 WATD. 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And you can also go into the chat room. We have our number one fan in there, Lord Hathaway. Good morning to you. Happy Friday. We made it. Lord Hathaway says, Lori, sorry to hear you had the flu. That has to be brutal to have the flu in the summer. And yeah, thank you very much. Yeah, Lori is feeling better, thankfully, and she's back in her newsroom. She'll be up at 7:30. Right now, it's time for our digital pro. Here's Kim Commando.
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0: It is 7:28, and it's time now for a Medical Minute from ABC. We'll get to traffic and weather coming up next on the Nines.
5: A U.S. study following more than 100,000 women for two decades found those who most closely followed a Mediterranean-style diet had a lower risk of several types of stroke. The diet emphasizes fruits, vegetables, and whole grains, fish, and healthy fats, while limiting red meat and heavily processed foods. The Neurology Open Access Study found that women who followed this type of eating plan had an 18% lower risk of overall stroke, including both clot-related and bleeding-related strokes. This was true even after accounting for common risk factors like high blood pressure, diabetes, and cholesterol. This suggests that diet may play an independent and key role in brain health. This doesn't mean you should completely overhaul your diet overnight, though. Small changes like opting for more plant-based meals, choosing olive oil over butter, or swapping out red meat for fish may help support long-term brain health. With this Medical Minute, I'm Alex Stone.
6: 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Seeing the ride this morning along Route 3. Not seeing any big delays from Clark Road in Plymouth up to Union Street in Braintree. Southbound is slow on the approach to the Sagamore. 25 east, some reduced speeds approaching the Bourne. 24 a little busy near 139 in Stoughton. Northbound expressway. Got some slowdowns around Neponset up towards Columbia Road again approaching the O'Neill Tunnel. South Shore weather. For today, we'll have a blend of clouds and sun. Watch out for a pop-up shower this afternoon, 81. Tonight, an early passing shower. Otherwise, we'll have muggy and mild conditions, patchy fog late, a low down to 60. Tomorrow, sun, a few clouds, humid, a high near 84 with a sea breeze on the coast. Right now, 64 degrees in Marshfield. Good morning. It is 7:30.
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4: More sun than clouds and 64 degrees around the South Shore at 7:30 on a Friday morning. Good morning. I'm Lori Kirby, WATD News. 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President Trump is announcing an historic agreement for Hamas to lay down its arms in Gaza. Al Jazeera confirms Hamas leaders have agreed to the framework of the deal, but have also added they will not move on it until Israel begins withdrawing and rebuilding war-ravaged Gaza. A cyber attack on U.S. water systems in Minnesota is sounding the national alarm. Feds are warning all states to be aware. U.S. spy agencies suspect Iran is behind the cyber attack. A retired Massachusetts State Police sergeant has been sentenced for fraudulently obtaining a PPP loan, the Paycheck Protection Program loan, which was later forgiven. 54-year-old Damian Halfkenny of Boston, though, won't serve any jail time. He was sentenced in federal court in Boston to 1 year of probation. Jurors in the Lindsay Clancy murder trial will be buzzed to the Duxbury home, where her three children were killed. That is happening today. Of course, that was weather permitting, and we do have fair skies to allow that viewing. Now, the new homeowners actually went to court to fight this, calling it an invasion of their privacy, but they lost to prosecutors who said it was critical to their case. Again, the prosecution says Clancy planned the cold-blooded killings of her children and is therefore criminally responsible. The defense claims she was suffering from a postpartum psychosis triggered by gross over-medication by the medical community. We have a live report for you coming up on something very special happening in Duxbury this weekend that will bring a smile to your face. We have a live interview in just about 40 seconds here on 95.9 WATD. If you're looking to get out this weekend and just enjoy the sunshine and maybe meet some new friends and old friends, stick around. We'll be back in 30 seconds.

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1: 7:35, and the Alden House is having a very special reunion this weekend in Duxbury. Joining us live is Desiree Mobad to tell us all about it. Good morning.
2: Good morning, Lori. Oh, we're so happy to be here. So this is a very special reunion. It's going to be the 126th annual reunion of the Alden Kindred. But this year is certainly extra special after about 8 years of planning and 3 years of construction and exhibit a design. We are opening our new J. Alden and Virginia E. Kaiser Center for Living History. And we are inviting the public on Sunday to the grand opening and ribbon cutting. That will be Sunday, August 2nd from 11 to 1 p.m. So we're very excited about this, a chance to see and explore this next chapter of the Mayflower story, which is certainly such an important part of our South Shore history, and enjoy the hands-on experiences and interactive programs that we have developed for this.
1: And for whom is the Alden House named from the Mayflower?
2: Yes, well, from the Mayflower, actually, two of the passengers, John Alden the Cooper and Priscilla Mullins, who came over as a teenage girl, famously fell in love, however that happened, is part of the story, and married, and then along with several of the other families moved from Plymouth up to Duxbury and established a new community in the beginnings of New England. So it was owned by the family and lived in by the family till the 1920s. So it's a very special site for the South Shore community and our Pilgrim history friends and fans.
1: And it's a special year, the 250th anniversary of America, and there is going to be a reenactment tomorrow, is my understanding, and a Paul Revere ride?
2: So we are going to have the new Plymouth Guard will be coming, certainly. They are actually coming on Sunday as part of the grand opening, but on Saturday, one of the distinguished historians in our area, Dr. Walter Powell, will talk about Paul Revere's ride, yes.
1: Oh, it's a lecture. Great. We don't have a guy on a pony coming out with a
2: Dr. Powell can make a lot of things happen through his words. So
1: I think that would be fun. Who knows? Because I see reenactment, Paul Revere's ride in my mind. You know, I see the stallion and Paul Revere, and you know, maybe a silver cup in his hand. So I tip my cup to
2: Paul
1: you.
2: Paul knew how to create a story.
1: I certainly do, and
2: Paul
1: he does.
2: Revere's ride.
1: Yeah. All right.
2: And for the Alden.
1: So, what time should people come out this weekend?
2: Yes, between 11 and 1 p.m. Again, it's an open house, so you can spend as much time as you have. I know weekends are always so busy, but it will be a beautiful weekend and just a wonderful chance to get out and enjoy all our South Shore history and heritage.
1: Oh, that's lovely. All right. Thank you so, so much for being here.
2: Thank you, Lori.
1: I'm so glad you have good weather, because I think you'll have a good turnout, Desiree.
2: Oh, we always joke about how the reunion has to be the hottest day of the summer by tradition, but I think this year we're lucking out.
1: You are.
2: As are we all.
1: You are. All right, enjoy it. I'll have to stop by and see the Alden House someday.
2: Thank you.
1: You're
2: Thank
1: welcome.
2: Thank you very much.
1: All right, so Rob, we mentioned the forecast for the weekend, and again, it's going to be, even if we get a little bit of rain, it's not going to impact any outdoor activities, so that's good news. So we're going to check that forecast for you. Rob Hakala has been looking at the traffic cameras this morning. It is coming up on 7:39, so we would love to see what's cooking on the roads, Rob.
3: Now, WATD traffic and weather on the nines.
4: 7:39. And we are looking at delays on the expressway around the Neponset ramp. And it's heavy and slow up towards Columbia Road. The southbound side of the expressway is busy from South Bay to the gas tank. And again, from Bryant Ave down to Furnace Brook. So as we see on Fridays in the summer, it's really the southbound side that gets heavier. 17 minutes, Braintree to Boston. 19 minutes, Boston down to Braintree. Route 3 on the northbound side, but looks to be in great shape. I'm not seeing any big delays from Plymouth right up into Weymouth. Southbound is slow approaching the Sagamore. 25 east is slow at the Bourne. Not too bad on 44, 24, or 128. Traffic on the nines every morning. Traffic emergencies when they happen on WATD. Now the updated South Shore weather.
5: At the Blue Hill Observatory, 62 degrees, the dew point 61. Now the breeze light from the northwest, 5 miles an hour. The barometer rising 29.92 inches. As we close out the month of July today, we've really made up for all the heat during the first half. Cool days recently brought our monthly temperature just about to normal, while the rainfall has been something else, and now we're 2 inches above normal. The first month this year, wetter than normal. Looks like we'll be mainly rain-free over the next few days, and that's great timing for the weekend. Sunshine returns, a few clouds around. Patchy fog started the day, the high in the low 80s, so 76 along our coastal towns with a light sea breeze developing. You'll notice it rather muggy tonight. Patchy fog will form, a low of 60, 68 in Boston. Tomorrow we'll start with fog in the area, sunshine mixing with a few clouds, the high 84, getting cooler right at the beach. Sunday, humid with clouds, some sunny breaks, again into the mid-80s, quite hot with the humidity. Monday, more cloudiness, a shower or two, thunder around the high 81. Next weather in just 10 minutes. For WATD, I'm meteorologist Rob Gilman.
1: Pleasant to start our day at 64, headed for a high again of 81 degrees at the weather station WATD. I'm Lori Kirby at 7:42 on the dot. And the South Shore's Morning News continues with Rob Hakala on 95.9 WATD. Rob's waving.
4: All right, Lori, thank you so much. Good morning, everyone. This South Shore's Morning News rolls on. 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You can like, watch, and subscribe. You can see Lori in the news booth, and she is doing better. Lord Hathaway checked in and said he hopes you're feeling better, Lori, after that bout of summer flu, which is no fun to have, says Lord Hathaway in the summertime. Not that getting the flu anytime is good, but you're feeling better now, right?
1: I'm at 80%.
4: Yeah, 80%.
1: I'm at 80%. What am I going to I'm not going to lie, but
4: no,
1: thank you
4: no.
1: for all your good wishes.
4: Yeah. Wow, it's good to have you back in the newsroom because it's Friday morning. And Mary Ellen was wondering, she said, what happened to Lori on Fridays? Well, she is back. You know, our good friend Mary Ellen from Hull checking in as well. Oh, she was in the Navy.
1: Remember? I know. That's not great. The U.S. Coast Guard.
4: No. You knew it this time. I was afraid you were going to go for it, but you didn't.
1: No, I remember.
4: Okay.
1: I learned.
4: All right. So thank you for your service in the Coast Guard. And we said that about like five times, and then she's like, it's the Navy. All right. We want to make sure we get the branch of the military right, Mary Ellen. All right. So, Lori, thoughts on Bigfoot? Do you think something... we would have found out by now, don't
1: Wait,
4: you think?
1: Wait, really? What am I missing on Bigfoot?
4: A credible sighting in Connecticut.
1: In New England?
4: Yeah.
1: Was it somebody in a costume?
4: No, I guess they're saying... Okay, wait a minute. Hold on a second here. This is a report of... Bigfoot, and this is near the Connecticut State Forest. Because chances are, right, Bigfoot lives in the forest. I know there are people that have been looking around areas in Massachusetts, right, including that Bridgewater Triangle as well, where mysterious things happen and things go bump in the night. All right, let's. This is from CBS 2 in New York. Let me hear some of the audio here about this Bigfoot sighting. And if you've seen Bigfoot, you can text in 781-837-4949.
1: No judging.
6: Bigfoot sighting near Patchong State Forest in Connecticut. And that report was deemed credible by the Bigfoot

0: Well, okay. But what is that?
1: It could
0: what does
1: be a
0: mean?
1: Fox.
0: Yeah, I know. Every once
1: or
0: in a while,
1: bear.
0: You hear a branch.
2: Once in a while, if it's...
0: Or perhaps a criminal.
2: It's really quiet and still. You'll hear like a branch pop in the distance. You know, it makes you wonder, what's walking around back there?
3: So it's probably a guy running around with a costume on. Who knows?
0: There you go. That's Lori's theory.
4: Mm-hmm. It's not the first time Bigfoot field researchers have tallied 22 reported Bigfoot sightings in Connecticut.
0: Look at the anchors kind of doing a little chuckle there, right? Okay, let's hear. I want to hear a little bit more from this story. Okay, hold on a second. Let me pull up the audio here. I think this is from Fox 61 with a more extensive report on Bigfoot. I've never seen Bigfoot, but I have heard that there are people in New England, Lori, that have searched for him. And then I also heard, I feel like there have been more reports in, what do they call, Appalachia, or, you know, down like in
1: the Blue Hill Mountains.
0: Yeah, don't you think that there's also some reports down in that area as well of Bigfoot? Again, it's 2026, and you'd think they could find, I mean, how come they don't have any bones or anything left? I mean, or
1: well, that's
0: something.
1: A good point. You but know, maybe it's just tall. A very, very hairy man.
0: Yeah, all this time, yeah. And relatives.
5: South, and most neighbors are skeptical. Black bears, raccoons, bobcats, that sort of thing. So it wouldn't surprise me if there's a Bigfoot, too.
6: Think there's a Squatch in these woods? Not so fast.
0: What did he say? A Squash?
1: Sasquatch.
0: Oh, that's Sasquatch.
1: Like, yeah.
0: Okay, that's the other
1: nickname for.
6: Think there's a Squatch in these woods?
0: Is Squatch like more cooler than Sasquatch? Because he sounds like he says Squatch.
1: I don't know. I'm not cool.
6: Think there's a Squatch in these woods? Not so fast, say a lot of neighbors in Voluntown.
0: Okay.
3: And if it's possible these days, but, you know, I have never seen a Bigfoot.
5: Bigfoot Field Researchers Organization is dedicated to documenting credible encounters with the creature. Mm. The group says a reported Bigfoot sighting in the early hours of July 5th took place here on Wiley School Road, just a couple hundred feet west of Forge Hill Road. The eyewitness account was so descriptive, the researchers gave it their highest level of credibility.
3: So it was probably a guy running around with a costume on. Who knows?
5: A neighbor who wanted to remain anonymous doubts the account given by the witness.
0: Just want to go. Okay.
5: He says he knows what it's like to be driving around in the middle of the night, and some things just aren't what they appear.
7: It's amazing what your mind can do with shadows and things like that when you're tired and, you know, you're dehydrated.
0: It's true. I mean,
1: or
0: your mind,
1: high as a kite.
0: Yeah, I mean, you're right. Yeah, it could be that your mind can be played by, you're right, fatigue or substances.
5: Neighbor questions if Sasquatches even exist anywhere in the country. He thinks with the amount of cameras nowadays, one should have accurately captured an image of the...
0: That's another good point, too, with all these cameras.
1: Not in the woods.
0: Cameras.
1: They're not in the woods.
0: Some people have trail cameras or in their backyards. You don't think there's ever been a Squatch, right? A cool Squatch coming up to get like...
1: It's always grainy.
0: You know?
7: By now.
0: Yeah. And, you know, yeah, always.
7: We live in a society with cameras and recording devices and sensors everywhere. So to say that something is escaping everyone nationwide, or, you know, that there would have to be a group of these things in isolated areas.
5: Still, the nearby Patchogue State Forest is the largest in the state, more than 26,000 acres. There's a mix of thick, dense woods and enough water sources. Richard Fedor has lived in Voluntown for 3 decades and says if Bigfoot is in Connecticut, this might be the most likely location.
2: Every once in a while, if it's really quiet and still, you'll hear like a branch pop in the distance. You know, it makes you wonder, what's walking around back there?
5: The Bigfoot Field Researchers Organization has tallied 22 reports of sightings in Connecticut. 11 of those were in Litchfield County. In Voluntown, Tim Leteau, Fox 61.
0: Wow. East of the Rockies, 781-837-4900. By the way, Voluntown, if you ever want to know where it is in Patchogue State Forest, Lori, it's, let me see,
1: I'm looking it up.
0: It's not too far west of the Rhode Island line. So let's see, you can make your way, you can make your way on Route 165 out of Rhode Island. And I would say it's not too far from the Connecticut-Rhode Island line. So I guess as far as in Connecticut, it's not the furthest it could be.
1: You want me to go on a road trip, undercover investigator?
0: To check out
1: Squatch.
0: Squatch, because that's what they call it. Yeah. I guess the cool people, they call it a Squatch. So that's the story anyway from two news sources there that reported on that. CBS 2 and Fox 61.

0: One in Connecticut, Patchogue State Forest, and Voluntown. The report of Sasquatch and Bigfoot. All right, so if you want to chime in on that, if you have been any encounter, let us know, and specifically what town and neighborhood. 781-837-4900 is the text line. 781-837-4900. WATD's traffic and weather on the 9s, and taking a look at the ride this morning along the expressway. We do have delays on the northbound side from Neponset up towards Columbia Road. Southbound is slow, Columbia down to the gas tank, and again from Granite Ave down to Furnace Brook. So more companies southbound this morning. Route 3 looks good, Plymouth to Weymouth. Southbound is slow, about a mile of the Sagamore. 25 East is slow at the Bourne. Not seeing any big delays on 24 or 128. Traffic on the 9s every morning. Traffic emergencies when they happen on WATD. Now the updated South Shore weekend weather. Let's get the details for you now. 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Here's our chief meteorologist, Rob Gilman.
1: After the unseasonably cool couple of days, more like summertime. Sunshine returns with a few clouds. We started with areas of patchy fog. You'll notice the humidity more today. The high 76 anywhere east of Route 3A, reaching the low 80s well inland. Tonight, muggy and mild. Patchy fog late, a low of 60, 68 in the city. Tomorrow, the early fog will give way to sunshine. A real beach day to start August. A few clouds around. High 84, again, upper 70s anywhere along the South Shore's beaches. Sunday, clouds, some sun at times, and quite humid in the mid-80s. Monday, more cloudiness. A shower or two, thunder around, the high 81. Next weather, just 10 minutes. For WATD, I'm meteorologist Rob Gilman.
0: Thanks, Rob. And right now, outside our studio in Marshfield, 66 degrees. At the weather station, WATD. Sports coming up next.
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0: 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Red Sox got the win last night out in California against the Athletics. The Red Sox, with the win, take 3 out of 4 against the A's. 5-4, the final score last night. Tonight, the Red Sox will open up a series in L.A. against the Dodgers. First pitch at 10:10. New England Patriots training camp continues today in Foxborough. Gates open to the public at 9:15. Practice starting around 10:15. And the New England Revolution will be in Canada tomorrow night to take on Montreal at 7:30. And that's our update on sports on WATD. 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
0: 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All right, ABC's Elizabeth Scholze breaking down the latest economic figures with Mike DeBusky. Let's get more on that now from ABC.
8: As the war in Iran has raged on, we've heard a familiar refrain from economists, and that is, regardless of who's conducting strikes or what peace deal is or isn't being signed, this is all going to drive up prices. Well, yesterday, we got a good look at exactly how accurate that prediction has been, with the federal government releasing some new economic numbers, which give us a really interesting snapshot into where the U.S. economy is right now. ABC's Elizabeth Scholze covers the economy for us. All right, Elizabeth, what do we learn from these new reports? Just run me through the numbers real quick.
9: Mike, what we basically got was a report card on the state of the American economy. This is the gross domestic product report, GDP, and it looked at the second quarter of this year. So it is a little bit backward looking, but it's always important to kind of give a picture of overall health in the economy. And what this report showed was growth is slowing down. So when you look at the numbers, the second quarter, the economy grew at an annual rate of 1.5%. In the quarter before, we saw that number closer to 2%. And we've been around that number for kind of a while. So it's a slowdown. It's not drastic. And it's worth pointing out that when you kind of dig into the details here, the biggest part of what drives the economy is consumers. And what this shows is consumers are still spending. We know that prices are up across the board for a lot of day-to-day goods. A big part of that has been the spike in oil prices caused by the Iran war. But even with higher prices, consumers are still spending, and that is continuing to power overall growth. Not as fast of a pace, though, as we've seen in the past. And these numbers released by the government show prices are still rising at a faster pace than you'd want to see in a healthy economy. And actually, there are signs that what's happening is that consumers are dipping into their savings to try to pay for some of these higher prices, whether it's gas, groceries, utilities, other, you know, day-to-day essentials.
8: Right. So if I'm understanding you correctly, the prices that we've seen go up across the board hasn't totally stopped people from buying things, but it's like slowing down from what I understand. Is that the right way to characterize that?
9: That's totally fair. And that reflects what a lot of people are saying, too, that, you know, that people are still outspending. And when you go out and you look around in the economy at a restaurant or at stores, people are still outspending, but they are feeling more stretched, too. And it, kind of the big question for the economy, Mike, is how long can the pace of spending, how long can consumers continue to hold up the economy? Can they keep paying these higher prices, especially if their paychecks aren't keeping up as much as prices are going up? That starts to be a really big question mark.
8: Right. Well, speaking of things that may be holding up the economy, Elizabeth, I want to talk about artificial intelligence when I'm not doing my best Brad Milkey impression. I am a tech reporter here at ABC News. So I would be remiss if I did not mention how the tech sector is impacting all this. AI, and specifically the investment that is being put into a variety of different things related to that particular tech sector, seems to be a huge part of this growth. What can you tell us about that?
9: There's no denying that AI right now is propping up the economy in a lot of ways, and also the stock market. I mean, when you look at kind of the gains we've seen in some of the biggest AI and tech companies, Microsoft stock, for example, surged more than 15% in trading on Thursday. That is a massive gain for a massive company that ends up propping up the entire stock market just because of the size of how big these companies are, Mike, which you know very well.
0: ABC's Elizabeth Schulze talking about the economy with Mike DeBusky. It is 7:59. Traffic and weather in the nines. The expressway northbound is slow in Neponset to Southampton Street. Again, approaching the O'Neill Tunnel. Southbound expressway heavy South Bay to the gas tank. Granite Ave to Furnace Brook. Route 3 northbound, not too bad. Southbound is slow at the Sagamore. 25 East is slow at the Bourne. And a crash reported. 495 South at 24 in Raynham. Return to sun and clouds, a brief shower, a high 76 to 81 today. 66 now.
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11: ABC News, I'm Sherry Preston. American oil and gas giants reporting massive profits while the war went on. ExxonMobil reporting this morning its profits were up 105% from a year ago during the second quarter. Chevron quadrupling its profits in the same quarter. President Trump claims Hamas has agreed to disarm in exchange for Israel pulling its troops out of Gaza. ABC Chief Global Affairs Correspondent Martha Raddatz has more.
12: Details of the plan are slim, and Hamas has not gone public in support of the plan. If the agreement does come to fruition, verifying that the militant group has laid down its arms will be a challenge, as well as convincing some Israeli officials to back the deal.
11: At least 19 people have died after thousands breached the border between Morocco and the Spanish territory of Ceuta. Some swam from Moroccan towns, others flooded through gates. Spain's prime minister will visit the territory today. This is ABC News. Seattle's police chief resigning at the request of the mayor after that deadly shooting at a food festival near the Space Needle.
13: In the same week of the mass shooting in Seattle, now the city's police chief is out of a job. In a statement, now former chief Sean Barnes' attorney saying the mayor of Seattle requested Barnes' resignation and he resigned. Chief Barnes had been under fire since the shooting for the city's lack of basic information to come out to the public and media and his frequent travel out of the city sometimes to see family in Chicago. When confronted about his frequent trips out of Seattle, including on Sunday when the shooting occurred, Barnes became hostile this week.
14: No. You need to know this.
13: Now an interim chief has been appointed. Alex Stone, ABC News.
11: A growing heat dome blankets the West in life-threatening heat. Oregon is in the midst of what could be its worst wildfire season on record. And in Las Vegas, they could hit an all-time August heat record this coming weekend. Sherry Preston, ABC News.
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17: 66 degrees around the South Shore, headed for a high today of 81 degrees. Good morning. I'm Laurie Kirby, WATD News. The news at 8 is brought to you by Bongi's Turkey Roost. Just because you're short on time, don't come up short on dinner. Pick up your fresh, delicious dinner at Bongi's in Duxbury. And on the South Shore this morning, authorities have released the name of the teen killed in a crash earlier this week. The Plymouth County DA's office identifying the deceased driver as 17-year-old Sebastian Hamilton. He was killed in the crash on Wednesday morning in the overnight hours when Abington police chased a Hyundai Santa Fe that had been previously reported stolen. They tried to make the motor vehicle stop, but it did not stop. And again, this was what appears to be a high-speed chase down Washington Street until that car struck a tree. There were five passengers in the vehicle at the time of the crash. One of them, a 14-year-old girl, was thrown from the car. The three other passengers, a male and two females, sustained life-threatening injuries. Again, they were taken to Boston for treatment and are still alive. The DA's office says Hamilton was pinned inside the vehicle and pronounced dead at the scene. The incident remains under investigation this morning by Abington Police and the Massachusetts State Police. A Brockton man is charged with allegedly making false statements to law enforcement regarding his transfer of firearms, roughly two dozen firearms that he bought that ended up in various crimes across New England, including a murder in Boston. 29-year-old Kurdensky sent a Charles charge with making false statements. He was initially arrested back in the spring and released on pretrial conditions. He's facing up to 5 years in prison if convicted. The jury in the Lindsay Clancy trial is going to be going to Duxbury today, the home where the three children were killed.
11: Again, the viewing is going to be happening with our weather permitting. We have fair skies today. In court yesterday, Judge William Sullivan outlined for them what to expect when they return to court.

0: just a little while this morning.
1: The plan is that we're going to go on this view. And I'll explain it a little bit more in detail. But just so you can kind of picture it in your head, I'm going to ask you to be here, to be ready to come out here at 9 o'clock. I'm going to address you, probably ask those same questions. Then I'll give you a little bit of information about the view. I'll give you an instruction. What the view is, we're going to go to a couple of areas. You're going to be able to get out and look at these areas. The lawyers will be there. They'll be able to point out what they feel is significant. And at that point, we'll then come back. We'll consider continue with some of the testimony. We may end up a little bit early in regards to the schedules. And at that point, I'm going to talk to counsel, kind of see where we are in regards to the overall schedule. But it's my impression that we are ahead of schedule at this point.
0: Judge Sullivan also suggested that they might return to the court after the viewing in Duxbury this morning to hear from further witnesses and continue legal proceedings. It wasn't a definitive, but again, he left that open as a potential. We are your breaking news station here on 95.9 WATD. We've got you covered. We'll let you know more in that story. All right, we have a lot more news, traffic, and weather coming up for you here at 95.9, the South Shore Morning News, brought to you this morning by Bongi's Turkey Roost. We'll be back in a minute.
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0: Well, fresh off the vote of the Marshfield Select Board this week to name a new town administrator, WATD News caught up with the newest Select Board member, Chris Rowland. Rowland notching his first win on the board, voting with Rick Smith to hire Langill. Mr. Langill, who is the Weymouth Chief of Staff, Eric Kelly, the sole vote against his selection. And again, Rowland says he is excited to hear what Marshfield residents have to say. He's excited about being on this board.
3: It was a big night. We had a big agenda, and there was a lot to be done. And I ran on the reason that I thought that we needed to move things forward, and there were a lot of important things for Marshfield. And once I won the election, I was excited to be able to work with Rick and Eric and get things done and move things forward for Marshfield. It's good to be back in the seat, so I'm excited about it.
0: And he says his ears are wide open.
3: A lot of work, so, you know, but I'm all about it. I think that people in Marshfield deserve leadership that listen to them and hear what they're looking for and what they want from their leaders. And I'm all about doing that and making sure that we do things in a fiscally responsible way, but also in a very prudent way as well, and make sure that we're moving things forward and not really slowing down on improving Marshfield and getting us back on track.
0: And in Stoughton, both the police chief and the town manager there are on paid administrative leave, pending an independent investigation into the handling of the Sandra Birchmore case. And again, we will be continuing to follow that story in the coming weeks and days. We have some beautiful days ahead, maybe a sprinkle or two. 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
1: And good morning. The time now is 8:09 on your Friday morning, final day of July. Let's get a look now at the roadways. And the expressway northbound is jammed from Neponset as you make your way up towards Southampton Street. Southbound expressway is slow. South Bay down to Neponset again. Granite Ave to Furnace Brook. Route 3 on the northbound side looks good. Plymouth to Weymouth. Southbound, we've got delays at the Sagamore. 25 East is busy at the Bourne. Not seeing any big delays on 24 or 128. Traffic on the Nines every morning. Traffic emergencies when they happen. 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And now, the updated South Shore weather.
2: After the unseasonably cool couple of days, more like summertime, sunshine returns with a few clouds. We started with areas of patchy fog. You'll notice the humidity more today. The high 76, anywhere east of Route 3A, reaching the low 80s well inland. Tonight, muggy and mild. Patchy fog late, a low of 60, 68 in the city. Tomorrow, the early fog will give way to sunshine. A real beach day to start August. A few clouds around, high 84. Again, upper 70s anywhere along the South Shore's beaches. Sunday, clouds, some sun at times, and quite humid in the mid-80s. Monday, more cloudiness. A shower or two, thunder around, high 81. Next weather, just 10 minutes. For WATD, I'm meteorologist Rob Gilman.
3: Fair skies, 66 in Marshfield. At the weather station, WATD, I'm Laurie Kirby at 812. And the South Shore's morning news continues this Friday with Rob Hakala on 95.9 WATD.
1: 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Here we are, Friday edition of the broadcast. Text line always available for you, 781-837-4900. Jean from Pembroke, great text. She wants to give a big shout-out to the people of Kingston and Plymouth. Got a nice text there, Jean. We'll read it fully. Nice, long text there. Appreciate Jean from Pembroke. We'll read the text coming up at the end of the program when Mailman brings in the text messages, final text messages of the morning and the week and the month. Lori will get it all in coming up at 9:55. Audrey continues her vacation. Larry will be in the midday chair at 10. And Quinn Kelly, and in the afternoon at 3, he'll be checking in. I should make sure. Yeah, because I think he might be checking in remote. I'll see. But he'll be with us after 9:35. I think he's coming a little bit later on in the office today. But we'll check in with him hopefully at 9:35 and talk some sports. In the meantime, we can talk to you on the text line, 781-837-4900. Any of the topics we brought up today, we've been certainly covering more on the Clancy trial, an emotional day again yesterday. All those first responders, we can get into that. Stoughton as well, as we talked about. The feud between the town manager and the police chief. Enough of he said, she said, that both of them being put on paid administrative leave to let the independent investigator work it out. And Bigfoot. Have you seen Bigfoot? Have we had anybody checking in that's seen Bigfoot? Any Bigfoot? Where do you think Bigfoot would be on the South Shore? After me,
3: right here. You have a size 13 and a half.
1: Well, I do, but I'm trying to think, in all seriousness, Lori, if Bigfoot did exist, it would have to be an area that people are not very much. And I can hardly think of many areas on the South Shore. Can you? Are there any thick, unexplored woods anywhere, really, as much around here? Maybe parts of Plymouth, a state forest, maybe?
3: Blue Hills. By the way, you assume that Bigfoot is a carnivore. You said, where are the bones? Maybe he's not eating animals. Maybe he eats berries.
1: I'm not. Well, that's a good point. No, I mean his bones.
3: You mean when he dies? But he's, you mean like his offspring?
1: He or she. Why don't we see any? I mean, because you can find, I mean, there are some bones of animals we find in the woods. Right? I mean, people have seen...
3: We don't know who ate it. You can't tell who ate it, can you? Oh, maybe by the teeth marks?
1: No, I'm saying the bones of a Bigfoot. I mean, wouldn't there be a bizarre, like, 8-foot skeleton of a person?
3: Not if he's alive, running around.
1: No, he's dead all these years. I mean, there must be some dead Bigfoot by now.
3: But he's running around in the woods. We're not going to find
1: him. It's not the same Bigfoot. I mean, there have to be more, right? Okay.
3: Yeah.
1: All right. So Pete from Hingham says, do you guys not remember there was a 1967 Bigfoot Patterson film that became famous? I don't remember. Yes. Okay. I remember seeing that image before. I wasn't alive. That's the one where... you know, I'll just recreate it. It's sort of going like this. You know, it's like this.
3: I remember seeing
1: it.
3: It's
1: kind of looking sideways.
3: Yes. Yes.
1: It's like a man in a gorilla suit, kind of, but not really. Okay.
3: Yes.
1: So there's that. That was the film in 1967. I think that was not in Connecticut. That was shot in Northern California, and a lot of people, I guess, have tried to debunk that over the years. The filmmakers were Roger Patterson and Robert Bob Gimlin. So there you go. They maintain right to the end that the creature in the film was, quote, real, and it was never a hoax. All right, did you want to hear more of the witness in Connecticut, Lori, who really saw it as she was driving? You want to hear that?
3: Yeah, because I feel like we just kind of mocked him. Let's hear.
1: Yeah, this is a guy. Let's not mock him.
3: Let's hear what he says. Let's not mock him.
1: No.
3: Have an open mind.
1: He's, again, talking to, I don't know, this might be Fox 61 in Connecticut. So, again, this is real. We're not making fun. Well, it's real, his experience of what he experienced. I'm not saying that Bigfoot is real for sure. I'm not going to say that at this point. But again, no, don't play that. But anyway, we're going to hold on a second. Just fade that down. Let's play the witness here. This is July 2026 encounter in Connecticut. Okay, let's see what he has to say.
4: I had my phone out to hit home on Google Maps, and I just saw something out of my periphery. So I hit the brakes right about here, and this thing just stepped into the road, two big steps, and it was gone on the other side. And I just sat there shaking.
1: All right, so he's driving his Jeep along, and you said again, you know, it is nighttime and you do see things out of the corners of your eye, but he says again this was a physical creature, and
4: arms down to its knees, like brown matted wet fur, no neck really, like head up to a cone, about it had to be 8 feet tall.
1: 8 feet.
4: And like the thing that stuck, like the shoulders were, you could tell how wide the shoulders were. This thing was muscle.
5: Yeah.
4: But it was...
5: And you said it was chocolate brown?
4: It was like a chocolate brown, and it was darker patches where I'm assuming it was because it was wet. It had poured earlier. It actually hailed in some places in Connecticut that night. So, it was the craziest experience of my life. I've got a lot of people who believe me and a lot of detractors at work are saying...
1: Imagine at work you're probably getting a lot of people, you know, when you have that story.
4: You must have been messed up. I don't drink. I don't party.
3: There you go.
1: Okay.
3: So I was wrong.
1: What?
3: He doesn't drink. He doesn't party.
1: Yeah, because someone was saying,
3: I did.
1: It must be alcohol.
3: I said he was high as a kite.
4: A lot of detractors at work are saying, you must have been messed up. I don't drink. I don't party it anyway. I not in 15 years.
1: I mean, before that, it's a different story.
3: Ragers.
1: To disqualify that. 15 years ago, I used to black out all the time. All right. Anyway. All right, there you go. July 2026, Connecticut. So you can look that up if you want to. Imagine maybe you want to go visit there now. All right, 781-837-4900. Jimmy B. Yeah, he was hearing as well because I know Uncle Kevin. I should call him and ask. I remember he had talked about setting cameras up in the woods to try to find. No, I'm serious because some of the people have done this. And Jimmy V, I think this is one of the areas he was talking about. Google the Bridgewater Triangle. I think Uncle Kevin, one of my uncles, who is fascinated, has done some reading and research about this and wanted to have some motion cameras to capture Bigfoot. But most of the time it ends up being just, wild animals or something. But in any event, the Bridgewater Triangle, I have heard about that there can be strange things there, Lori. So that is a good point. Thank you, Jimmy V. And also, Pete checking in as well. He sent a link as well. YouTube Patterson Bigfoot. Check out that video, he says. And he also sent in a link for that film for us to watch, Lori. And in addition, he also mentioned another story we can touch on later. I did read the article the after 40 years in business, the IHOP in Hyannis has permanently closed its doors. The iconic blue roof across from the Cape Cod Mall, it was there for 40 years, and it is closing.
3: Wow, there's another one, too, TGIF. There's only, remember TGIF?
1: Yeah, where's that one closing?
3: I think, did I read Stoughton?
1: Oh,
3: am I
1: no.
3: right?
1: Is
3: yeah.
1: that another one? Oh,
3: another
1: boy.
3: One, which
1: okay.
3: leaves only three left in Massachusetts,
1: oh my gosh.
3: I guess.
1: I have to read on that. Okay.
3: Yeah.
1: And so the IHOP is closing. I know the one in Plymouth closed as well, near the Texas Roadhouse. And it says IHOP mm-hmm. was a freestanding building in the plaza that formerly housed Kmart on the Cape. So there you go. All right. Another place closing down.
3: Ill-fated business.
1: Yeah.
3: That's
1: yeah.
3: too bad.
1: But there's still a lot of IHOPs, at least for IHOP, not Kmart, but IHOP around the country. But for whatever reason, they seem to be shrinking in terms of locations. 819, traffic and weather in the nines. And a crash reported 495 south before Route 24. The expressway northbound is heavy as you make your way up from around, we'll call it, Neponset up to Southampton Street. Southbound is heavier. South Bay to the gas tank and Neponset down to Furnace Brook. We mentioned Route 3, which is in pretty good shape along the South Shore. I'm not seeing any issues northbound. Southbound is slow at the Sagamore. 25 East, some moderate volume getting on over the Bourne down in to the Rotary on Route 28. 24 and 128 are okay. Traffic on the nines every morning. Traffic emergencies when they happen on WATD. Now the updated South Shore weekend weather. And our chief meteorologist is Rob Gilman with the South Shore's most accurate and dependable weather. 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Chief Meteorologist Rob Gilman, weekend weather.
2: After the unseasonably cool couple of days, more like summertime, sunshine returns with a few clouds. We started with areas of patchy fog. You'll notice the humidity more today. The high 76 anywhere east of Route 3A, reaching the low 80s well inland. Tonight, muggy and mild. Patchy fog late, a low of 60, 68 in the city. Tomorrow, the early fog will give way to sunshine. A real beach day to start August. A few clouds around. High 84, again, upper 70s anywhere along the South Shore's beaches. Sunday, clouds, some sun at times, and quite humid in the mid-80s. Monday, more cloudiness. A shower or two, thunder around, high 81. Next weather, just 10 minutes. For WATD, I'm meteorologist Rob Gilman.
1: Thank you, Rob. And right now, outside our studio, 68 degrees at the weather station, WATD. 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

0: All right, time now is 8:24, and time now for the morning sports. All right, well, it was a win for the Red Sox last night as the Red Sox got the win out in California. The Red Sox beating the A's by a score last night of 5-4. So the Red Sox get the win. Willier Abreu and Wilson Contreras homered on back-to-back pitches in the eighth inning. And Sonny Gray on the mound did a great job. He went seven innings for his 13th win of the season. And the Sox rallied to beat the A's 5-4 last night. Zidane Rafael added two hits and two RBIs for the Red Sox, who had to come from behind in eight of their last 12 victories. The Sox take 3 out of 4 against the A's. Tonight, they'll begin a series in L.A. against the Dodgers, first of three. First pitch is tonight at 10:10. New England Patriots training camp continues in Foxborough. The gates will be open for the public at 9:15. Practice starting around 10:15. The New England Revolution will be in Montreal to take, will be in Montreal tomorrow night. Yeah, in action. That game will be at 7:30. And women's professional soccer, the Boston Legacy travel to Denver. They'll be playing Sunday night against the Summit Sunday night at 9. 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
0: Good morning. Great to have you along this morning. The WATD YouTube feed is live. 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You can chime in as well. 781-837-4900 is the text line. Any topic, any of the stories you want to comment on or something you want to pass along, you can do that at 781-837-4900. Looks like we're getting word of a new crash. This is Route 3 northbound, so we did have a good ride, but now we have a crash coming in. We'll check the full report for you, but it's coming in Route 3 north prior to 228 in Rockland. 3 north prior to 228 in Rockland, we got a crash to watch out for. So keep an eye out for that, and we'll check traffic and weather coming up on the nines. A Houston area teen who's had a lifelong fascination with sea creatures is recovering after being bitten by one. Here's ABC's Jim Ryan.
5: Claire McDonald was vacationing with her family in the Turks and Caicos Islands on July 19th. As the 13-year-old was doing a handstand in the blue ocean water, something grabbed her.
6: And there was just blood pouring down my arm, like rushing.
5: A barracuda had torn tendons, a ligament, and a nerve. She's had surgery and expects to recover. As for the barracuda, Claire has no hard feelings.
6: There's always going to be risk, and you got to be careful.
5: And the encounter has only strengthened her resolve to become a marine biologist.
6: I just love the ocean.
5: Jim Ryan, ABC News.
7: 829 WATD's traffic and weather on the 9s and dealing with a crash, Route 3 northbound. This was in the active breakdown lane, 3 north, prior to 228 in Rockland. So expect delays in that stretch between Hanover and Rockland on Route 3 northbound.

0: beyond there, you're in pretty good shape. Southbound, we have some delays about a mile at the Sagamore in building. 25 east, slow on the approach to the Bourne. 24 and 128 are fine. Northbound expressway is slow from Neponset up to Columbia Road. Southbound expressway busy South Bay to the gas tank. And again, from Neponset down to Furnace Brook. South Shore weather for today. We'll have a return to sun and clouds, a brief shower, a high 76 to 81, more inland with the 81. Tonight, muggy and mild, patchy fog, late lows 60 to 68, and tomorrow, sun, a few clouds, humid, a high of 84, sea breeze near the coast with a high of 78 on Saturday. 68 degrees right now in Marshfield. Good morning. It is 8:30.
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2: Fair skies out there, and right now we're looking at 67 degrees around the South Shore, headed for a high today of 81 degrees at 8:31. Good morning. I am Lori Kirby, WATD News. The news is brought to you this half hour by Tiny and Sons Glass. His boys do a good job. 1-888-64-TINYS. A cyber attack on U.S. water systems in the state of Minnesota is sounding the alarm nationwide. Here's ABC's Pierre Thomas with a story.
3: State officials and the FBI are trying to determine who is behind a wide-scale cyber attack targeting more than 30 water treatment systems in the state of Minnesota. In one case, the hackers were actually able to shut down the flow of water from the well and water treatment plant in the tiny city of Brahm, forcing officials to provide clean water to residents already stored in its water tower.
2: U.S. intelligence agencies suspect Iran is behind the cyber attack. They've launched an immediate investigation. And a retired Massachusetts State Police sergeant has been sentenced for fraudulently obtaining a Paycheck Protection Program loan, which was later forgiven. 54-year-old Damian Halfkenny of Boston has been sentenced to 1 year of probation. Jurors in the Lindsay Clancy murder trial will be bused to the Duxbury home today, where her three children were killed. The new homeowners went to court to fight what they call an invasion of their privacy, but they lost to prosecutors who say it was critical to their case. Clancy defense does not dispute the fact that she took the lives of her three young children in that home before jumping out a second-story window. The defense claims she was suffering from a postpartum psychosis triggered by gross overmedication by the medical community. The prosecution says Clancy planned the cold-blooded killings and is therefore criminally responsible. Yesterday was a half day in Plymouth Superior, with jurors hearing gut-wrenching testimony from first responders who were first on that horrific scene. Duxbury Police Officer Stephen Hall answered questions from prosecutor Jennifer Sprague.
4: Shortly after Patrick Clancy went inside the home, did you receive a call on your radio?
5: Yes.
4: And what did you hear on your radio?
5: Dispatch said that he couldn't wake them up.
4: And did you know what they were talking about when you initially heard that?
5: Not really, no.
4: Did something then catch your attention?
5: Yeah, I heard a loud scream from inside.
4: And could you tell where it was coming from?
5: Just inside the house.
4: And the screaming, was it words or just sound?
5: It was just a sound.
4: When you heard that screaming, what did you do?
5: Myself and Officer Josephine ran towards the slider and entered into the house.
4: And when you entered into the house, do you remember what room you entered into?
5: Into a kitchen.
4: And when you entered into the kitchen, could you still hear that screaming?
5: No. We could hear he was talking, but there was screaming was done.
4: When you said he was talking, who was talking?
5: Patrick Clancy.
2: Patrick Clancy, the father of the children, of course, taking the stand early on, basically saying his wife had been a good wife and mother up until the psychotic break. And attorneys for Lindsay Clancy are arguing for what's often called an insanity defense.
6: An insanity defense, or as we call it in the business, not criminally responsible for your actions, can be very difficult to make. It hinges on two things, that someone either did not appreciate the wrongfulness of the conduct they engaged in, or they were unable to control their conduct. Either way, it would hinge on severe mental illness. And sometimes the intersection of severe mental illness with drugs or alcohol, or in this case,

0: likely prescription medications that were used or misused or not used. Once it's raised fairly, which in this case it will be, the prosecution has the burden to prove beyond a reasonable doubt that the person is in fact criminally responsible.
1: That is Liam Scully, a criminal defense attorney with a law firm Scully in Lagos. He tells WATD News it's often difficult to tell how a jury will ultimately decide.
0: I think it really goes on a case-by-case basis. Speaking from personal experience in these types of cases, I've defended some where I had a very strong defense. The severe mental illness was very apparent. And others where it was not as apparent and still a fair issue to raise. And I've had jurors decide cases both ways. So it, you know, we'll have to see how this juror responds to the evidence as it's brought out.
1: If convicted, Clancy faces life behind bars. If found not criminally responsible, she would be committed to a mental health facility. Incidentally, if you're interested, our entire interview with Liam Scully is on our website right now, 95.9WATD.com. We'll have more news, traffic, and weather coming up in 60 seconds on 95.9, the South Shore's Morning News.
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3: That's my Hattie.
1: 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The Speaker of the House of Commons for the UK Parliament recently made a trip across the pond right here to the South Shore. WATD's Christian Maitrey reports.
5: Sir Lindsay Hoyle, Speaker of the House of Commons for the United Kingdom Parliament, made a trip to the United States to commemorate 250 years of international relations between the U.S. and United Kingdom. As a part of his trip, Hoyle visited the Miles Standish Memorial in Duxbury. Miles Standish was an English military officer and a commander of the Plymouth County Militia in the 17th century. Hoyle represents the district that Standish was born in. He spoke to the importance of sharing history.
6: We've just got to get these connections.
7: Yeah.
6: We've got to get people coming backwards and forwards. Because the best way is to get young people involved, educate, understand. And it's the way that we can share our history as we move forward, as we create new history.
7: Yes.
6: And that's what I want to do.
5: State Representative Ken Sweezy, who serves the 6th Plymouth District, spoke to the significance of this visit.
8: I mean, we're celebrating America's independence, 250 years where, you know, unfortunately our ancestors had to shed blood in order to form this union. But I feel so blessed that we live in a time where we can once again be friends, sharing our culture. Glad that he had such a good visit.
5: Standish sailed on the Mayflower and helped the Pilgrims establish Plymouth Colony. So as a part of his visit, Hoyle took a tour of the Mayflower too. Here's Tom Begley, Executive Director of the Plymouth Patuxent Museums, telling Hoyle about the Mayflower Compact.
9: And so to keep them all united together, they create the Mayflower Compact. So it's a very small document, 199 words. Most of it is salutations to the king. And in this very tiny document, they agree to create a civil body politic, elect their leaders, create just laws, and be able to basically have a social contract with each other to create a community.
5: Hoyle expressed his gratitude to the legislators and organizers who hosted him on this tour. Reporting from Duxbury and Plymouth, Christian Maitrey, WATD News.
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11: Good morning. The time now is 8:39, and taking a look at the Friday ride, we are dealing with a crash on Route 3 northbound. This was a crash in the active breakdown lane working prior to 228 in Rockland, and you'll have delays coming up in the Hanover area, so expect delays on Route 3 north starting after Route 53 in Hanover up to the crash. It's, again, Route 3 northbound prior to 228 in Rockland, and it's in the active breakdown lane, so stay over to the left to get by there. Beyond that point, you're okay up into Braintree. The southbound side of Route 3 is slow for about a half mile to a three-quarter mile slowdown at times. Approaching the Sagamore, 25 east is slow at the Bourne. 24 is not bad through Brockton and Avon. We are getting reports of a crash in the median, 93 on the northbound side. This is 93 north before Route 28 in Randolph. Has you back to Route 24. There may be another vehicle. Crash went over to the left side in the median. There's another vehicle involved in the breakdown lane. The expressway northbound is slow from Neponset up to Southampton Street. Southbound is slow from the South Bay area down to the gas tank and Granite Ave down to Furnace Brook. 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Traffic on the nines every morning. Traffic emergencies when they happen on WATD. Now, the updated South Shore weather.
12: At the Blue Hill Observatory, 62 degrees, the dew point 61. Now the breeze light from the northwest, 5 miles an hour. The barometer rising 29.92 inches. As we close out the month of July today, we've really made up for all the heat during the first half. Cool days recently brought our monthly temperature just about to normal, while the rainfall has been something else, and now we're 2 inches above normal. The first month this year, wetter than normal. Looks like we'll be mainly rain-free over the next few days, and that's great timing for the weekend. Sunshine returns, a few clouds around. Patchy fog started the day, the high in the low 80s, so 76 along our coastal towns with a light sea breeze developing. You'll notice it rather muggy tonight. Patchy fog will form, a low of 60, 68 in Boston. Tomorrow we'll start with fog in the area, sunshine mixing with a few clouds, the high 84, getting cooler right at the beach. Sunday, humid with clouds, some sunny breaks, again into the mid-80s, quite hot with the humidity. Monday, more cloudiness, a shower or two, thunder around the high 81. Next weather in just 10 minutes. For WATD, I'm meteorologist Rob Gilman.
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11: The South Shore's Morning News continues. Great to have you here. It is a Friday. We'll be with you till 10. 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WATD Radio live on YouTube. Thanks so much for watching. All right, so as Lori has been mentioning, this morning is the day today, Lori, that the jury will be boarding a bus, and we'll be leaving the courthouse in Plymouth to travel to, again, as you mentioned, the home where the murders of these three young children took place on Summer Street in Duxbury. And also, from what I heard, too, I think they're also going to be making stops, I believe, at the 3V restaurant and the CVS where Patrick Clancy, the father, mm-hmm. had stopped.

0: Yeah, what a difficult decision when you're buying a house.
1: I know.
0: They probably got it for a steal, but,
1: Yeah, I get it, yeah. And so they obviously, whomever lives there now said, you know, hey, you know, we don't want anybody coming around here, you know, especially people traipsing it through the yard for this. But it was decided that in this case, that having the jury go there was something that would happen.
0: Well, there's a relevancy.
1: And
0: it's, you know, the devil's in the details, Rob, and I hope I'm not cutting you off here, but I think it comes down to, we know that Lindsay Clancy jumped out of a second floor window, and there is a discrepancy, cognitive dissonance here, between what the prosecution and defense is claiming is the height of that. Is it 12 feet or is it 20 feet?
1: Mm-hmm.
0: If it's 12 feet, that's much more survivable. And you might say, the prosecution might say, see, she knew she could jump out. It would look like a suicide, but she would survive. Whereas 20 feet, I mean, I don't even know why this is in dispute. Just go out and measure it.
1: Mm-hmm.
0: But, you know, it's to get a visual on that second floor window. Would a jump from that second floor window be survivable or not? Does that make sense?
1: Yeah. And also, I heard yesterday that they were talking about 10 of these first responders, a combination of police and police officers and firefighters.
0: EMTs
1: that came. And most of them, you know, the prosecution interviewed all of them. And the defense, for most of the time, didn't have much to say, mm-hmm. with the exception of the individuals that examined Lindsay Clancy. And you're right, they talked about, I think he was trying to make the case as well, because most of the prosecution was saying, again, as you talked about, can you jump out of the window and have it be survivable? But also, are the cuts so much so that, you know, is there something, I'm sure you heard the mask several times. Was the bleeding enough that you had to put a tourniquet on this? Or were the cuts in the wrists and the neck? And all the people said, no, it wasn't that, you know, necessary or you know, critical at that point. And then I think the defense attorney, is it Reddington, was saying that he was talking about how cold it was. And I think saying that maybe the blood, you know, could have been worse, but it had stopped or something based on the temperature. So in any event, I you know, they're saying all these first responders, Lori, boy, you know, imagine showing up again at that hell. Officer Stephen Hall was one of the first on hand, along with Officer Brian Josephine. I think those were the first two Duxbury officers to show up in their separate cruisers, being closest to the scene.
2: While you and Officer Josephine are there, do other first responders, such as firefighters, start to arrive?
3: Yes, they started to arrive, and I went to the to gate to direct them where to go.
2: And how did you know they had arrived?
3: You could hear the sirens.
2: So you heard the sirens and went to the gate to tell them to come to that side?
3: Correct.
1: That is, again, Officer Stephen Hall.
2: While you were doing this, did Patrick Clancy stay with you?
3: At one point, he went inside to say he was going to check on his children.
2: And did you see what entrance he used to go into the house?
3: He went towards the backslider.
2: Shortly after Patrick Clancy went inside the home, did you receive a call on your radio?
3: Yes.
2: And what did you hear on your radio?
3: Dispatch said that he couldn't wake them up.
2: And did you know what they were talking about when you initially heard that?
3: Not really, no.
2: Did something then catch your attention?
3: Yeah, I heard a loud scream from inside.
2: And could you tell where it was coming from?
3: Just inside the house.
2: And the screaming, was it words or just sound?
3: It was just a sound.
2: When you heard that screaming, what did you do?
3: Myself and Officer Josephine ran towards the slider and entered into the house.
2: And when you entered into the house, do you remember what room you entered into?
3: Into a kitchen.
2: And when you entered into the kitchen, could you still hear that screaming?
3: No. We could hear he was talking, but there was screaming was done.
2: When you said he was talking, who was talking?
3: Patrick Clancy.
2: So you could hear Patrick Clancy talking at that time?
3: Yes.
2: And could you tell where he was?
3: Yes, he was in the basement.
2: And did you head to the basement stairs?
3: Yes.

0: showing you what's been marked as Exhibit 41. Are these the stairs that you went to?
1: Yes. Can hear him breathing there as he's, becoming visibly emotional as he is remembering those details from being not only the first, one of the first two officers to arrive, but also the first two people to go down into that basement. And as we heard today, as Lori mentioned, the jury will be visiting that home in Duxbury today as part of the trial. It is 8:49. Back out to the roads we go, WATD's traffic and weather. And the ride this morning along the Route 3 northbound ride, we've got delays starting after Route 53 in Hanover to a crash in the active breakdown lane, Route 3 north, in the stretch between 53 and 228. Southbound on Route 3, we've got delays as you make your way down to the Sagamore, about a three-quarter mile backup. 25 east is slow at the Bourne. Delays on 93 northbound with a crash. This is 93 north and the breakdown lane now. Before Route 28, you're back to Ponkapog on 93 northbound. And the expressway busy from Neponset up towards Southampton Street. Traffic on the nines every morning. Traffic emergencies when they happen on WATD. Now the updated South Shore weather. 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
2: After the unseasonably cool couple of days, more like summertime, sunshine returns with a few clouds. We started with areas of patchy fog. You'll notice the humidity more today. The high 76 anywhere east of Route 3A, reaching the low 80s well inland. Tonight, muggy and mild. Patchy fog late, a low of 60, 68 in the city. Tomorrow, the early fog will give way to sunshine. A real beach day to start August. Few clouds around, high 84, again, upper 70s anywhere along the South Shore's beaches. Sunday, clouds, some sun at times, and quite humid in the mid-80s. Monday, more cloudiness, a shower or two, thunder around, the high 81. Next weather, just 10 minutes. For WATD, I'm meteorologist Rob Gilman.
1: Thank you, Rob. And right now, 68 degrees in Marshfield at the weather station, WATD. Sports next.
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1: WATD Sports, and our sports report is sponsored by Lucetti's. Lucetti's on Route 139 in Marshfield. Lucetti's. Red Sox got the win last night. Sox beating the A's by a score of 5-4 last night out in California. Willier Abreu, Wilson Contreras homered on back-to-back pitches in the eighth, and Sonny Gray went seven innings for his 13th win of the season. Sox win 5-4, and they have had to come back, come from behind in eight of their last 12 victories. The Red Sox take 3 of 4 against the A's. Tonight, they're going to start a three-game series against the Dodgers out in L.A. First pitch is tonight at 10:10 with Ranger Suarez on the mound.

0: Patriots training camp continues in Foxborough. That'll be opening up. Gates open to the public at 9:15. Practice starts around 10:15. And the Revolution will be in Montreal tomorrow to play in Canada at 7:30. And that's our update on sports on WATD.
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1: All right, it is 8:58 now on WATD. Coming up, we have ABC News on the way at 9, and then we'll get to Lori Kirby in the WATD newsroom at 9:02. Text line is opened up for you if you want to connect into the show. 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Fifth and final hour of the broadcast is coming up. Right now, it is 8:59, traffic and weather on the nines. And the ride this morning along the Route 3 corridor up in Rockland, we had some delays. But the good news, that crash is cleared between 53 and 228, and the volume is eased out. No troubles there. Route 3 southbound, a little slow near the Derby Street lane drop in Hingham. And then we also had reduced speeds approaching the Sagamore Bridge over a mile. 25 east, slow at the Bourne. The expressway northbound, not too bad. We have some moderate volume into the city, but the drive time, Braintree to Boston, is coming in at about 14 minutes now. Southbound, Sevier, 21 minutes end-to-end. And 93 on the northbound side, we had that crash. It is in the breakdown lane, 93 north before Route 28 in Randolph. You're back to 138 in Canton. South Shore weather for today. We are going to have a return to sun and clouds, a brief shower, high 76 to 81 tonight, muggy, mild, patchy fog, late lows 60 to 68, 68 now in Marshfield, 9 o'clock.
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0: East. Here's ABC Chief Global Affairs Correspondent Martha Raddatz.
1: It is escalating and spreading throughout the region with no clear strategy of how this ends. A drone strike in Egypt, Kuwait, Saudi, and the Houthis now in a showdown again. And these continued strikes on Iran and threats of larger ones have so far had little effect on the Iranians.
0: Escalating along with the fighting, oil company profits, Chevron and Exxon, both reporting huge numbers from April through June. Exxon's profits doubled in the second quarter. Chevron's nearly quadrupled. At least 34 people have died in Spain's border crisis with Morocco. This week, thousands of migrants breached the border between Morocco and the Spanish enclave of Ceuta. Unclear what sparked the rush of people. Another heat dome settling over the west. Las Vegas could hit its hottest temperature ever this weekend. Oregon on the lookout for wildfires thanks to drought conditions and high wind gusts. This is ABC News. Republican Senators John Cornyn and Tom Tillis still holding out on confirming Todd Blanche to be the next attorney general. They say they want written assurances that the IRS settlement reached with President Trump will not be moving forward. In Washington, here's ABC's Karen Waugh.
2: The controversial part of the settlement involves a $1.8 billion so-called anti-weaponization fund of taxpayer money to compensate people who claim they were unfairly targeted by government prosecutors. Those people could include rioters who stormed the Capitol on January 6th. Blanche recently said, after a widespread backlash, that the fund is not being established. But he never put that promise on paper. Senator Tillis suggests one of Trump's advisors wants to revive the fund.
0: Senior FIFA advisor Carlos Cordeiro on the White House task force for the World Cup has resigned this morning in protest over FIFA's plan to sell a stake in the World Cup to private equity. FIFA President Gianni Infantino says the plan has been misinterpreted. Sherry Preston, ABC News.
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5: Fair skies, 67 degrees around the South Shore at 9:02. Good Friday morning. I'm Lori Kirby, WATD News. 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Now also on Route 3A in Hudson, New Hampshire. Shop their unmatched selection of quality cigars and tobacco products today. Authorities have released the name of the teen killed in a crash earlier this week in Abington. The Plymouth County DA's office identifies the driver as 17-year-old Sebastian Hamilton, who was killed in that crash. The crash happened on Washington Street early in the morning this Wednesday. Police say they were trying to make a motor vehicle stop because the vehicle had been reported stolen at the time. So they were giving chase to the vehicle, and this was a high-speed chase down Washington Street until that car veered off the roadway and struck a tree in the 800 block of Washington Street, Abington. Multiple passengers, young people in the vehicle at the time of this crash. One, a 14-year-old girl, was thrown from the car. The three other passengers, a male and two females, sustained life-threatening injuries. Again, they were taken to Boston for treatment in the hospitals there. The incident remains under investigation by Abington Police and the Massachusetts State Police. But again, the young man, 17-year-old Sebastian Hamilton, was pronounced dead at the scene, pinned inside that car. An Abington woman is accused of abusing her 2-month-old daughter. The Plymouth County DA's office says 34-year-old Jillian Timmons was arrested following a 2-week investigation by Abington Police and Mass State Police troopers assigned to that office. This investigation began back in July after a mandated reporter, July 17th specifically, after a mandated reporter at South Shore Hospital in Weymouth contacted authorities about the suspected physical abuse of Timmons' daughter. Timmons had brought her daughter, her toddler, in for treatment at the time at that Weymouth hospital. Detectives sought, and they got, an arrest warrant for the mother. And again, she was taken into custody just yesterday afternoon. The baby is currently still being treated at a hospital in Boston. Timmons will be arraigned today in Brockton District Court on 2 counts of assault and battery on a child, causing serious bodily harm, and another count of reckless endangerment of a child as the investigation goes on. Jurors in the Lindsey Clancy murder trial are out of the courtroom soon. They should be boarding a bus shortly. They will be actually viewing what they say, the CVS and the 3V restaurant in Cordage Park in Plymouth and the Duxbury home where her 3 children were killed. Attorneys for Lindsey Clancy are arguing for what's often called an insanity defense.
6: An insanity defense, or as we call it in the business, not criminally responsible for your actions, can be very difficult to make. It hinges on two things, that someone either did not appreciate the wrongfulness of the conduct they engaged in, or they were unable to control their conduct. Either way, it would hinge on severe mental illness, and sometimes the intersection of severe mental illness with drugs or alcohol, or in this case, likely prescription medications that were used or misused or not used. Once it's raised fairly, which in this case it will be, the prosecution has the burden to prove beyond a reasonable doubt that the person is in fact criminally responsible.
5: That is Liam Scully, a criminal defense attorney with the law firm Scully and Lagos. He tells WATD News it's often difficult to tell how a jury will ultimately decide.
6: I think it really goes on a case-by-case basis. Speaking from personal experience in these types of cases, I've defended some where I had a very strong defense. The severe mental illness was very apparent, and others where it was not as apparent and still a fair issue to raise, and I've had jurors decide cases both ways. So it, you know, we'll have to see how this juror responds to the evidence as it's brought out.
5: The entire interview with Liam Scully, attorney Liam Scully, is on our website right now, 95.9WATD.com. We'll have more news, traffic, and weather in 30 seconds on 95.9, brought to you by Brennan Smoke Shop.
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5: It is 9:07 and fresh off the vote of the Marshfield Select Board this week to name a new town administrator. WATD caught up with the newest Select Board member, Chris Rowland. Of course, Rowland notching his first win on the board, voting with Rick Smith to hire Ted Langill, who was the Weymouth Chief of Staff, as the new town administrator in Marshfield. Eric Kelly was the sole vote against his selection. Well, Select Board member Rowland says he is eager to do his job. He's excited. He used the word excited. And he wants to listen to what residents in Marshfield have to say.
8: A lot of work. So, you know, but I'm all about it. I think that people in Marshfield deserve leadership that listen to them and hear what they're looking for and what they want from their leaders. And I'm all about doing that and making sure that we do things in a fiscally responsible way, but also in a very prudent way as well, and make sure that we're moving things forward and not really slowing down on improving Marshfield and getting us back on track.
5: And keep it right here. We've got your weekend weather. Are you planning to go to the beach? We'll tell you if it's beach weather this weekend. Also, there was a crash on the roads this morning. 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
10: And good morning. The time now is 9:09 on your Friday morning. And we did earlier have that crash on Route 3 northbound in the Rockland area. That is gone as you make your way now up into that stretch. That is eased out. Then some slowdowns up in the Braintree area. Southbound is slow at the Derby Street lane drop in Hingham. And then about a mile at the Sagamore, we had 25 east is sluggish, approaching the Bourne. 24 is some slowdowns, 139 to 93. And 93 on the northbound side, that's slow getting by a crash that was clearing near Route 28 in the Randolph stretch. So we have delays as you make your way through there along 93 on the northbound side as you make your way by 138. The southbound side of 93 was slow in that area with curiosity. And then we also had some more delays on the expressway. But the northbound side, not as bad. We had some pockets around the Dorchester Yacht Club in Southampton Street. But the drive time, really not that bad now. It's about 13 to 14 minutes northbound. Again, the volume is southbound, 23 minutes as you make your way from Boston down to Braintree. Traffic on the nines every morning. Traffic emergencies when they happen on WATD. Now, South Shore weather.
7: Quite a warming trend getting underway as we close out the month of July today. Great timing for the first weekend of August. You got outdoor plans, sunshine returns. There'll be some clouds at times developing. Even a spot shower round into this evening, reaching for the low 80s, 76 anywhere east of Route 3A, with a sea breeze along our coastal neighborhoods. Tonight, again, that shower early on in the area. Most places won't see it, and patchy fog will form late, muggy, a low of 60, 68 in Boston. Tomorrow, the fog early, then sunshine, mixing with some clouds. A high in the mid-80s, coolest at the beach. Sunday, quite humid. Clouds, a few sunny breaks, a high of 84. Monday, more cloudiness, a shower or two, thunder around, the high 81. For WATD, I'm meteorologist Rob Gilman.
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0: Got it, Lori. Here we go. Fifth and final hour of the South Shore's Morning News. I'm Rob Hackelow with the morning team. We're going to be with you till 10 o'clock. Audrey continues her vacation. Larry will be in the midday chair coming up at 10. He'll take you through till 3, and then Quentin Kelly will take you home at 3, and he's enjoying a little extra time. So he's going to be in later today, so we won't have our Sports Insider segment with Quinn. He'll be back with us next Friday in the 9 o'clock hour. Text line is open, 781-837-4900. That's the text line if you want to get in. Any topics, something you want to pass along, anything good coming up this weekend that we can share with everybody, let us know about that as we say goodbye to July and hello to August. You can text in on that, 781-837-4900. Comments on the Lindsey Clancy trial. As we mentioned, they're getting underway. They're going to be leaving Plymouth to make their trip over to the home where the murders took place in Duxbury, where Lindsey and Patrick lived with their three children. That house now sold to a new owner. The court allowing the visit, and the jury will go there, as well as the CVS and the 3V restaurant in Portage Park in Plymouth. One of the stops that Patrick Clancy went to when the alleged murders took place. Let's see, Stoughton, you can chime in on that. The town manager and the police chief are fighting, or at least they are each making accusations of the other. And so they're both on paid administrative leave. I know you love that, paid administrative leave. They're both on that. Well, an independent investigator, someone that not involved with either the town manager or the police chief in Stoughton, will take a look at that and take a look at these allegations. You can text in on that, or Bigfoot as well, 781-837-4900. As again, the man down in Connecticut, a few people saying it's a credible Bigfoot sighting. Jimmy V again said to Google the Bridgewater Triangle, and he also said, how about UFOs? They may have seen Bigfoot as well, because they've seen everything. Oh, okay, no, in the triangle, they have UFOs and Bigfoot. It's a very popular area there, I guess, in the Bridgewater Triangle. Road reporter Chuck, thank you, Chuck. I didn't see this. He said we got a crash on Route 139. This is prior to the Stop and Shop, the Kohl's Plaza. We used to call that the Caldor Plaza in Pembroke. Good morning, road reporter Chuck, our retired road reporter emeritus Chuck, checking in. Route 139 heading east prior to the Stop and Shop, Kohl's Plaza. A crash with a big backup on both sides of 139 in the Pembroke area this morning. So expect delays there. Thank you, Chuck, for that report. He says have a safe weekend. All right, you can text in any topics you want to bring to the table. You can do that, 781-837-4900, 781-837-4900 is our text line. A little bit later on, in the half hour we'll do then, since we have our Sports Insider off, Quinn Kelly's off, we'll have a great interview with someone that grew up in Marshfield. We're going to play this. We'll play it again, too, and I'll probably have this on the podcast as well. Sophia Schrand, you know her. She grew up in Marshfield, and she is the creator of a TV series called Science with Sophie that all started online. And it grew to get a big following, and she has contributed a lot to science, so much so that her efforts were acknowledged by the Obama Library. They put a little part of the new Obama Library, the Presidential Library, with a note about science with Sophie Schrand. And again, it's Science with Sophie. She's an award-winning educational creator, science educator, and comedian, Sophia Schrand. So we'll play that extended interview for you coming up a little bit after 9:19 on WATD. So we'll have that for you. And I hope you enjoyed that interview. We had a chance to catch up with her. She grew up in Marshfield, proud graduate of Marshfield High School, but now living out in the West Coast in California. So we had to pre-record that interview. So we'll have that for you coming up on WATD. Text line 781-837-4900, 781-837-4900, sponsored by Auto Shine Auto Body in Abington and Braintree. Oh, yes. WATD Radio on YouTube. You can go there, watch and subscribe. Lord Hathaway checked in. We talked about the guy. Well, Lori Kirby is recovering from having the summer flu. She was out last week, but she's feeling better. But Lord Hathaway seemed to say that it could be the people in Connecticut might be suffering from summer flu, as a fever may give them hallucinations in that man who said he saw Bigfoot. All right. So this is in Connecticut. Okay. This is a little bit of the interview with the guy that, again, he was driving along. He saw something, you know, that peripheral vision, you know. Go in and get your eyes checked. How's your peripheral vision? And you can see something over to the left, and you're driving along, and he says it's a big, tall, hairy, you know, with arms down. You know, his arms go down almost below his knees. The arms are hanging down, and a lot of matted fur. He says it's like a chocolate brown color.
1: In some places in Connecticut that night. So, yeah, it was the craziest experience of my life. I've got a lot of people who believe me and a lot of detractors at work are saying, you must have been messed up. I don't drink. I don't party in any way. I not in 15 years.
0: Now, again, the man that's interviewing him also is a big believer in Bigfoot. This guy is saying, that, you know what, I mean, he saw something he can't explain. So he's saying you saw Bigfoot, but he wasn't necessarily someone that was looking for Bigfoot. He just says that it happened. And this was in July of this year in Connecticut. The guy asking the question, though, he is a big believer in Bigfoot and hasn't got to see. You know, it's always tough when you're the person that really loves the Bigfoot and you never get to see the Bigfoot. But this guy says he's been able to smell Bigfoot.
2: So. I have yet to see one, but I've heard them. I've smelled them. I've seen footprints.
0: He's heard them. He's smelled them. What is this? I don't know what they smell like. But he's heard them and smelled them and has seen footprints.
1: Yep.
2: Had rocks thrown at me in like five states.
0: Rocks thrown at him in five states.
1: I was like an optimistic skeptic. I wanted to believe, but I just thought there'd be more evidence. And this is just one of those things where once you see it, you can't unsee it.
0: Yeah, there you go. All right. 95.9 WATD, 919 in the morning. And let's get the traffic and weather. We updated every 10 minutes on the nines. We had our crash earlier on Route 139 in Pembroke near the Stop and Shop Plaza on Route 139 Church Street. So expect delays there. Thank you to Chuck for keying us in on that crash. Route 3 on the northbound side. You're in good shape from Plymouth right up into Weymouth. Southbound a little slow at Derby Street, then about a mile over Sagamore. 25 East slow on the approach to the Bourne. 24 is busy near 139 in the Stoughton area. And taking a look at the expressway northbound.

0: Not too bad. We had a little bit of a pocket around the Savin Hill, Columbia Road area. Southbound, though, looks slow from Columbia Road to the gas tank and Furnace Brook to the split. Traffic on the nines every morning. Traffic emergencies when they happen on WATD. And before we get to the weather, that delay in 24, it's a crash now in the median 24 near 139 in Stoughton. Let's get the details now on your weekend weather. All right, for today, we are going to have a return to sun and clouds with a brief shower. Highs 76 to 81 inland. Tonight, muggy, mild, patchy fog late. Lows 60 to 68. Tomorrow, sun, a few clouds, humid, a high 84. A sea breeze near the coast tomorrow makes it feel closer to 78 tomorrow on Saturday, the first day of August. Right now, 68 degrees in Marshfield at the weather station, WATD.
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0: And good morning. We continue on the South Shore's Morning News on 95.9 WATD. I'm Rob Hackler with the Morning Team. Great to have you along this morning, and it is a pleasure to have a return guest, someone with local ties, with a lot of news to share with us. We are going to talk about science with Sophie and Sophie Schrand, who, of course, is from the South Shore, but now is based out on the West Coast. Of course, she's been all over the country this summer. She's had a busy year, or several years. Sophie, good morning.
1: Good morning. It's great to be with you.
0: Well, great to have you here on WATD. So before we get into what's new, why don't you kind of recap us, tell us a bit about the journey that has taken you from the South Shore to points beyond, because first of all, you did grow up around here and you went to school here, right?
1: I did. I'm a proud Marshfield High School graduate.
0: Oh, congratulations. And then you also went to college in Massachusetts?
1: I did. I went to Northeastern University in Boston. Go Huskies.
0: Great school.
1: And then I worked, I know, I love Northeastern so much. Big influence in my life. And then I worked at the Museum of Science in Boston as well.
0: Oh, wow. Okay. Well, I can see now where we're going here. Museum of Science, you work there. You got to love science. And so Science with Sophie, when did you get the idea to create the show? Because I know you did, you also studied with a comedy and performing background, right, to kind of bring science to the masses in a fun way, right?
1: Yes, I studied behavioral neuroscience and theater. I actually had a degree in each at Northeastern at the same time because I was so enamored with this idea that science and theater are really compatible and that we're looking at the same kind of ideas of, like, what does it mean to be a human and to be a human on the planet and then relationship with each other, you know, we're kind of asking the same questions. So it's also a great technique for education to use theater and to use comedy. So when I was at the Museum of Science in Boston, I started to think about this idea of a show. And this is kind of before, I guess it was the beginning of YouTube, but I wasn't a YouTuber. I wasn't even in TV. I came from a theater background. But I was thinking about what it would be like to do more science on screen to get more people excited about it and curious about exploring their own lives, whether they could come to the Museum of Science or not. And that transformed over a couple of years into a bigger idea. I moved to Chicago. I was at the Second City, which is a big comedy theater out there. And I was working at the Museum of Science and Industry, which is the largest science center in the Western Hemisphere. And I taught 25,000 students while I was there in grades 3 through 12 as they were coming through the museum and learning a lot about what it means to do education effectively, as well as the science that I loved so much. And I really had found that I came most alive when I was telling people about the science that we were doing when I worked in labs and things. So combining all of that into Science with Sophie, which was my first show that I created to make science comedy for girls and everyone. So really getting more women and girls doing science on screen and represented in a way that feels inviting for everybody, because everyone benefits from scientific curiosity.
0: Yeah, we certainly do. We've been curious since, I guess, the first moment we could become curious. And I love how you talk about sharing, because isn't it so fun to talk with people about a topic that you're passionate about, and especially when people are excited to hear said topic, right?
1: Absolutely. You know, it's one of the most rewarding things to see a light bulb moment in someone else.
0: Yeah.
1: You know what I mean? Like, even if it's a topic that people might not think they're interested in, that's actually one of my favorite things to dive into and tackle with someone, is making science relevant to your daily life, because science is everywhere, whether we realize it or not. So I get so many people that I talk with who say, oh, I'm not a science person. I'm not good at math. Mm-hmm. And I'm like, oh, let's get into it, because I bet you are. And there is science that you are doing without even realizing that you're thinking like a scientist, thinking critically, solving problems like an engineer. And if we all can use that mindset in life, I mean, gosh, I think the world will look real different.
0: No, I really do. Yeah, I mean, it's amazing. Well, so congratulations on the show. And Science with Sophie, of course, you can find out more, sciencewithsophie.com. There's a website, all kinds of social media. And the reason we wanted to have you back is to kind of bring us up to date on what an amazing year it's been, and a little bit longer than that, to kind of get you up to date, at least tell your local South Shore peeps what's been going on.
1: Oh, my gosh. We have had quite a moment going on. I'm so excited to share it with you, because this has been a long journey. I've been making Science with Sophie since 2016.

0: 2015. So we're coming up on our 10-year anniversary.
1: Oh, my gosh.
0: I know.
1: I didn't realize it had been already 10 years. Okay, wow.
0: I know. It's a sobering thought to realize how quickly time is passing university living. But we have done a lot in that 10 years. We've been really busy. So we now reach 2 million families with Science with Sophie across the world. We have viewers on every continent. And that's been completely independent the whole time. So I'm really, really proud of that. We've never had, like, big studio support or anything. It's been pretty grassroots, and I've been building the company as a science educator, TV host, and entrepreneur the whole time. So that is the state of the union with Science with Sophie. And then this year, quite a few things have happened. So the first one is that all of these years of work have been recognized with the Obama Presidential Center.
1: Mm.
0: So I am an Obama Presidential Center featured change maker, and that means my story is inside the museum. So I got to go and see a sneak peek of it as part of this Imagine Your Impact exhibit inside the museum that encourages people to think about their own communities and how they can make change where they are.
1: Wow, that's pretty incredible. Yeah, for those that follow you on social media, they can see kind of that moment, which, again, I can't imagine what that's like for you as an individual, but you're there, and, you know, you can see what it's like, but it's you. There's real Sophie, and then you see the exhibit, and your name is there. And so, yeah, I heard you were in Chicagoland. It was all like hush-hush, though, right?
0: Yes, I actually couldn't talk about it for 2 whole years.
1: Oh, my gosh.
0: So it takes
1: okay.
0: a long
1: This is great. And you were able to keep it. Okay, so.
0: Anything. Yes.
1: Sophie,
0: you ever need a secret kept.
1: Yeah. Sophie passes. She's now, CIA. All right, mm-hmm. So you were able to hold that in. And then, obviously, I get it. Yeah, they have to have all this. But then you were able to experience it. What was that like for you, just as an individual, a person, to kind of to see this happen, also know that your work has been acknowledged?
0: You know, it was so surreal. Humbling doesn't quite feel like the right word to describe it because... Mm. Yeah. You know, I'm very proud of what I've done and what I've accomplished, and I know we've reached a lot of people. So it's really validating to see that recognized in this space mm-hmm. that is such an iconic and meaningful space, and to be included amongst other change makers in that space who are globally making a difference really was a reminder of why I do this work. Mm-hmm. So it felt really, really great. And I'm still processing it because we have so much to do and there's so much more work to do. And that's the next thing I'll tell you about is what's going on the horizon. Mm-hmm. And so it, very quickly, I think for us who are socially driven entrepreneurs, social mission entrepreneurs, there's always the next thing to do. And mm-hmm. so I very quickly had to go on to the next task and the next project. So being able to take a second and see sort of the culmination of some of this work on screen for other people to hopefully be inspired by, trying to take it at moment and feel how special that is.
1: Yeah, and so you've created a production company, and also there's something on PBS, right? So tell us about those things.
0: Yes, so the production company is an evolution of this work. Cool Jacket Productions is the name of my company, and I started it because we were making Science with Sophie on our own. We were making it in-house, so to speak, and then the pandemic happened, and I was making it literally in my house, and that was really hard, and we won a Telly Award for it. It was really validating. Also, we were able to help a lot of people who were stuck at home, and then more people started reaching out to me and saying, hey, can you help us make what we want to make? And it got to the point where I realized we need to expand, and we can grow our work, and I can grow my impact in that way, not just with my show, but with other shows and other shows that we can help other people make, which is something I'd wanted to do anyway.
1: Mm-hmm.
0: So the timing came about. I created Cool Jacket Productions, which is a production company that finds joyful solutions to serious problems.
1: Oh, wow.
0: And that's our ethos, is like finding fun ways to tackle big topics. So science, obviously, big topics. Climate change, which is our next project that's now on PBS Nature.
1: Mm-hmm.
0: We're doing a cybersecurity training series that we've done. That is like a university corporate level training program that's a detective series.
1: Mm-hmm.
0: And that one is something that we can license out. It's called the Everyday Training Series. And what I loved about how this is all shaping up is I've always wanted to stay with a learner through their entire lifetime of learning. So Science with Sophie is for kids and everyone, all ages, focusing more on younger kiddos. And then the cybersecurity training, let's say it's the other end of the spectrum, we've got corporate, we've got workforce, you know, maybe it's recent grads all the way up through people who are retiring and beyond. And then in the middle, there's that adolescent age group that doesn't get a lot of content made for them. Mm. So this project with PBS Nature is a way that I wanted to meet them where they're at. A lot of my audience who started watching Science with Sophie back in 2016 are now teenagers.
1: Yeah, that's right.
0: Yep.
1: They've grown up.
0: They've grown up. They're getting their license. They're thinking about independence. They're thinking about, you know, the world they're inheriting. So, yeah, it's also, again, whoa, to think about the passage of time. And I wanted to meet them where they are, so I made this documentary series that is now coming out as we speak, Mondays now through August 31st.
1: All right, and that's on PBS, so they can probably find that online or with their local, I mean, are they going to show it on the local affiliates, or is it specifically PBS Nature? Is that a different platform?
0: Great question. It is on across digital channels, so PBS Nature on PBS.org, you can find it. You can find it on the PBS app, and then on PBS Nature on YouTube. It's also on Science with Sophie. We're doing a whole big collaboration, cross-posting thing. So you can find it on YouTube. It's called Sophie's Great American Electric Road Trip.
1: Wow.
0: And the premise of that is that I drove an electric car from Los Angeles to Boston and back, filmed the whole thing, giant experiment to test out the current state of EV infrastructure and really look for scientific solutions to, you know, all the different problems that we're working on. Ultimately, though, it's about meeting people along the way who are working on solutions in their communities. And finding reasons to feel hopeful amidst the climate crisis.
1: Oh, boy. Fascinating. Just such a big country, you're right, and so many different people to see and, you know, different areas with different problems, but you're right, there are some that are universal problems or global problems. So, yeah, Sophie's Great American Electric Road Trip. Science with Sophie. Sophie Schran with us today on WATD. And since I have you here, there's so many areas of science. What are the things, Sophie, I got to ask, because I've got you here, you're passionate about. What are the areas that are you're most passionate about? And then I'd like to also ask, what are some cool things that you would like to see developed or think we can do as a species? Is there a specific area of science that you really love?
0: Oh, what a great question. It's a hard question to answer because I really love them all. I know. Well, my background is in behavioral neuroscience.
1: Yeah.
0: So neuroscience is my jam. I love the human brain. I really am such a fan of your brain.
1: Yeah. So, no, it's fascinating. I just love the part that they always say that, at least this is what I hear, is, you know, that they don't really know all the secrets of it, or it hasn't been fully understood. And I think that's just fascinating in itself.
0: It is. It's a pioneering frontier of science. There is so much mystery. There's so much mystery in science in general that we are still learning and discovering. And it's one of the things I think is just so innately human about it, is our sense of wonder and discovery. And the human brain is there are things that we innately know to be true in our own experience, and then when we look across universality of human experience across the globe and across time, and then there's so much that we are validating in that experience. It's actually one of the reasons I think science and theater, again, are so compatible, is artists have been intuiting the human condition for a long time.
1: Yes.
0: And neuroscience gets to now quantify it and say, hey, look, we have data to back up this experience that we've had. So I just think that's the coolest thing. And I think in this moment, what I would like us to all do and keep in mind, no pun intended, is the power and the preciousness of that human brain. Because we're in a moment where technology is everywhere. And it's, you know, it's really all over the place. It's our daily lives. It's hard to get away from it.
1: Yeah.
0: And I find that, you know, I think my major concern with all of the, like, AI stuff and the questions of what we can do and what we can't do and what we need a technology to replace or maybe makes our lives more convenient or whatever, is that our human ability to do these things is incredible. We are so good at making things. We're so good at writing and creating and telling stories. and thinking critically. And I really want that to be as precious as I know it is to everyone.
1: Yeah, it's so important. You're right. We are each a unique individual and have the ability to solve problems. And that's what's great about, you're right, you put a bunch of people in a room, Sophie, and you say, here's a problem, go at it. And people can come up with things that you wouldn't think of, and vice versa. And you're right. And I think we still need that, as opposed to just everything about AI. I was going to ask you about, you know, things you're scared about. I have no idea, you know, because it seems like AI would just go on and on faster than we could even think about putting limits on it. I imagine maybe it already is. I don't know.
0: Yeah, that is part of the issue, is that we don't have regulation right now. So,
1: yeah.
0: You know, when any technology comes about that's really fast moving, we need to very much think about what those guardrails are. That's just,
1: yeah, figuring out things later, it might be too late, but yeah, I don't know. Boy,
0: yeah,
1: well.
0: And this one moves super fast. So especially with kids, I want to make sure that if there's one message I can send to people, it's like, go out and explore your world.
1: Yeah.
0: And, you know, like touch grass. That's a phrase that maybe you've heard before. It's a real phrase, because like really go and be together, be with other people, be in your environment. I mean, Marshfield is an incredible part of the world. The South Shore has so much beauty to it. You know, go out and explore it and like connect with that world that we're in, because we only got the one.
1: Yeah, exactly. Go camping. I loved. I'm glad my dad and grandfather took me camping, and you know, I slept in a sleeping bag on a rock. You know, I mean, these are the fun things you get to experience. But building a campfire and exploring the trails, hiking, seeing things. You're right. I mean, I guess it's important, Sophie. You're right, because there's so many things also that will spark a person's imagination and interest if they're outside.
0: Absolutely. You know, I think being bored is one of the most valuable things we can do for the human brain. And when you go outside, not that outside's boring, but if it takes you off your phone, and we're so used to scrolling and having our days just really filled with information, too much for our brains to process in time, you know, I think there is such value in slowing down, getting outside, breathe that fresh air, sleep on a rock, maybe be a little uncomfortable, you know, and see what that sparks in your own creativity.
1: Good stuff. Science with Sophie has been a great conversation to have. Sophie Schran back on the South Shore Zone. She's now based out in California and traveling around the country, as we heard, in great projects. So, Sophie, is the best way for people to connect with you and to find out? There's sciencewithsophie.com and on social media as well?
0: Absolutely. Yep. Science with Sophie on Instagram. We'll be posting lots of different teasers and fun clips from the show, from the Great American Electric Road Trip. And we're on YouTube, Science with Sophie.
1: All right. Great stuff. Sophie Schran with us today, Science with Sophie on WATD. Thank you, Sophie.
0: Thank you so much for having me. What a pleasure. Find some science today.
1: Our extended interview with Sophie Schran. Sophie Schran, Marshfield native, doing pretty good. Great stories. She wanted to go in depth. A lot to bring us up to date. Great local stories. Science with Sophie. And follow her on social media and watch the show. All right, 95.9 WATD, Rob Hackle with the morning team, and we're going to be with you till 10. Quinn is working a half day. She's going to be in for the show, so no Sports Insider segment. We'll let him sleep in. He'll be in this afternoon at 3, though, to do his program. We did have that crash in the breakdown lane, 24 North at 139, backed up through Avon. Route 3 is slow at Derby Street. And then we've got delays, that's southbound, and then delays to the Sagamore and Bourne bridges. Also on the expressway southbound, we had a crash clearing near Neponset. It's been tough on the expressway, especially southbound this morning. We'll get that full report with traffic and weather coming up at 9:49. Also, we'll get to the entertainment report from EBC. And any text messages you want to get in, I know we had a good message in from Gene, wanting to give a big shout-out to the people of Kingston and Plymouth. If there's something coming up for the weekend you want to highlight, feel free to do that. 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All right, time now for the local artist, John Shea. Who do you have for us?
2: Thank you. Happy Friday. The local artist for today is

Our local artist, that is Matt Chase and Summer Vibes on 95.9 WATD. That was a great local artist there, John. Good one for the final day of July as we think about two-thirds, right? June and July. Now in the rearview mirror, we're on this Friday morning, final day of July. August is just about here. And we do have lots of great things. Certainly June may be over with Father's Day and graduations and a lot of great summer birthdays around here at WATD in June. July, National Ice Cream Month, 4th of July, celebrating the nation's 250th. But August is still good, right? You got Scituate Heritage Days coming up in August, and of course the Marshfield Fair. We're going to have several live broadcasts as well. We are working with the Salvation Army down in Plymouth on Voyan. Larry and I will be stuffing a truck with school supplies for kids in need coming up in a couple of Fridays. And then on the final Friday in August, we'll be down at the Pilgrim Hall Museum in Plymouth from 6 to 10, broadcasting on the front steps, and you can come down and hang out with us. So we got lots of great things to do in August. Right now it's 9:49, WATD traffic and weather, and the expressway northbound, not too bad into the city. We have some moderate volume, but in pretty decent shape. We had some slowdowns near Neponset heading up to Southampton Street, about 15 minutes, and then southbound, 22 minutes. Boston down to Braintree, slow from Mass Ave to Savin Hill.

0: And then we had some more delays down by the split. Route 3 on the northbound side is okay. Southbound is slow. Route 18 to Derby Street. Then we had a delay reported down in the Kingston area. It looked heavy from Route 3A down to Smith's Lane in Kingston on the southbound side. We were getting word of a slowdown. And then we also had delays about a mile and a half at the Sagamore. 25 East is slow at the Bourne. 24 is busy getting by. 139 in Stoughton from an earlier crash. It's gone now, though. Let's get the details on your weekend weather forecast. And our chief meteorologist, Rob Gilman, is on duty. 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
1: Quite a warming trend getting underway as we close out the month of July today. Great timing for the first weekend of August. You got outdoor plans, sunshine returns. There'll be some clouds at times developing. Even a spot shower around into this evening. Reaching for the low 80s, 76 anywhere east of Route 3A, with a sea breeze along our coastal neighborhoods. Tonight, again, that shower early on in the area. Most places won't see it, and patchy fog will form late. Muggy, a low of 60, 68 in Boston. Tomorrow, the fog early, then sunshine mixing with some clouds. A high in the mid-80s, coolest at the beach. Sunday, quite humid. Clouds, a few sunny breaks, a high of 84. Monday, more cloudiness, a shower or two, thunder around, the high 81. For WATD, I'm meteorologist Rob Gilman.
0: Thanks, Rob. And right now, outside our studio, 70 degrees in Marshfield at the weather station, WATD.
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7: As if. Cher Horowitz is coming back to our screens. Paramount Plus has greenlit a Clueless sequel series, starring and executive produced by Alicia Silverstone. The new series finds Cher 30 years after the events of the cult classic film as she navigates parenting a teenager of her own. The series will begin production in 2027.
8: Leanne Murphy is turning...
7: Netflix has released the trailer for the second season of Leanne. New episodes of the comedy series Find Leanne, moving her aging parents into her home, all in the lead-up to her 60th birthday. Leanne returns to the streamer on August 27th.
9: I am here to marry.
7: We also have our first trailer for the fantasy romance film Wicker. The new film stars Olivia Colman as a woman who crafts a husband made of wicker, played by Alexander Skarsgård. It comes to select theaters October 23rd. And happy birthday to Grammy Award winner Zac Brown. Wayne Cabot, ABC News.
0: I'm sorry, Lori, is the husband made out of wicker?
10: Yeah, I think that's kind of cool. It's, yeah, like

0: Is that something to be scared of, or is that actually cool?
1: Well, you know, she just
0: Wicker
1: wanted...
0: Man.
1: Yeah, he doesn't argue with her.
0: No.
1: Wicker Man just...
0: He can stay out in all kinds of weather.
1: Yeah, Wicker is rugged.
0: There
1: it's
0: you go.
1: Rugged. There you go, her rugged, silent husband.
0: I like that.
1: I think it's perfect. I want a Wicker husband.
0: ABC Entertainment Reporter with Wayne Gabbett. I like his voice. He's a good announcer, by the way. Wayne Gabbett is a great anchor.
1: He is.
0: All
1: New
0: right.
1: York, right?
0: He was on
1: CBS.
0: He was on WCBS until they decided to close the station. So now he's working for ABC News.
1: Though, yeah. So. He was friends with Jensen.
0: Yeah. Got a good job there. All right. Let's see. All right. Friday edition of the broadcast.
1: Mm-hmm.
0: We're going to get to the text messages, final text messages. 781-837-4900 is we're coming to you on the final. It's a Friday morning, but it's the final day of July. Round in the corner. August, the Sunday of summer. That day you sit there and you go, it's almost over. What am I going to do? August is coming. What am I going to do?
1: Have to buy school shoes soon. That depressed me as a kid. We gotta go buy you Mary Janes. No! I want to be barefoot. I know.
0: All right, no, enough about that.
1: Okay.
0: All right, David Wolfson checking in. Our good friend David Wolfson is listening to the show. So, hey, say hi to David Wolfson. Hello there, David, for listening in 95.9 FM as we're coming to you from the Coastal Heritage Bank Studios. 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Like, watch, and subscribe. All right, let's see what we have here. I know Matt from Pembroke checked in. He said, I can't believe it's the last day of July. My favorite 2 months are now going to be in the rearview mirror. I know. What happened? He said. They went by so fast, he said. Did you see the full buck this morning? Looks as though it's just beyond totally full. I can't wait until we walk on the moon again. I agree with you, Matt. I'm hoping that happens before I die. Yesterday, I almost hit a doe, says Matt, about a mile from my house driving to work. Today, I saw the full buck. Can't believe it's the last day of July. Hope you guys have a wonderful weekend. It's Matt from Pembroke. Let's see. Gene checked in as well. Gene says, good morning, Rob and Lori. I want to give a big shout out to the people of Kingston and Plymouth. I have met the kindest and most wonderful people in those two towns. And she wants to give a shout out to the people again of Plymouth and Kingston. That's pretty fun to give a big shout out to two whole towns, right?
1: Yes.
0: That's great. I can recall a recent event where I was purchasing two fast tickets to one of the Plymouth Phil Orchestra concerts. I didn't realize they were cash-only tickets. I only had my credit card with me. I was astounded when a young lady standing next to me said, don't worry, I'll cover that for you. Wow.
1: Oh, no kidding.
0: I couldn't believe someone would make that offer. Although I didn't take advantage of the offer, her kindness really made an impression on me. On other occasions, I've had brief conversations with people on the streets, and the next thing I know, I'm getting a hug. I just can't get over the warmth and kindness of the people of Plymouth and Kingston. Wishing everyone a wonderful weekend. That's Jean from Pembroke.
1: That's nice.
0: All right, 508 says, hi, this is Karen Rose. I think I might have seen David Wolfson on Channel 25 this morning. I did, too. It was on in the studio.
1: Why?
0: They're doing one of those, zip trips, you know, for Channel 25. I don't like to promote them when they're on. It doesn't make sense to do that. But they were in Pembroke, and they had the, I'll mention it because David Wolfson, you may know him, of course. He's a personality at WATD Radio, and I saw him up there. They were talking about one of his favorite places to eat, which is the Omelette Factory in Pembroke, and the owner was on, and behind them was a David Wolfson, who you can see enjoys the Omelette Factory a lot. He enjoys that, and he comes up from the Cape, and he eats there. And he was on TV this morning talking about it.
1: Well, he is charming.
0: Yeah. You saw him, Larry. Larry is showing me a photo. You saw him. He was on Channel 25. Yeah. He was there right as they were doing the the food set. What, they gave him?
2: They let him talk. He talked.
0: He talked on the air.
1: He did?
2: He didn't get an interview.
1: Are we going to get that audio?
2: He's moving on from us.
0: He said he should.
2: He's going to get a feature.
0: He's going to 25. So, yeah, David says he's going to TV, and radio is just not good enough anymore. So, there you go. David Wolfson, I guess, moving on to TV. He says radio is just so passe. So 1921. All right. So, one more. We had a couple of gentlemen came in today. His name is, I can't remember his name anymore because of the sad music. Richard came in and he gave us tickets to give away next week. I'll give these away as well. Marshfield Elks, thank you for supporting the Kiwanis. Jimmy Keys is back by popular demand Sunday, August 9th at 2 at the Marshfield Elks Hall on Ocean Street. It's going to be fun. We'll have tickets to give away, Lori, next week on WATD. So that does it. Did we get all the text messages? We did. Thank you again. 508, Chuck, Jimmy V, Pete, Gene, Matt, Gray Wolf, Brian, Jay, and everyone else on the text line, 781-837-4900. And, one more. You wanted to hear the Bigfoot guy, Lori, one more time? Okay. He was talking about Bigfoot. They had a credible sighting of Bigfoot in Connecticut.
3: It was the craziest experience of my life.
0: And he's talking about, listen to this.
3: I've got a lot of people who believe me and a lot of detractors at work are saying, you must have been messed up. I don't drink. I don't party it anyway. I not in 15 years. So
4: I don't. Yep. I have yet to see one.
0: Now, the guy, do you see the other guy, Lori? Do you see? He says he's yet to see one. This is someone who really wants it to happen. You know, it's, again, the person that wants to be abducted and they wait their whole life for a UFO, and they don't get it, and it doesn't happen.
4: But I've heard them. I've smelled them. I've seen footprints.
0: Did you hear that? He talked about it?
4: I don't. I have yet to see one, but I've heard them. I've smelled them. I've seen footprints.
3: Yep.
1: Oh.
4: Had rocks thrown at me in, like, 5 states. That's all she
1: wrote. What does Bigfoot smell like?
0: That's what I'm wondering now. I want to know. What does it smell?
5: The gloom hanging round my
0: That's Bigfoot. Have a good weekend.
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The South Shore's news, weather, and traffic station, 95.9 WATD.

0: Lisa on the Midday Show, WATD. Larry in for Audrey on your Friday. Audrey returns in on Tuesday. Well, we're going to have a warm day. It's going to warm up to 81 today, but we could see some showers here and there. There's little pop-up showers around here and there. Nothing right now, and then maybe more later on into tonight. We drop down to 60 degrees. Could see a pop-up shower sometime in on Saturday, but 84, and then sun and clouds and on Sunday, 83 degrees. Looks like it could be a good weekend to head on out to the beach. We do have some showers coming back in. We look at the extended forecast into the beginning of next week as we now head into, wow, look at that. We head into August. Wow.
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3: I'm Michelle. I'm Paul's sister. 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

Mondays at Hourglass with us on WATD. 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Got a look at the forecast coming up in a few minutes. 71 degrees outside. 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

0: Miley Cyrus with us on WAT to the Young U. It's at 10:50 as we take a look into our weather forecast. 71 degrees outside the studio, 73 down in Carver. We got 73 in, oh, that's over in Brockton, yeah, and 68 right now over in Hull. Let's check in with Rob Gilman, get the forecast.
1: Quite a warming trend getting underway as we close out the month of July today. Great timing for the first weekend of August. You got outdoor plans, sunshine returns, there'll be some clouds at times developing, even a spot shower around into this evening, reaching for the low 80s, 76 anywhere east of Route 3A, with a sea breeze along our coastal neighborhoods. Tonight, again, that shower early on in the area, most places won't see it, and patchy fog will form late, muggy, a low of 60, 68 in Boston. Tomorrow, the fog early, then sunshine, mixing with some clouds. A high in the mid-80s, coolest at the beach. Sunday, quite humid. Clouds, a few sunny breaks, a high of 84. Monday, more cloudiness, a shower or two, thunder around, the high 81. For WATD, I'm meteorologist Rob Gilman.
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2: I had no choice but to hear you. 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

score set and head over feet on WATD 1104. Your late morning on the midday show, 71 degrees. Looks like it could be a beach day today. And hey, don't forget, we've got our text line up and running. 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

in the Castles of the Air at WATD. We've got a 2 mile backup to the Sagamore Bridge from Herring Pond Road right now. Full look at the forecast and traffic is on the way. Here's Billy.

0: Zach Brown's birthday today. He's 48. We've got a song from the Zach Brown Band coming up in just a few. 11:20 here on the South Shores Radio Station as we take a peek into this forecast. And once in a while, we get a little bit of sun outside the studio. Right now, it's a little overcast. 75 in Hingham right now. And we're looking at same over in Brockton, 75, 73 down at Plymouth, 70 at Whitehorse Beach. And anytime it's over 70 degrees, it's almost like a day to just hit the beach on a Friday, get there early, as they always say. We're looking for the return of sunshine, some clouds out there, brief showers here and there, 76 to 81. 81 will be away from the coast, well inland. And tonight it'll be on the muggy side, mild. It's a patchy fog late, 60 to 68 degrees. And tomorrow, as we go into the weekend on Saturday, we're looking for sunshine, a few clouds. On the humid side, 81 for the high, with sea breeze near the coast and 78 degrees.
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0: Rod Stewart with us on WATD, Larry in for Audrey at 11:30 as we head on out to the roads and get a full look at traffic concerns out there. We'll start on Route 3. We'll start on the northbound side from 53 to Derby Street. You slow through there. And as you make your way on the expressway northbound, you're going to be into some stop-and-go traffic from Milton Adams Street up to Southampton Street. And then expressway south, it's O'Neill down to Savin Hill. And then through Dorchester, you're going to be still in the stop-and-go traffic to Ponset Circle down to East Milton Square. Route 3 south from Weymouth, Route 18 down to Derby Street. That's got you jammed up a good bit there, too. And as you travel down through the South Shore, you make your way down to the Sagamore Bridge. Well, you're going to get a two-mile back up there from Herring Pond Road to the Sagamore Bridge. And we got some delays over around the Bourne Bridge right now, too, so be aware of that. Traffic is moving as we look at the live camera down there at Bourne at the State Police Barracks. Route 44, yeah, you've got a little bit of volume around some of the traffic lights there. It's not so bad as you get towards the Middleborough Rotary right now. And some other things that are just popping up, you know, occasional slowdowns, especially through the construction zone, Route 3 south, and then down through Duxbury into Kingston, and then just before Long Pond Road after Route 44, a little bit of a slowdown over in there. In the WATD newsroom right now, let's turn that microphone on in the booth, and it's Dan.
1: Hi there.
0: Hi, Dan. How you doing?
1: Doing okay.
0: Okay. What's coming up from the midday report?
1: Well, we've got a lot for you coming up, Larry. The jurors in the Lindsey Clancy trial today are touring the crime scene. We'll tell you a little bit more about that. A local defense attorney also gives his thoughts on this ongoing case. And a state trooper facing charges in connection with a loan fraud. We'll have all that for you, plus sports, weather, and a look at Wall Street coming up for you in the midday report right here on 95.9 WATD.
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has Madonna with us on WATD, the South Shores Radio Station. It's good to be with you this whole week. It's been a lot of fun. Or the text line, too. Auto Shine Auto Body, Edmonton and Braintree. 781-837-4900. That's the phone number. And you can text us right through, right for the news. We'll leave it up and running. If you want to hear something, we'll get it on before then or after the news. We got to look at weather coming up in a few minutes. Here's Whitney Houston.

0: Whitney Houston with us on WATD as we get an update on our weather forecast. What's our temperature now? 71 degrees outside our studios here in Marshfield as we take a look around the South Shore. 75 in Randolph, 73 in Plymouth. And we've got down on the Cape right now in Sandwich, 74 degrees. And we'll just take a quick look and see if we got any traffic concerns. And we do have a few. Route 3 southbound now from Duxbury down to Long Pond Road, just slow through there. We had some work crews out there earlier. You also slow through Hanover northbound 53 to Route 36. And we still have a 2-mile backup to the Sagamore Bridge right now. Let's get our forecast.
1: After the last two really cool, damp days, getting into something more in line with the season now as we close out July. Some sun breaking through the clouds at times this afternoon. A high of 76 along coastal neighborhoods and the beaches, reaching the low 80s well inland with sunshine at times. There'll be a brief shower, especially later on into this evening. Patches of fog tonight, muggy, a low of 60, 68 in the city. Tomorrow, fog giving way to sunshine with a few clouds, a high of 84, cooler right at the beach. Sunday, quite humid, clouds and sunny breaks, the high 84. Monday, more cloudiness, a shower or two, thunder around, the high 81. For WATD, I'm meteorologist Rob Gilman.
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1: ABC News, I'm Sherry Preston. President Trump has arrived at Camp David for a meeting that should begin shortly, a cabinet meeting. On Thursday night, the president announced that U.S. negotiators had reached a deal in Gaza. Hamas would lay down its weapons if Israel agrees to withdraw from the territory. The question is, who goes first? Here's ABC's Karen Travers.
2: There are a lot of questions about the timeline on this, essentially a who goes first to make this happen. But this would be a significant move if it actually comes to fruition. But that's a big if, because there are a lot of questions about how this could actually pan out at this point.
1: A heat dome across the West, putting about 70 million people under warnings. Las Vegas could reach its hottest temperature ever this weekend. As for the Pacific Northwest, wildfires are the main concern. The state of New York has sued Kalshi, alleging its prediction market is nothing more than illegal, unlicensed gambling, in a large part because outcomes depend on chance rather than skill. This is ABC News. Fighting with Iran has been bad for drivers thanks to higher gas prices, but those higher gas prices have been very good for big oil.
3: As consumers face the pain at the pump, the nation's major oil and gas companies are celebrating massive profits, also a byproduct of the U.S.-Iran conflict. ExxonMobil reported second quarter profits of $14.5 billion, up 105% from the same period a year ago. Chevron's profit from April to June was nearly quadruple the second quarter of 2025.
1: The chief operating officer of FIFA is the latest official to come out against President Gianni Infantino's plan to sell the World Cup to private equity. He says he and other FIFA staffers were deceived by the plan and that it must not be allowed to go ahead. Infantino says it's proceeding as planned. A SpaceX rocket is on a collision course with the moon. The upper stage of the rocket will unintentionally slam into the lunar surface next week. I'm Sherry Preston, ABC News.
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5: 70 degrees outside of our South Shore studios at 12:02. Good afternoon. I'm Dan McCready, and this is the WATD Midday Report with local news, traffic, weather, and sports, plus a look at Wall Street. 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An Abington woman is accused of abusing her two-month-old daughter. The Plymouth County District Attorney's Office says that 34-year-old Jillian Timmons was arrested following a two-week investigation by Abington Police, Massachusetts, and Massachusetts State Police troopers assigned to their office. The investigation began on July 17th after a mandated reporter at South Shore Hospital contacted authorities about the suspected physical abuse of Timmons' daughter after Timmons brought her in for treatment. Detectives sought and obtained an arrest warrant for Timmons, and she was taken into custody yesterday afternoon. The district attorney's office says the baby is currently being treated at a Boston hospital. Timmons is scheduled to be arraigned today in Brockton District Court on two counts of assault and battery on a child causing serious bodily injury and one count of reckless endangerment of a child. Officials say the investigation is ongoing. Jurors in the Lindsey Clancy murder trial viewed three locations outside of the courtroom today in what's called a viewing of the evidence. WATD's Lori Kirby reports.
6: The morning session at Plymouth Superior Court gaveled in as swiftly as the proceeding itself. After a brief sidebar, Judge William Sullivan prepped the jury for their day of viewing.
7: The purpose of the view is to help you better understand the evidence that you've heard and will hear during the trial, and to help you appreciate the location, the surroundings about these different areas.
6: Jurors are touring three separate locations.
7: We're going to drive to the CVS that was described. I'm not going to get out, but we're going to see where that is. Then we're going to drive by that restaurant, 3V, I think it's called, in Plymouth. So we're going to drive there. Then we're going to go back to the home, which is at 47 Summer Street.
6: Duxbury police closed off the street as jurors proceeded to walk around and go inside the home where the three Clancy children were killed by their mother. The media was not allowed inside and kept 100 yards off the premises. The two other locations are also part of the prosecution's case against Lindsey Clancy. In the fatal hours of the children's lives, Lindsey Clancy sent her husband Patrick to the CVS in Kingston, and the 3V restaurant shot in Cordage Park, Plymouth. Prosecutors argue this was part of Clancy's premeditation to buy herself time to strangle her children. The defense is arguing what amounts to an insanity defense, saying Lindsay suffered from postpartum psychosis when the killings occurred. Lori Kirby, WATD News.
5: And jurors are back in the courtroom already, and witnesses are once again being called. We will have the very latest coming up in the news this afternoon. Well, as the Lindsay Clancy trial moves forward, defense attorney Liam Scully says both sides will be trying to make the jury see Clancy in a certain way.
8: The prosecution in this case is going to try to show that the actions of Ms. Clancy were very deliberate, that they were thought out, that they were premeditated, and that her actions were evil. The defense on the other side is going to try to portray her as mentally ill, as sick, not evil. And they're going to focus on her good character early in her life and throughout her life as a mother with the other children, and then focus on all of her mental health deterioration and prescription medications and struggles that seem to have befallen her in the months leading up to this these fatalities.
5: Scully, an attorney with the law firm Scully and Lagos, tells WATD News this is why many lawyers put a great deal of emphasis on jury selection.
8: A lot of lawyers will whisper when they look into the jury box that the case has already been won or lost when the jury is picked, but before any of the evidence started. And that might be a little cynical view of the lawyers, but in this case, 18 potential jurors have been selected. Of the 18, there are 12 women, I'm told, and 6 men. And the 18 will be reduced to 12 deliberating jurors at the end of the trial. And how these various men and women react, to these cases could be very different. Women bringing their own experience, many of them as mothers and daughters, men coming from a different perspective. They may start the deliberations from different places.
5: And our entire interview with Liam Scully can be found on our website, 959WATD.com. Officials have released the name of the teen killed in a crash Wednesday morning. The Plymouth County District Attorney's Office has identified the deceased driver as 17-year-old Sebastian Hamilton. The crash took place shortly before 8 a.m. when Abington police observed a Hyundai Santa Fe that had been previously reported stolen. They attempted to make a motor vehicle stop when the district attorney's office says it appears the motor vehicle left the roadway and struck a tree at 877 Washington Street. There were 5 passengers in the vehicle at the time of the crash, and one of them, identified only as a female, was ejected from the motor vehicle. The 3 other passengers, a male and 2 females, sustained life-threatening injuries and were taken to area hospitals, then transported to Boston hospitals for treatment. The district attorney's office says Hamilton was pinned inside the motor vehicle and pronounced deceased at the scene. The other passengers are being treated at area hospitals. Their names and current conditions have not been released. The incident remains under investigation by Abington Police and the Massachusetts State Police. WATD News Time, 12:08. Traffic on the 9s next.
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5: 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Time for traffic on the 9s, and here's Larry Nelson.
10: Thank you, Dan. Good afternoon to you. We've got some slow traffic in Rockland now. Route 3 northbound from 228 up to Derby Street. And the expressway from Milton North, Adams Street up to Southampton Street. You got some slow traffic moving in that. Actually, some stop-and-go traffic in that area now. And south, it's O'Neill down to East Milton Square. And we've got a disabled vehicle through Milton there at East Milton Square. The right lane is blocked there, so some stop-and-go traffic in there. and that disabled vehicle, right lane blocked in Expressway southbound by East Milton Square. Road 3 south, you're into some stop-and-go traffic between Route 18 and Derby Street. Then you get down into the Duxbury stretch near exit 20, Route 3A, down to Long Pond Road. Some slow traffic moving through there. And as you get closer to Herring Pond Road, prepare to stop a little bit for 2 miles before the Sagamore Bridge. You also got a little bit of volume around the Bourne Bridge now in the Bourne Rotary. And currently there is a good bit of traffic going from the bridge on into the Rotary, but it does appear to be moving once you're in the Rotary. We also have some slow traffic over in Raynham at 495. Route 24 and 44, some lane drop delays over there. So we took a look down at Route 44, not seeing too many problems there. And yeah, you got a little bit of a slowdown around the Middleborough Rotary right now. That's a look at your traffic. Larry Nelson, WATD.
5: Thank you so much, Larry. Stoughton Police Chief Donna McNamara's attorney is claiming that the chief was placed on leave by Town Manager Tom Coulter 3 weeks ago because of the Sandra Birchmore murder case. In a press release yesterday, McNamara's attorney, Leah Baralt, said that the chief's lawsuit against Coulter and the town is being amended to include new allegations under the state's whistleblower law. The lawsuit claims that Coulter took action against the chief because of her participation with the FBI in their upcoming murder trial related to former Stoughton police officer Matthew Farwell, who was accused of murdering Sandra Birchmore. Farwell was indicted for strangling Birchmore in February of 2021 and staging her apartment to look like a suicide to prevent her from exposing their long-term sexual relationship that began when she was a minor. The lawsuit also claims that Coulter put McNamara on leave because the chief refused to comply with Coulter's demands that she destroy a second investigation report concerning Birchmore. Meanwhile, McNamara's motion that was to be heard in court today, seeking an injunction ordering Stoughton Town officials to take action about her employment status, was withdrawn. This was due to both McNamara and Coulter being placed on administrative leave by the Select Board Wednesday night, pending an independent investigation into the dispute. Select Board appointed Mark Tisdale as acting town manager. He's been serving as assistant town manager and town engineer for the past 15 years. A Brockton man has been charged for allegedly making false statements to law enforcement regarding his transfer of 24 firearms he had purchased that ended up used in various crimes in New England, including a Boston homicide. 29-year-old Klordensky Senecharles was charged with making false statements. He was arrested back in April and released on pretrial conditions. The U.S. Attorney's Office in Boston says that Senator Charles purchased a total of 28 firearms between March of 2021 and March of 2020, rather, and May of 2021, and later sold 4 of them. Of the 24 firearms still registered to Senator Charles, 13 were allegedly recovered in connection with criminal activity, including a 2024 homicide in Boston. According to the charging documents, when law enforcement questioned Senator Charles about the whereabouts of the 24 firearms, he claimed that he had sold 21 of them to various Massachusetts-registered firearms dealers. The dealers allegedly reported that they had no record of purchasing any of the firearms from Senator Charles. He faces up to 5 years in prison if convicted. Marshfield's newly elected select board member Chris Rowland wrapped up his first meeting this week.
11: It was a big night. We had a big agenda and there was a lot to be done. And I ran on the reason that I thought that we needed to move things forward. And there were a lot of important things for Marshfield. And once I won the election, I was excited to be able to work with Rick and Eric and get things done and move things forward for Marshfield. It's good to be back in the seat. So I'm excited about it.
5: Roland tells WATD News he's ready to take on the challenges the town is facing.
11: A lot of work, but I'm all about it. I think that people in Marshfield deserve leadership that listen to them and hear what they're looking for and what they want from their leaders, and I'm all about doing that and making sure that we do things in a fiscally responsible way, but also in a very prudent way as well, and make sure that we're moving things forward and not really slowing down on improving Marshfield and getting us back on track.
5: Roland won the three-way select board race to fill the vacancy created by the resignation of Trish Smith last March. A retired Massachusetts State Police sergeant is sentenced on 4 fraudulently obtaining a Paycheck Protection Program loan, which was later forgiven. 54-year-old Damian Halfkenny of Boston was sentenced in U.S. District Court yesterday to 1 year of probation. The defendant was also ordered to pay a fine of $5,000 restitution in the amount of $21,333 and a forfeiture of over $21,000. In April of 2026, Halfkenny was charged with 1 count of wire fraud. Half Kenny, a full-time sergeant with the state police, earning over $160,000 per year, also owned and rented several real estate properties in Boston. In March of 2021, Half Kenny submitted a PPP loan application for his real estate business, falsely representing that he held a monthly payroll expense of more than $8,400. In support of this application, Half Kenny provided a fabricated IRS Schedule C. Based on his misrepresentations, the U.S. Small Business Administration issued Half Kenny and later forgave a more than $21,000 PPP loan. The Speaker of the House of Commons for the United Kingdom's Parliament made a trip across the pond recently and visited the South Shore. WATD's Christian Maitrey has more.
12: Sir Lindsay Hoyle, Speaker of the House of Commons for the United Kingdom Parliament, made a trip to the United States to commemorate 250 years of international relations between the U.S. and United Kingdom. As a part of his trip, Hoyle visited the Miles Standish Memorial in Duxbury. Miles Standish was an English military officer and a commander of the Plymouth County Militia in the 17th century. Hoyle represents the district that Standish was born in. He spoke to the importance of sharing history.
13: We just got to get these connections.
14: Yeah.
13: We've got to get people coming backwards and forwards, because the best way is to get young people involved, educate, understand, and it's the way that we can share our history as we move forward, as we create new history.
14: Yes.
13: And that's what I want to do.
12: State Representative Ken Sweezy, who serves the 6th Plymouth District, spoke to the significance of this visit.
15: I mean, we're celebrating America's independence, 250 years where, you know, unfortunately our ancestors had to shed blood in order to form this union. But I feel so blessed that we live in a time where we can once again be friends, sharing our culture. Glad that he had such a good visit.
12: Standish sailed on the Mayflower and helped the Pilgrims establish Plymouth Colony. So as a part of his visit, Hoyle took a tour of the Mayflower too. Here's Tom Begley, Executive Director of the Plymouth Patuxent Museums, telling Hoyle about the Mayflower Compact.
16: And so to keep them all united together, they create the Mayflower Compact. So it's a very small document, 199 words. Most of it is salutations to the king. And in this very tiny document, they agree to create a civil body politic, elect their leaders, create just laws, and be able to basically have a social contract with each other.

0: create a community.
1: Hoyle expressed his gratitude to the legislators and organizers who hosted him on this tour. Reporting from Duxbury and Plymouth, Christian Matry, WATD News.
2: Willier Abreu and Wilson, taking a look at sports, Willier Abreu and Wilson Contreras homered on back-to-back pitches in the eighth inning. Sonny Gray went seven innings for his 13th win of the season, and the Red Sox rallied to beat the Athletics 5-4 last night in West Sacramento, California. Zidane Rafaela added two hits and two RBIs for the Red Sox, who have had to come from behind in eight of their last 12 victories. The Sox take three out of four against the A's. Tonight, the Red Sox begin a three-game weekend series in L.A. against the Dodgers at 10-10. Ranger Suarez is expected to get the start for the Sox. The New England Revolution will face Montreal in Canada tomorrow night. That'll be at 7:30. And in women's professional soccer, the Boston Legacy travel to Denver to face the Summit Sunday night. That'll be at 9 o'clock. South Shore weather with meteorologist Rob Gilman next on WATD, and that is being brought to you by the Clean Team. 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
6: We've seen the sky changeable. Some sunny breaks, clouds have formed now. Temperature going up to 76 anywhere near the ocean with a light sea breeze to the low 80s well inland. And there'll be a brief shower around later on right into this evening, then patches of fog tonight. Muggy, a low of 60 to 68 in the city. Tomorrow, a real warm to hot start to August. As early fog gives way to sunshine with a few clouds, a high 84. Again, cooler right at the coast. Sunday, quite humid. Clouds and sunny breaks in the mid-80s. Monday, more cloudiness with a shower or two. Thunder around, the high 81. For the WATD Midday Report, I'm meteorologist Rob Gilman.
2: 71 degrees at the weather station, WATD. 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
2: The stock market is swinging between gains and losses as Wall Street's wild July remains rocky. Amazon is leaping today, but Apple is sinking. And rising oil prices are adding to worries about inflation already squeezing the bond market. The S&P 500 added 0.2% after veering between an earlier gain of 0.7% and a drop of 0.5%. The Dow Jones Industrial Average rose 80 points, and the Nasdaq Composite climbed 0.4%. Wall Street has swung sharply through July and worries about whether big tech companies' AI investments will translate into profits and whether

0: Chip maker stocks soared too high in the AI euphoria. The Dow Jones Industrial Average up 198 points at 52,406. The NASDAQ up 93 points at 25,215. And the S&P 500 up 23 points at 7,460. 71 degrees at the weather station WATD. 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I'm Dan McCready on behalf of the entire WATD News team. Thank you so much for listening. 1223, and now back to Larry Nelson right here on 95.9 WATD.
1: Well, after a few days with some rain, much needed rain, and everything's green again out there.
0: Yes, but it is.
1: We've got some sunshine, a little bit of clouds. And
0: yeah.
1: Could be a beach day.
0: Could be
1: a nice day to go for a hike in the mud.
0: Oh, yeah, it'd be perfect.
1: It'll all dry out eventually.
0: Exactly. There you go.
1: It looks like the weekend's going to be good.
0: Yes, it does. And maybe a little more rain next week, hopefully.
1: Yeah,
0: but still use some more.
1: Like that in the forecast. We're doing good, but we've got to continue that way.
0: Yeah, because we're still in a bit of a deficit. So if we can get a little more rain, that is a good thing.
1: Got any plans for this weekend at all?
0: Possibly.
1: Yeah.
0: Possibly here or there, a few things.
1: Little things here and there.
0: Yeah.
1: I don't know what I'm doing this weekend. It's crazy. It's come upon me so fast.
0: I know. Yeah. This was a quick week.
1: It really was. It's been good working with you this week, Dan.
0: Likewise.
1: And we'll talk to you, later on today. I'll be around for a while.
0: All righty. I'll see you then.
1: All right. That's Dan in the WATD newsroom taking care of the news today and through the afternoon. We've got news coming up your way at 4, 5, and 6. Quinn Kelly will be in at 3 o'clock. I'll be with you, too, 3 o'clock right here on WATD. 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

0: Vanessa Williams with us on WATD. Larry and Audrey on your Friday afternoon now, 12:33. We've got 73 degrees outside, a little bit of blue sky. We got the birds out the window, and still got some clouds out there. We'll look at the forecast kind of towards the top of the hour. And I'll remind you that the Marshfield Farmers Market is today from 2 to 6 at the Marshfield Fairgrounds. It's at the grandstand. And a lot of these farmers markets are rain or shine. 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
3: 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So we've been here 47 years. 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I have a large selection of hanging baskets. So if you're hosting a party, I'll have enough color to fill up your yard. We have a lot of soil amendments from the coast of Maine and varieties of mulch from Vermont products. Also, I have a large amount of USDA certified kiln dried firewood, the best around for a backyard fire or barbecue. I definitely don't run and operate a grab and go store. If anybody buys plants from me, if they need help, I give them all the help they need. 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We are here every day from 9 to 6. And if you have to come a little bit earlier, I'm here. And if you have to come a little bit later, I am still here. We enjoy every moment. We're looking forward towards another 47 years.
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Here for What's Next.

0: That's Adele with us and Someone Like You on WNTD. It's 12:50. It's a perfect day for the beach or golfing, lunch outside, maybe dinner later, get an ice cream. It's just nice out there. Finally, we got some sunshine outside our studios. And it's warmed up since we started the show. 62, I think, when we started the show. 74 right now outside the studio. We've got 79 in Scituate with 78 in Brockton. Whitehorse Beach, we've got 70 degrees in the beaches down in Duxbury. We're looking at 74. And along the coast of Marshfield, 71 degrees. Let's get our forecast and get up to date on it.
1: After the last two really cool, damp days, getting into something more in line with the season now as we close out July. Some sun breaking through the clouds at times this afternoon. A high of 76 along coastal neighborhoods and the beaches, reaching the low 80s well inland with it's sunshine at times. There'll be a brief shower, especially later on into this evening. Patches of fog tonight. Muggy, a low of 60, 68 in the city. Tomorrow, fog giving way to sunshine with a few clouds, a high of 84, cooler right at the beach. Sunday, quite humid. Clouds and sunny breaks, the high 84. Monday, more cloudiness, a shower or two, thunder around, the high 81. For WATD, I'm meteorologist Rob Gilman.
2: That'll be 84.52.
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Diana Ross, the song that dominated the airwaves in the early 80s, Upside Down on WATD. Hey, don't forget our WATD text line up and running. 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And speaking of that, we do have a crash down in Plymouth southbound near Route 44, exit 16. Crashes in the breakdown lane, but we are seeing some slowdowns there. You've got a good bit of a wait, if you will, trying to get to edge your way down to the Sagamore Bridge. So just be aware of that. So that's not... It is pretty bad now over the other bridge, too. Why do people want to go to the Cape? Get yourself a plane and fly over. Maybe that'd be the best way. Slingshot. Maybe that'll do it.

Pat Benatar with us on WATD as we're into the 1 o'clock hour. One more hour after this, and Quinn will be in at 3. We've got Dan in the WATD newsroom, of course, news at 4, 5, and 6. I was saying, looks like you got a good way to get to the Cape, put it that way. Maybe they should have a boat to the Cape. I know they get the train to the Cape, too, right through the summer. The Cape Flyer takes you right down to Hyannis, and you can just sit back and enjoy somebody else doing the driving.

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0: Yes, the fray and over my head on WATD 120. We get ready to look at the forecast. But we do have some traffic concerns out there. And, of course, from Route 3 south from Herring Pond all the way to the Sagamore Bridge. That's kind of got you in a backup. And from Glen Charlie Road to the Bourne Bridge, that's all jammed up right now. A good bit of volume coming over the bridge onto the Cape. Once you're on the Cape, you're in the clear. No problems there. And we do have some other slowdowns, and that would be affecting... let's see. Where did it go? It's here somewhere. Slow down. I saw it. There is Duxbury, Route 3 south from 14 down to Long Pond Road. A little bit of volume there. It's moving slowly, so beware of that. And we'll keep an eye on the traffic as we do right through the day here on WATD. Looking out the window now, and we've still got some clouds out there, some blue skies, some sunshine. 75 right now outside our studio here in Marshfield. A good day to get in a golf game. You probably weren't able to do any golf for a few days. And or go to the beach. We got some listeners down on the beach this afternoon, too. We'll say hi to them. Who was it that was down? Carrie was down at the beach. We want to say hi to Carrie listening to us. Was it down? Were you down in Hull? I think you're down at the Hull Beach, Nantasket Beach, I think is what it said. Oh, yes, that's where you are. Beautiful beach. I've been to Hull this year. I haven't made it up there. Well, since the summer, anyway. Anyway, we look around and see what our temperatures are now. Whitehorse Beach, 71. 75 at the airport on the Plymouth-Carver line. 77 the beaches of Duxbury. 71 right there in Marshfield at the beaches. But when you get away from the coast, 80 in Rockland right now. 78 in the Bridgewaters. And Sandwich down in the Cape and Mashpee, let's see, we're looking at 73 at Mashpee, 77 in Sandwich right now. Let's check in with Rob Gilman, get the forecast.
1: After the last two really cool, damp days.

0: is getting into something more in line with the season now as we close out July. Some sun breaking through the clouds at times this afternoon. A high of 76 along coastal neighborhoods and the beaches, reaching the low 80s well inland with that sunshine at times. There'll be a brief shower, especially later on into this evening. Patches of fog tonight, muggy, a low of 60, 68 in the city. Tomorrow, fog giving way to sunshine with a few clouds, a high of 84, cooler right at the beach. Sunday, quite humid. Clouds and sunny breaks, the high 84. Monday, more cloudiness, a shower or two, thunder around, the high 81. For WATD, I'm meteorologist Rob Gilman.
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0: 1:34 on WAT to Larry and Rodri on your Friday afternoon. It's really ought to be a beautiful day outside. We've got sunshine and some clouds. It's a great day. I think I'll have lunch outdoors today or dinner, one or the other. But we're going to look at the forecast before the top of the hour. I mean, coming up before then, we're going to have our local track for the day. John Shea sets that up for us Monday through Friday. Of course, his show highlighting the best in local talent is on Tuesday night at 8 o'clock right here in WATD. John Shea coming up in a few.
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0: Well, that was big. It's 140. We're going to bring John Shea. And don't forget the text line, too. 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A little bit of a breeze outside the window here. Maybe it's a good day to take a kite and go out and enjoy the afternoon with that. We've got a little bit of sun, a little bit of clouds. We'll get a full forecast coming up in a few minutes. Right now, we're going to spend some time with John Shea and a local artist today. John, who do you have for us today?
1: Thank you. Happy Friday. The local artist for today is Matt Chase. Matt Chase is part of the famous Chase family out of Scituate. Sam Chase, a great singer-songwriter. Steve Chase, the dad, runs the River Club Music Hall. And Mama Steph, the mom in the family, is a great children's singer-songwriter as well. But Matt Chase just released new music last week. It's called Summer Vibe. And he's your local artist for today, Matt Chase, 95.9 WATD. Whoa.

0: 75 right now in Plymouth at the airport down there. As we check in with Rob Gillen, get our forecast.
1: After the last two really cool, damp days, getting into something more in line with the season now as we close out July. Some sun breaking through the clouds at times this afternoon. A high of 76 along coastal neighborhoods and the beaches, reaching the low 80s well inland with it's sunshine at times. There'll be a brief shower, especially later on into this evening. Patches of fog tonight. Muggy, a low of 60, 68 in the city. Tomorrow, fog giving way to sunshine with a few clouds, a high of 84, cooler right at the beach. Sunday, quite humid. Clouds and sunny breaks, the high 84. Monday, more cloudiness, a shower or two, thunder around, the high 81. For WATD, I'm meteorologist Rob Gillen.
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Jonas Brothers with us on WATD. Larry in for Audrey on your Friday afternoon into the weekend. Got any plans for the weekend? You can let us know on our WATD text line. 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It looks like the weather's going to be great. We're doing something this weekend. Hopefully you can relax. Enjoy some sunshine. Get outdoors. It's not raining. That's nice. Here's Andy Gibb.

still seeing delays, Route 3 south from Duxbury, Route 14 all the way down to Long Pond Road, and then good backup getting on to the Sagamore Bridge right now from Henry Pond. And we got a good bit of a backup over at the Bourne Bridge right now. Should have gone to the Cape yesterday. It was raining. Nobody's going to the Cape when it rains, right? 95.9 WATD, 2:09 in the afternoon.

See an accident or backup? Be a WATD road reporter and call the traffic tip line at 781-837-4900. That's 781-837-4900. The South Shore's news, weather, and traffic station, 95.9 WATD.

Annie Lennox, No More I Love You. It's 2:17, and we're closing in on a check of the weather. Yeah, it's beautiful outside so far. I'll let you know there's a crash in Raynham on Route 24 southbound near 495. This is George Strait in the River of Love.

0: Third Straight. River Love on WATD. So I asked out a witness, anybody got plans over the weekend? We got some beautiful days coming up, for at least Saturday and Sunday appear to be some beautiful days. We've turned out to be a beautiful day today. What do I have planned? I think I'm just going to find a chair and take a nap at some point and rest up a little bit. We've just warmed up out there really nice. It's 84 right now in Scituate, 77 in Randolph, up in Milton, 82, 75 down at the airport down in Plymouth. And our beaches, well, White Horse Beach is reporting in at 70 degrees. And over towards Duxbury, 77 degrees, 73 on the coast here of Marshfield. 75 outside our studios. Let's check in with Rob Gilman to get a forecast.
1: After the last two really cool, damp days, getting into something more in line with the season now as we close out July. Some sun breaking through the clouds at times this afternoon. A high of 76 along coastal neighborhoods and the beaches, reaching the low 80s well inland with it's sunshine at times. There'll be a brief shower, especially later on into this evening. Patches of fog tonight. Muggy, a low of 60, 68 in the city. Tomorrow, fog giving way to sunshine with a few clouds, a high of 84, cooler right at the beach. Sunday, quite humid. Clouds and sunny breaks, the high 84. Monday, more cloudiness, a shower or two, thunder around, the high 81. For WATD, I'm meteorologist Rob Gilman.
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3: Hi, this is Ned Bangs of the Marshall Cultural Council inviting you to a free concert this Sunday, August 2nd, on the town green, 870 Moraine Street, right here in Marshfield. 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We hope to see you this Sunday at 5 o'clock. 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

0: Those are the Romantics with us here on WATD. Hopefully you're getting where you've got to go. You're not seeing any traffic. Again, if you are heading down to the Cape, we do have a good bit of traffic heading down that way, at least from, well, we've got it starting up at Weymouth, Route 18, and down to Hanover. And then right there at Route 14, all the way down to Long Pond Road. And then after that, once you get down to Herring Pond Road to the Sagamore Bridge, you're jammed up through there. You've got a good bit of a backup now, at least a couple miles to the Bourne Bridge. And once you're on the Cape side, you're in the clear. It's moving really, really good. We're looking at a live shot down at Bourne, at the Bourne Rotary. The traffic's moving around there. It's doing pretty good right now there. So once you get on the Cape, you're in the clear. We'll be looking at our forecast before the top of the hour. Quinn comes in at 3 to get you through the rest of the day.
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1: Go!

0: Dogs of the Coors with us on WATD 250 as we get about 10 minutes to go in the show. Quinn in at 3, and I'm just taking a look at some of the traffic things out there because it is a Friday in the afternoon, and, well, we got a good bit of traffic there coming down through Weymouth on Route 3 South, and then you slow down at Route 14 all the way down to Long Pond Road, and you got a stoppage. Some stop-and-go traffic, that is, from Herring Pond to the Sagamore Bridge. You got a big backup over at the Bourne Bridge, but once you're on the Cape, you're in the clear. So just be aware of that if that's where you're heading down to. And if you are, you've got great weather going into this weekend. So far, we're looking really nice out there. 79 degrees right now in Hingham, and Rockland's the same, 77 in Abington. We've got 75 at our studios here in Marshfield, 78 in the Bridgewaters, Wareham at 70, Whitehorse Beach, 70 degrees. Duxbury, 77, and along the coast of Marshfield, we're looking at 73 right now. So it turned into a beach day, just like that. From yesterday to today, it's like you just turned a page and started a new chapter.
1: After the last two really cool, damp days, getting into something more in line with the season now as we close out July. Some sun breaking through the clouds at times this afternoon. A high of 76 along coastal neighborhoods and the beaches, reaching the low 80s well inland with that sunshine at times. There'll be a brief shower, especially later on into this evening. Patches of fog tonight, muggy, a low of 60, 68 in the city. Tomorrow, fog giving way to sunshine with a few clouds, a high of 84, cooler right at the beach. Sunday, quite humid, clouds and sunny breaks, the high 84. Monday, more cloudiness, a shower or two, thunder around, the high 81. For WATD, I'm meteorologist Rob Gilman.
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3: Hello, this is Duncan Gray of Eldred's Auctioneers and Appraisers and host of the Eldred's Antique Hour. Have you ever thought about the value of lunchboxes from the 1960s or 1970s? 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
4: That's going to do it for me. I got to get out of here. Quinn's coming up next. He gets it through the rest of the day. Don't forget, we got news at 4, 5, and 6, and Quinn gets the great duty of checking the traffic. It's already building if you're going down to the Cape. Have a great weekend. I'll be back in tomorrow at 7 o'clock with the oldies. I'll be back in on Monday. Going to really confuse you at 3.

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0: R.E.M. Losing My Religion, leading us off here. 95.9 WATD. Welcome into the afternoon show, folks. Quinn Kelly with you. Taking you through right on till 6 o'clock and out past quitting time. We're taking you right into what is going to be an absolutely gorgeous summer weekend here on the South Shore. We're going to take a look in just a little bit at the full forecast. Plus, we'll have Chief Meteorologist Rob Gilman joining us later in the afternoon, and he'll have the expanded view, letting you know what's all to come this weekend as far as the weather goes and into early next week when things are not looking quite so nice. But that's all right. That's for Monday, folks. We're going to have some fun here this afternoon. The WATD text line is open. 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That's 781-837-4900. If there's anything you'd like to hear this afternoon, you just let me know. You want to jump in on the conversation, that's the place to do it as well. We're going to lead things off this afternoon, getting a check-in on the commute. As folks make their break for the Cape, let's look at the ride here on Route 3 southbound, where we do have a fair bit of buildup early on. Braintree split right on down to about 228, fairly built up, about a 10-minute delay coming down through that stretch. Then you're cruising along until you hit Route 14 in Duxbury, maybe about a mile out from that exit. Things slow down. You've got another 10-minute delay on your way down to Long Pond Road. Further down south, it gets really packed in once you get to Herring Pond Road in Plymouth. The ride trying to get over onto the Cape right now is going to take you an extra 15 minutes there from Herring Pond Road over the Sagamore Bridge. Northbound ride on Route 3, not looking too bad. We do have an accident out there, though. It looks like it is just past the off-ramp onto Route 44, so you've got some traffic in from Long Pond Road on up to 44. Once you get through that, no other issues. You're cruising right along all the way up into Braintree and out to the split. The expressway northbound, very heavy early in your ride, 20-minute delays from the split to Freeport Street, and then another 5 on your drive from the Mass Pike into the O'Neill Tunnel. Southbound side of things are looking fairly jammed up as well, 10-minute delays from the tunnel to Freeport Street, and then another 10 Granite Ave to the Braintree split, stop and go over that latter stretch. 93 northbound in Canton, 5 minutes backed up from 95 to 24. Same thing on the opposite side, southbound Braintree split to 24 also, about 5 minutes behind pace. No real issues right now northbound on 95. Southbound side, though, you're going to see some traffic in from 93 down to Neponset Street, and then a little bit of the heavier stuff settling in right around Mechanic Street in Foxborough. You'll be slow from there all the way down to 152. No issues northbound. Or I shouldn't say no issues northbound. Small issue northbound, 139, about halfway up to 93 on the northbound side. There is a crash on the southbound side. It's creating a little bit of drag on the opposite side of the road. 93, though, down to 139. Southbound on 24 is going to take you an extra 15 minutes. Very slow in through there. And then some heavy traffic around the 495 junction. You'll be slow all the way down to 140. The ride in Raynham right now on 495 southbound is awfully slow. You're looking at 20-minute delays coming down from about a mile or so out prior to 24, all the way down to 44. It's really, really heavy going in through there. No issues on the northbound side of 495, though. And then finally on Route 44, plenty of traffic eastbound from the rotary in Middleborough out to 105. Westbound side looks pretty good right now. A little bit of traffic out between Richmond Street and Church Street once you get out past 495 on your way to Route 24. I'm Quinn Kelly. That is your traffic report. We'll get you updated again in just about 10 minutes. But first, we're jumping back into the music here at 95.9 WATD.
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1: The jury handed down its decision after deliberating for at least 22 hours since June 13th.
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0: It's Train with Angel in Blue Jeans here at 95.9 WATD. Let's head on out back to the roads and get you an updated look at the traffic report. As we begin here on Route 3 southbound, right, you split down to Derby Street. Just dealing with about a 5-minute delay now. Once you hit 139, things starting to pack in tight. From 139 all the way down to Long Pond Road, looking at 10 to 15 minutes worth of traffic. Going to be a slow ride on down. Things do open up after that until you get down to Herring Pond Road, then a heavy, heavy patch trying to get over the Sagamore Bridge and onto the Cape. Expect 15 to 20 minutes worth of delays heading on to the Cape. Northbound side of things, that accident out by 44 is clearing up. There is an accident just on, looks like, on the off-ramp to Samoset Street right now, so that's creating a little bit of backup on that off-ramp. From Samoset Street back to Long Pond Road, fairly slow. No other issues, though, along the northbound ride. Everything looks good. The expressway northbound, you're dealing with about 20 minutes worth of traffic from the Raintree split to Freeport Street. You're going to be stop and go throughout that stretch. Then a 10-minute delay once you hit the Mass Pike heading into the O'Neill Tunnel. Southbound side coming out of the tunnel, 10-minute delays down to Freeport Street, and then another 10 on your drive, Granite Ave, to the Raintree split. 93 northbound in Canton, 15 minutes behind pace 95 to 24, 15-minute delays on the opposite side as well, southbound from the split to Route 24. No issues northbound on 95. Southbound, though, you are jammed up in Canton, 93 down into Ponset Street, and then a few minutes delayed in Foxborough, 140 to 152. 24 northbound side. We are seeing a fair bit of traffic as you make your way up from 139 to 93. It's due to an accident out there about a mile prior to 93. Slower, though, on the southbound side coming down from 93. You're going to deal with a fair bit of traffic with a crash at the Horse Bridge. It's going to take you an extra 10 minutes to get down to 139. And then further down, 495 to 140 jammed up as well. There is a crash blocking the left lane in Raynham just after 495. Looking at the ride on 495, northbound looks good. Southbound side, though, very heavy traffic stretching back from 138 in Raynham. It'll be all the way down to 44 for about a 15-minute delay. Very slow go of it along the southbound ride. Looking at 44, westbound, heavy traffic begins about a mile out from 105. It'll be slow, slow, slow to and through the Rotary and Middleborough, and then a heavy patch from Richmond Street to Church Street. Really jammed in tight there. The eastbound ride, not looking too bad right now. A little bit of traffic just as you get off 24, start making your way out towards 495, but does alleviate fairly quickly. I'm Quinn Kelly. That is your traffic report. Let's take a peek now at our forecast. Is tonight, you're looking at a muggy and mild evening. Some patchy fog going to be rolling in late. Your low temperatures going to be in the mid-60s. Tomorrow, sunshine, a few clouds. High of 84 degrees. Going to be awfully humid. A little bit cooler along the coast. And then as we look ahead to Sunday, should be a beautiful day. Plenty of sunshine. Light cloud cover. Temperatures in the mid-80s. Some potential for rain rolling in on Monday. And then you're going to have risks of some pop-up thunder showers Tuesday through Wednesday. It's going to be hot in the mid-80s. Going to be muggy. You're going to think you're living down in Florida. But no. It is still the Bay State. And look out for those occasional showers. Right now, we're looking at 76 degrees outside a broadcast house here in Marshfield, 323 on the South Shore. That's traffic and weather. We're going to jump back into the music in just a moment. But first, we want to tell you, stay tuned. 4 and 5 o'clock hours, we've got a couple of giveaways. Soundcheck Studios, Les Zeppelin coming in Saturday night, tomorrow night. We've got your tickets in our 4 and 5 o'clock hours.
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Quinn Kelly with you here at 95.9 WATD. You're tuned into the afternoon show. Got you on tap till 6 o'clock this evening. We'll talk about an exciting Red Sox series. Boy, the bats look dead, but come from behind in 3 of 4 games. And now we've got a big one on tap this weekend against the defending champs, the LA Dodgers. Another look at Mookie Betts. Are you staying up for it? That's the real question, isn't it? We got Madonna for you now. We'll get another look at traffic coming up.

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2: We're Kelly with you here on 95.9 WATD. Let's jump back out to the roads and take an updated look at the traffic report. Starting here on Route 3 southbound, where you've got about a 5-minute delay from the Braintree split on down to Derby Street. Things will open up from there. It starts to slow down about 2 miles out from 139, maybe just a mile out from 139. But you're going to be slow from there all the way down to Long Pond Road. Expect it to take you an extra 10 to 15 to get down into Plymouth. And then once you're there, you cruise right along until you hit Herring Pond Road. Extended delays trying to get over onto the Sagamore Bridge. Over onto the Cape, I should say, via the Sagamore Bridge. Expect it to take you an extra 15 minutes. If you're going over the Bourne Bridge, you got plenty of traffic there as well on 25. It's going to take you about 15 minutes extra there also. Looking at the ride on the northbound side, everything cleared out. No issues on Route 3 northbound. The expressway northbound, though, heavy. 20-minute delays, Braintree split to Freeport Street. Then another 10 from the Mass Pike into the O'Neill Tunnel. You've got 5 minutes of backup on the southbound side coming out of the tunnel down to Freeport Street. 15-minute delays, stop and go from Granite Ave to the Braintree split. 93 northbound in Canton, looking at about 10 minutes of backup, 95 to 24. 15-minute delays on the southbound side from the Braintree split to Route 24. Slow go of it there. Looking at the ride on 95, no issues northbound. Southbound side, 93 to Neponset Street, slow. 140 to 152, dealing with about a 5-minute backup. 24 northbound, starting to clear up now. Looks pretty good. No real issues there. The southbound side, fairly heavy from 93 down to the Horse Bridge. And even beyond that, down to 139, you get about a 5-minute delay. And then 10 minutes of backup, 495 down to 140. As we look at the ride out on 495, no real issues on the northbound side. Everything looking pretty good. 138 in Raynham on down to Route 44 along the southbound side's jammed up. Expect that to take you an extra 10 to 15 minutes. And finally, on Route 44 westbound side, some small patches of traffic dotting the ride from 105 down to the Rotary and out beyond that as well, Richmond Street to Church Street. It's really the eastbound side that's packed in tight right now. When you get off the Rotary in Middleborough, things going to slow way down on your way out to 105, but traffic does release beyond that. I'm Quinn Kelly. That is your traffic report here on 95.9 WATD. 781-837-4900. 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If there's anything that you'd like to hear this afternoon, I'll see if I can get it in there for you. We're back into the music. We've got Thelma Houston now. Coming up, we'll take a listen to the latest from Charles Kelly. That's on the way here on 95.9 WATD. 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

0: Charles Kelly and Maren Morris, Can't Be Alone Tonight, here on 95.9 WATD. Quinn Kelly with you, 349 on the South Shore. We're jumping back out to the roads to get you updated on where things stand with your traffic report. 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All right, Route 3 southbound side. Looking at the ride from the Braintree split on down to Derby Street. Just a few minutes delayed there. 139 all the way down to Long Pond Road. 10 to 15 minutes worth of traffic over that stretch. That'll be your heaviest portion. And then a short burst from Herring Pond Road down to the Sagamore Bridge and over onto the Cape. That's going to add about 10 minutes to your drive time as well. Northbound side of Route 3, cruising along, though, the whole way. No other issues there as we look at the ride on the expressway. Northbound, 20-minute delays. Braintree split to Freeport Street, then another 10 from the Mass Pike into the O'Neill Tunnel. Southbound side coming out of the tunnel, looking at 10-minute delays down to Freeport Street. 15 minutes of backup Granite Ave to the Braintree split. 93, northbound side. You're dealing with about a 5-minute delay in Canton. 95 to 24, southbound in Braintree. 10-minute delays from the split to Route 24. As we look at the ride on 95, no issues northbound. Southbound side filling in Canton, 93 to Neponset Street, slow as well from 140 in Foxborough down to 152. 24 northbound looking good. Southbound side, 93 to 139, jammed up. And then 5-minute delays in Raynham, 495 to 140. Looking at the ride out on 495. Northbound side getting a little bit heavier now, 140 up to 95 in Mansfield. As we look at the southbound side, very heavy still, 138 on down to Route 44, jammed up, 10 to 15-minute delays throughout that ride. And the ride on Route 44, boy, it's a slow one along the westbound side. Once you get out to 495, that ride between 495 and 24 going to take you some extra time. Eastbound side from the Rotary in Middleborough on out to 105, also very, very slow. I'm Quinn Kelly. That is your traffic report. Let's turn things over to our chief meteorologist, Rob Gelman. We'll bring him in, take our first listen in on the updated look at the forecast. Rob?
1: After the last two really cool, damp days, getting into something more in line with the season now as we close out July. Some sun breaking through the clouds at times this afternoon. A high of 76 along coastal neighborhoods and the beaches, reaching the low 80s well inland with that sunshine at times. There'll be a brief shower, especially later on into this evening. Patches of fog tonight, muggy, a low of 60, 68 in the city. Tomorrow, fog giving way to sunshine with a few clouds, a high of 84, cooler right at the beach. Sunday, quite humid, clouds and sunny breaks, the high 84. Monday, more cloudiness, a shower or two, thunder around, the high 81. For WATD, I'm meteorologist Rob Gelman.
0: Thanks so much, Rob. We're looking at 77 degrees outside of Broadcast House here in Marshfield at 353 on the South Shore. That's your traffic and weather brought to you by Stewart Painting. We'll be back to close up our first hour together and take you into our 4 o'clock newscast coming up next.
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5: That's right. We got the Sports Exchange coming up. Fresh new episode this Sunday night. We've got plenty of ground to cover. Oh, boy, oh, boy. We've had a trade and a season potentially ending injury in between our last episode. Here's the Sox deal for Curtis Meade. He gets hit on the hand and now might be done for the rest of the way. We'll talk about that and plenty more as it pertains to the still surging Red Sox. That's all on the way this Sunday on the Sports Exchange. We've got the 4 o'clock news coming up next. ABC National News on the way. Local news with Dan McCready as well. And don't miss it, folks. We've got ticket giveaways. Soundcheck Studios coming up next hour. I don't mind.

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1: ABC News, I'm Chuck Sievertson. President Trump says he's losing faith in the Iran negotiations after having described the talks for some time as optimistic and saying Iran desperately wants to make a deal. On Iran's military,
2: we have obliterated their military capacity. Again, they've got some left, but soon they won't have some left.
1: Rising oil prices worsen worries about inflation squeezing the bond market. Huge spring profits reported by the American oil companies. President taking credit for what he calls a deal with Israel and Hamas. Hamas says it will disarm only if a Palestinian state is created, something Israel adamantly rejects. Spain's government and local officials say about 60,000 migrants crossed the border entering a Spanish region from Morocco. Local officials say about 48,000 have gone back voluntarily. This migrant says there are no opportunities in Morocco. He says, I want to stay, but your
3: people don't want us.
1: This is ABC News. Federal regulators are going full throttle on this.
4: No driver, no problem for Chloe Hu, who took a ride in a Zoox in Las Vegas.
5: It's kind of scary at the first time, but like when I just got used to it, it's really cool and chilling. Like I really love the music and how we can like adjust temperature.
4: But there's little else she can control. Amazon Zoox vehicles have no steering wheel, no pedals. Jonathan Morrison of the National Highway Traffic Safety Administration says Zoox got an exemption from the rules, but
6: we have the ability to pull the exemption if we see unreasonably, say, risky behavior on the road.
4: Dave Packer, ABC News.
1: Florida man now faces manslaughter charges in the death of his neighbor. His story: he mistook the neighbor for a bear and fatally shot him. Police in New Jersey on the hunt for several Pokemon card thieves who targeted several stores over the past few months. The latest grab and go reported around 1:45 a.m. on Wednesday. The cards rumored to be worth thousands. Chuck Sievertson, ABC News.
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8: 77 degrees outside of our South Shore studios at 4:02. Good afternoon. I'm Dan McCready, WATD News. And the news being brought to you by Tiny and Sons Glass. His boys do a good job. 1-888-64-TINYS. An Abington mother has pleaded not guilty to charges that she physically abused her two-month-old child. 34-year-old Jillian Timmons was arraigned in Brockton District Court earlier today for two counts of assault and battery on a child causing serious bodily injury and one count of reckless endangerment of a child. Timmons was held on $100,000 cash bail with the conditions that should she make bail, she have no contact with the baby or the baby's father. On July 17th, a mandated reporter at South Shore Hospital contacted authorities after the suspected physical abuse of Timmons' daughter after she brought the infant in for treatment. The infant had a core temperature of 93 degrees and bruises on the left and right sides of her face. She remains in the neonatal intensive care unit at Children's Hospital in Boston. Authorities say the infant suffered serious brain bleeds that were several days old and consistent with physical abuse and blunt force trauma. The injuries are believed to be so severe the infant may never walk, speak, feed, or care for themselves. Timmons was arrested yesterday afternoon and is scheduled to appear in court on August 31st. Testimony resumed with more witnesses today in the murder trial of Lindsay Clancy, the Duxbury mother on trial for killing her three children. The day started with Judge William Sullivan prepping the jury for their morning viewing.
9: We're going to drive to the CVS that was described. I'm not going to get out, but we're going to see where that is. Then we're going to drive by that restaurant, 3V, I think it's called, in Plymouth. So we're going to drive there. Then we're going to go back to the home, which is at 47 Summer Street.
8: Duxbury police closed down area roads near the house while the jury toured it, both inside and out. Judge Sullivan also reminded jurors again today of their duty in this high-profile case.
9: To and back from these places, you're not to discuss the case or anything about it amongst yourselves or with anyone. When you're coming back, you're not to discuss on the bus, hey, we saw that, or did you see this, things like that.

0: The media was not allowed inside the Duxbury home where the three Clancy children were killed and kept 100 yards off the premises. Lindsay Clancy did not attend the jury view. Jurors also visited the 3V restaurant and a CVS in Kingston, places where the defendant sent her husband Patrick Clancy while the children were being killed. Back in court, Duxbury Detective Mark Anthony Maffeo testified when court resumed about seeing Lindsay Clancy at the hospital on January 24, 2023. Prosecutors and the defense showed the jury photos of lacerations on her arm and neck as he testified. Attorneys for Lindsay Clancy are arguing for what's often called an insanity defense.
1: An insanity defense, or as we call it in the business, not criminally responsible for your actions, can be very difficult to make. It hinges on two things, that someone either did not appreciate the wrongfulness of the conduct they engaged in, or they were unable to control their conduct. Either way, it would hinge on how on severe mental illness, and sometimes the intersection of severe mental illness with drugs or alcohol, or in this case, likely prescription medications that were used or misused or not used. Once it's raised fairly, which in this case it will be, the prosecution has the burden to prove beyond a reasonable doubt that the person is in fact criminally responsible.
0: Liam Scully, a criminal defense attorney with the law firm Scully and Lagos, tells WATD News, it's often difficult to tell how a jury will ultimately decide.
1: I think it really goes on a case-by-case basis. Speaking from personal experience in these types of cases, I've defended some where I had a very strong defense. The severe mental illness was very apparent. And others where it was not as apparent and still a fair issue to raise. And I've had jurors decide cases both ways. So it, you know, we'll have to see how this juror responds to the evidence as it's brought out.
0: Our entire interview with Liam Scully can be found on our website, 959WATD.com. Excitement builds for history lovers on the South Shore. The Alden House in Duxbury is holding its annual meeting and reunion and throwing wide open the doors for an open house this Sunday. Desiree Mobad says a lot of preparation went into making this a great event rich in history.
2: Oh, we're so happy to be here. So this is a very special reunion. It's going to be the 126th annual reunion of the Alden Kindred. But this year is certainly extra special after about 8 years of planning and 3 years of construction and exhibit design. We are opening our new J. Alden and Virginia E. Kaiser Center for Living History. And we are inviting the public on Sunday to the grand opening and ribbon cutting. That will be Sunday, August 2nd from 11 to 1 p.m. So we're very excited about this, a chance to see and explore this next chapter of the Mayflower story, which is certainly such an important part of our South Shore history, and enjoy the hands-on experiences and interactive programs that we have developed.
0: Tomorrow there will be tours and reenactments after their annual meeting, followed by a lecture about Paul Revere's ride by Dr. Walter Powell. WATD News Time, 4:08, traffic on the nines next.
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0: 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Time for traffic on the nines, and here's Quinn Kelly.
6: Thanks very much, Dan. If you are driving on Route 3 southbound, look out for fly balls off Hattie's bat.
7: Outside of that, you should be all right. A little bit of traffic coming down Braintree split to about Route 18, a few minutes behind pace there. Then 139 on down to Long Pond Road, looking at 10-minute delays. Slow coming down over the Sagamore Bridge to the Cape as well. Herring Pond Road to the bridge jammed up. Northbound side of Route 3, though, no issues there. Everything moving right along. The expressway northbound, a different story. However, you're looking at 20-minute delays. Stop and go from the Braintree split to Freeport Street. Then another 10 from the Mass Pike into the O'Neill Tunnel. Southbound side coming out of the tunnel, just about a 5-minute patch of traffic. The heavier stuff sets in around Granite Ave. You've got 15 minutes. Stop and go from there to the Braintree split. 93 northbound in Canton, a little bit slow. 95 to 24. Southbound side, 5 minutes backed up from the Braintree split to Route 24. No issues northbound right now on 95. Southbound side in Canton, slow. 93 to Neponset Street, 10-minute delays in Foxboro, 140 to 152. 24 northbound is still all clear. Southbound side, you got 5-minute delays at your outset, 93, down to about 139. And then as you make your way further down south, really, really slow, 495 to 140, going to take you 15 minutes to traverse. The ride on 495, getting a little bit heavier now on the northbound side. There is an accident out nearby 140 in Mansfield that's causing a 10-minute delay, 140 to 495. Southbound side of things from 138 in Raynham down to 44, fairly jammed up. You're looking at 10-minute delay there as well. And as we look at the ride on Route 44, most of the traffic in both directions right now is between 495 and 24 there in Raynham, particularly heavy in that stretch from Richmond Street to Church Street on both the east and westbound side. You've also got a little bit of traffic westbound for a couple mile stretch leading up to 105. Outside of that, everything else looking good. I'm Quinn Kelly. That is your traffic report. Back to you, Dan.
0: Thank you so much, Quinn. 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
0: 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Ranger Suarez is expected to get the start for the Sox. 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
11: Warming up just in time for the weekend. There have been a couple of pop-up showers. Anything in the local area will quickly dissipate around sunset. And tonight, muggy and mild, Patchy fog will form late, the low 60, 68 in the city. Tomorrow, early fog, then sunshine, a few clouds around, and turning hot. Just away from the beaches and shoreline neighborhoods, the high 84, 78 close to the coast. Tomorrow night, a fair sky, muggy in the mid-60s. Sunday, quite humid, clouds, a few sunny breaks, the high 84. Monday, more clouds, a shower or two, a rumble of thunder, the high 81. For WATD, I'm meteorologist Rob Gilman.
0: 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I'm Dan McCready at 4:15. 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
7: How you doing today, Dan?
0: So far, so good.
7: It's a Friday.
0: TGIF.
7: As you can see, brain's already on the weekend.
0: Yeah,
7: didn't even turn the mic on.
0: A lot of us are checked out already.
7: Yeah. This has got to have been one of the rougher weeks for you, I imagine, Dan.
0: Yeah.
7: Weekend's going to bring a lot of relief for you.
0: Yes,
7: so
0: it will be.
7: I toast in your honor, my friend. Dan, as you are our resident lottery guy in here,
0: mm-hmm.
7: I've got a question for you. So did you see that the Mega Millions was won?
0: In Florida.
7: Yes. Didn't quite get up to
0: imagine the Florida Man stories that are going to be better financed now.
7: I was laughing. There was an actual Florida Man story in our ABC News headlines.
0: Yep.
7: So this is fitting. A bit of a, kind of a funny connection, I guess, to this, Dan. Our in-laws are visiting. My sister-in-law, her husband, and my nieces are up here visiting this week. They live down in Florida.
0: Mm-hmm.
7: The ticket was sold at their corner market.
0: It was
7: sold at a Wawa,
0: yeah,
7: on the court, like very near, a few minutes away from their street. So down there in Florida, they live there with their family, and then my father-in-law and mother-in-law are also down there nearby.
0: Mm-hmm.
7: And they always, when it gets to a certain point, much like you do here, you get your lottery pool going around the office, they buy tickets. This is the store. They buy lottery tickets.
0: Mm-hmm.
7: They were up for the week visiting here in Massachusetts. My in-laws were, my father-in-law and mother-in-law were traveling somewhere. None of them were there to buy a ticket. It gets sold in their store. So I got to ask you, Dan, as our lottery mm-hmm. guy, how long do you think it would take you to get over that? You put yourself in their
0: shoes. I've been in a similar situation.
7: Have you?
0: Yes.
7: Okay, lay it on me.
0: Here's what happened. There was somebody, if you remember, down on Cape Cod a couple of years ago who won Powerball.
7: Yep.
0: And he won at the what was then called the AM-PM in Hyannis.
7: Okay.
0: That's where I was living at the time.
7: Oh, okay.
0: I went to that AM-PM Hyannis. Apparently, we were like 5 minutes apart from
7: where we
0: were.
7: Oh. All right, so you know.
0: Yeah.
7: Okay.
0: But I mean, I did buy my ticket, but he bought the one like, I think, I'm going to say like 5 or 10 minutes after me.
7: Mm-hmm.
0: And he hits it.
7: Wow. All right. So then you have a very similar experience.
0: Yes.
7: How long did it take you to get past that?
0: I was very angry.
7: I'd carry that with me maybe forever.
0: Yours is actually even
7: more close than their scenario.
0: Yeah. But I mean, the thing is with mine is I did everything I could.
7: Mm-hmm.
0: I did buy the ticket. I bought it at the store. Just timing didn't work out in my favor.
7: Yeah, right. So that one you say, all right, I took all the right steps.
0: Yeah, just sometimes
7: you just get got.
0: It's like, and you're a sports guy, sometimes you play the game right, but sometimes it's just not your day.
7: Well, I'll share a story, Dan, and I think that I'm hopeful that statute. I didn't do anything illegal, so let me preface by that.
0: Oh, that's always a good start to a conversation.
7: Just start with that.
0: I didn't do anything illegal.
7: I'm fairly confident of that. And
0: the fairly confident just adds to the story.
7: Even had I think the statute of limitations is up.
0: Once again, really building a solid case for yourself.
7: That's right. So many of our folks here on the South Shore will remember Sands End Cafe. So
0: mm-hmm.
7: If you kick around Hummer Rock in the summer. That was where this old young buck got his first job. I was working at the Sands End Cafe in my summers throughout high school. Graduated from ice cream scooper, one of the very best, right on up to working in back of house in the kitchen and doing all kinds of things. And there was a time when I was working in the general store that used to be there.
0: Mm-hmm.
7: And it was when Massachusetts introduced the $30 scratchers.
0: Oh, yeah.
7: So,
0: scratches.
7: Yes. I'm going to preface this by saying I do not encourage... If you've got a gambling problem, seek help, right? That's the line.
0: Yes, of course.
7: So the first day that the scratchers come in, we had a woman who, I will not cast any aspersions, no judgment, but went through quite a few tickets. I think she in total went through, it was either 5 or 7 of the $30 scratchers, which is, pretty penny. So first, she was the first one in there to get them when they released First one lost, second one lost, third one she won money on. Buys three more. First one lost, second one lost, won money on the third. Buys two more and then decides, all right, now I'm tapping out. She apparently didn't pick up the pattern. So me, I'm young. I'm sitting there in the store. And I say, just here's $30. Let's see. And so I win.

0: So I spent the rest of the day, Dan, every third one that would come up, I'd put my $30 in, take it out, set it aside. And that first book they released, it was like clockwork. Every third one hit. And that was, listen, people in the Humble Rock area, they tip good on ice cream, but that was the most money I ever walked out of that store with at the end of a shift.
1: So basically, you rigged the system in your favor.
0: I didn't rig the system.
1: I don't know.
0: I pay the money for the tickets. I think I'm in, I mean, I'm in some tenuous moral grounds.
1: Yes, definitely, I would say.
0: But
1: it's not illegal, so that makes it okay.
0: And it's quite some time ago, so, you know, it's there you go. It wasn't anything
1: crazy.
0: So if anybody
1: is a lottery agent listening right now.
0: I do have an old, they used to send, like, little gear when they would come in and introduce a new product, too. So I have this old, like, Kino tank top that I got when I was working there, probably at 15 years old. And I'm sure I looked just, you know, an absolute fool walking around at 15 with a
1: Kino.
0: I'm sure I did. I think I had matching Kino sunglasses. They had some good swag, but in any case.
1: Oh, and I love, that's one of the reasons I'm in radio is the free swag.
0: Yeah. We got to get you back to college. There's the one thing that you leave college with more than anything else, I would say. Knowledge even comes in second. It is 100% the free T-shirts.
1: Yeah, but you pay a lot of tuition.
0: That's fair.
1: So,
0: yeah, they're not
1: free.
0: That's fair. That is fair. Well, I look forward to going swag hunting with you real soon, Dan.
1: All right.
0: We'll check back in with Dan coming up at 5. Right now, we got to head back out to the roads, take an updated look at the traffic report, starting here on Route 3 southbound side, where we are dealing with quite a bit of traffic right now from Braintree Split on down to Derby Street. Not too bad, just about a 5-minute delay there. But once you hit 139, you're going to be crawling all the way down to Long Pond Road, looking at 15-minute delays. Also dealing with about a 10-minute buildup from the Herring Pond Road exit over onto the Sagamore Bridge. No issues on the northbound side of things on Route 3. We do have a local issue we wanted to report on. We got a 2-car crash at the intersection of Furnace and Forest Street here in Marshfield. Thank you to our road reporter, Joe. This just happened, so if you are in that area, beware. Things are jammed up there right now. 2-car crash at the intersection of Furnace and Forest Street. Looking at the expressway right now, northbound, 15-minute delays, Braintree Split to Freeport Street. Then another 5 on your drive, Mass Pike into the O'Neill Tunnel. Southbound side of things, got a few minutes of backup coming out of the tunnel down to Freeport Street, then 10-minute delays, Granite Ave to the Braintree Split. 93 northbound in Canton, slow, 95 to 24. 10-minute delays on the southbound side from the Braintree Split to Route 24. Checking in on the ride here on 95, no issues northbound. Southbound in Canton, you're slow, 93 to Neponset Street. Looking at about a 10-minute delay down in Foxborough, 140 to 152. 24 northbound's free and clear. Southbound side, 5 minutes delayed in Randolph, 93 to 139. 495 to 140 down in Raynham is also jammed up. As we take a peek at the ride on 495, that northbound side still dealing with a fair bit of traffic now from 140 to I-95 with that accident out there in Mansfield. You're also seeing it on the southbound side in that same patch, 95 down to 140. You'll also face 15-minute delays from 138 to Route 44. And on Route 44, a little bit of traffic around that 105 intersection in both directions. You've got some heavy stuff out there on the westbound ride. Once you get out past 495 to about Church Street, it'll clear up a couple miles ahead of Route 24. I'm Quinn Kelly. That is your traffic report. Let's take a peek now at the updated forecast. We've got our chief meteorologist, Rob Gilman, standing by, and Rob's got your look at the weather. Rob?
2: No, I wouldn't cancel that barbecue this evening, though one or two towns can get a quick shower moving through with the humidity, and into tonight, a fair sky, some clearing at times. Patchy dense fog will form late, the low 60, 68 in the city. Tomorrow, early fog, then sunshine, a few clouds. Really typical first weekend of August, beach weather into the mid-80s, though closer to the ocean in the upper 70s with a light sea breeze. Tomorrow night will stay muggy, hazy, the low 64. Sunday, more clouds around, sunny breaks, quite humid, the high 84, coolest at the coast. Monday, a lot of cloudiness with the humidity, a couple of showers, even the rumble of thunder, high of 81. For WATD, I'm meteorologist Rob Gilman.
0: 76 degrees outside of Broadcast House here in Marshfield at 424 on the South Shore. That is your traffic and weather. All right, stay tuned, folks. We've got a ticket giveaway coming up. We're jumping back into the music. All next here on 95.9 WATD.
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Lab before you here, 95.9 WATD. Quinn Kelly with you as we roll right along here on the afternoon show. And folks, it is time. It is time. We've got to take a giveaway for you, as we've got a big show coming up tomorrow night at Soundcheck Studios in Pembroke. It's Les Zeppelin, the all-girl reincantation of one of rock's iconic bands, Led Zeppelin. We're going to be playing The Song Remains the Same, the film soundtrack performed in its entirety, one of the classic MSG shows. Led Zeppelin coming up. It is tomorrow night at Soundcheck Studios, 7 p.m. Doors open, 8 p.m. We've got first song as the music will begin. So go on ahead and call in now, 781-837-4900. Caller number 5 to the contest line. We've got two tickets for you, 781-837-4900. Back into the music. In the meantime, we've got TLC. Good luck to you folks. Two tickets to Led Zeppelin tomorrow night at Soundcheck Studios.

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Quinn Kelly with you. Chief Meteorologist Rob Gilman going to be back with us in just a few. It's looking like it is a perfect beach weekend ahead. I was already sampling it this afternoon. Big shout out to my two favorite nieces, Charlotte and Lily, out there playing in the sand. It was a perfect day for it. Awesome, awesome day out there, and it's only going to get better this weekend. We'll have Rob let you know what's to come. Weather looking excellent ahead. We've got your traffic coming up in just a couple of moments as well. A little CCR for you taking first.

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Quinn Kelly with you here, 95.9 WAT. Let's pop back out to the roads and get you an updated look at where things stand with the traffic starting here on Route 3 southbound. If you're making your way towards the Cape, Braintree split on down to Derby Street. Looking at a few minutes delay there. The heavy stuff sets in once you hit 139. You're going to be slow from there down to Long Pond Road, looking at 10 to 15 minutes worth of delays. Also dealing about 15 minutes of backup once you hit Herring Pond Road, trying to get over the Sagamore Bridge. Northbound ride, though, is still free and clear the whole way through, at least until you get to about 228. Might be a little bit slow from there on up past Derby Street towards Route 18. Looking at the ride on the expressway, 15-minute delays from the Braintree split to Freeport Street, then another 5 on your drive, Mass Pike, into the O'Neill Tunnel. Once you come out of the tunnel, on the southbound side, you're looking at 10-minute delays heading on down to Freeport Street, 15 minutes of backup, Granite Ave, to the Braintree split. Checking on the ride on 93, northbound not too bad right now. A little bit of traffic in Canton, 95 to 24, but the southbound side really jammed up right now. 15-minute delays from the Braintree split to Route 24. Checking on the ride on 95, no issues northbound. Southbound in Canton, delays from 93 to Neponset Street, 10 minutes of backup down in Foxborough, 140 to 152. 24 northbound, free and clear. Southbound side, you are looking at 15-minute delays as you first hop on, 93 down to 27, really crawling right along. And then 5 minutes of backup, 495 to 140. The ride on 495, still heavy on the northbound side. Looks like we've got now multiple vehicles involved in that crash just out past 140. You're going to be slow about a mile or two prior to that off-ramp all the way up to 495. Southbound side, seeing it in the same stretch, 95 on down to 140. And then once you get past that, that stretch from 24 to 44 all jammed up in Raynham as well. The ride on Route 44 clearing up on the western side of things. Eastbound, you've got an awful lot of traffic stretching back from 58 and Carver all the way down to and through 105. You'll pretty much be slow until you get about a mile out from the rotary. But as we said, no issues on the eastbound ride. There is a show up at Fenway Park this evening. Fish is in town tonight. 7 o'clock start to the show. So just look out for some increased volume in the area. I'm Quinn Kelly. That's your traffic report. We jump right back into the music. Got a little Enrique Iglesias for you coming up now, and then we've got the latest from Sam Fender and Olivia Dean on the way here, 95.9 WATD. South Shore's favorite radio station. Anything you'd like to hear, you know where to find me. The WATD text line, 781-837-4900.

0: 139, that's when it slows way down. 139 to Long Pond Road, very heavy right now, 15 to 20 extra minutes on your drive southward. You've also got about a 10-minute delay from Herring Pond Road over the Sagamore Bridge. Northbound side, cruising all the way up until you hit 228, and then you'll slow from there to Route 18. Outside of that, the ride looking pretty good at this hour. The expressway northbound, contending with about a 15-minute delay from the Braintree split to Freeport Street. Also got about a 5-minute backup once you hit the Mass Pike heading into the O'Neill Tunnel. Southbound side of things, 5-minute delays coming out of the tunnel down to Freeport Street. 15 minutes of backup once you get into Milton, Granite Ave to the Braintree split, moving along slowly. 93 northbound in Canton, slow 95 to 24. You've got a sluggish ride on the southbound side from Braintree split to Route 24. No problems northbound on 95. Southbound coming down from Canton, 93 to Neponset Street is slow. Also looking at 15-minute delays. Really starting back up at Mechanic Street in Foxborough all the way down to 152. There is an accident just past 152. That's contributing to some of that delayed drive time. 495 northbound, still really heavy around 140, working your way up towards 495, where they're still trying to get that last lane cleared with the earlier accident. Multiple vehicles involved in that one. You've got a little bit of traffic on the southbound side coming down from 95 to 140. And then as you look out into Raynham, 24 to 44 jammed up as well. 24 northbound is free and clear. The southbound side's got 15-minute delays from 93 down to 27. You're slow from 495 to 140 as well. And then finally on Route 44, that westbound ride looking awfully hairy. 58 in Carver all the way down to the rotary in Middleborough. Jammed up. Expect that to take you an extra 15 minutes or so. No real issues left on the eastbound side, though. Everything's cleared out in that direction. And Fish is at Fenway Park this evening. 7 p.m. start to the show, so expect some increased volume in the area. I'm Quinn Kelly. That is your traffic report. Going to turn things over now to our chief meteorologist, Rob Gilman, and we'll get you an updated look at the forecast. Rob?
1: No, I wouldn't cancel that barbecue this evening, though one or two towns can get a quick shower moving through with the humidity. And into tonight, a fair sky, some clearing at times. Patchy dense fog will form late, the low 60, 68 in the city. Tomorrow, early fog, then sunshine, a few clouds. Really typical first weekend of August. Beach weather into the mid-80s, though closer to the ocean in the upper 70s with a light sea breeze. Tomorrow night will stay muggy, hazy, the low 64. Sunday, more clouds around, sunny breaks. Quite humid, the high 84, coolest at the coast. Monday, a lot of cloudiness with the humidity, a couple of showers, even the rumble of thunder, high of 81. For WATD, I'm meteorologist Rob Gilman.
0: 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We're looking at 77 degrees outside a broadcast house here in Marshfield at 453 on the South Shore. That's your traffic and weather brought to you by Bellstar Jewelry. 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
3: We're Kelly with you here, 95.9 WATD. Don't forget, coming up after the 6 o'clock news, we've got the alternative. Chris Atwood out tonight. Patrick Ryan jumping in. He'll have you all the way till 10 o'clock this evening. Got the ABC National News coming up next. Local news with Dan McCready on the way as well. It is quitting time on a Friday, folks. You made it. Weekend is here. 95.9 WATD.

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1: ABC News, I'm Chuck Sievertson. Creating a stir, 60,000 migrants who crossed the border entering a Spanish region from Morocco in the past 24 hours. Though Spain's government and local officials say about 48,000 have gone back voluntarily, the initial wave sparked debate and an accusation from the U.S. chief executive.
2: If we're not in office, our country will be invaded at levels that made Spain look, small time.
3: On the ground, officials are describing it as absolute chaos, with the head of the local security force describing it as a border collapse.
1: ABC's Britt Clenett. President Trump says he's losing faith in the Iran negotiations. Rising oil prices worsen worries about inflation. Huge spring profits reported by American oil companies. The president announcing a deal with Israel and Hamas, but Hamas says it will disarm only if a Palestinian state is created, something Israel rejects. This is ABC News. As a heat dome puts around 70 million people under warnings across much of the West, the Pacific Northwest is dealing with heat and wildfires. ABC News forecaster Sam Champion.
4: Oregon may be started on what could be their worst fire season in history. That's how hot and dry it's been here. What makes this worse? Gusts, wind gusts anywhere from 40 to 75 miles per hour.
1: Wildfires driving nearly a quarter million people out of their homes and vacation sites in the south of France. Dangerous waves, high surf spreading for hundreds of miles up and down the California coast. Tropical storm Genevieve has been downgraded from a hurricane, but still causing potentially dangerous conditions. Los Angeles County Fire Lifeguard Division Captain Pono Barnes.
5: Those rip currents that were pulling will be pulling even harder because the bottom is going to be all torn up from that large surf. I don't see it slowing down. I would say this is going to be one of the busiest summers we've had in a while, yeah.
1: Rock legend Patti Smith met today with Pope Leo at the Vatican. Chuck Sievertson, ABC News.
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8: 77 degrees outside of our South Shore studios at 5:02. Good evening. I'm Dan McCready, WATD News. 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An Abington mother has pleaded not guilty to charges that she physically abused her two-month-old child. 34-year-old Jillian Timmons was arraigned in Brockton District Court today on two counts of assault and battery on a child causing serious bodily injury and one count of reckless endangerment of a child. Timmons was held on $100,000 cash bail with the conditions that she, should she make bail, she have no contact with the baby or the baby's father. On July 17th, a mandated reporter at South Shore Hospital contacted authorities about suspected physical abuse of Timmons' daughter after she brought the infant in for treatment. The infant had a core temperature of 93 degrees and bruises on the left and right sides of her face. She remains in the neonatal intensive care unit at Children's Hospital in Boston. Authorities say the infant suffered serious brain bleeds that were several days old and consistent with physical abuse and blunt force trauma. The injuries are believed to be so severe that the infant may never walk, speak, feed, or care for themselves. Timmons was arrested on yesterday afternoon and is scheduled to appear in court. Was scheduled to appear in court today. WATD News Time, 5:04. More of the day's top stories still to come.
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8: 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The day started with Judge William Sullivan prepping the jury for their morning of viewing.
6: We're going to drive to the CVS that was described. I'm not going to get out, but we're going to see where that is. Then we're going to drive by that restaurant, 3V, I think it's called, in Plymouth. So we're going to drive there. Then we're going to go back to the home, which is at 47 Summers.

0: Street.
1: Duxbury police closed down area roads near the home while the jury toured it both inside and out. Judge Sullivan also reminded jurors again today of their duty in this high-profile case.
0: To and back from these places, you're not to discuss the case or anything about it amongst yourselves or with anyone. When you're coming back, you're not to discuss on the bus, hey, we saw that, or did you see this, things like that.
1: The media was not allowed inside the Duxbury home where the three Clancy children were killed and were kept 100 yards off the premises. Lindsay Clancy did not attend the jury view. Jurors also visited the 3V restaurant and a CVS in Kingston, places where the defendant sent her husband Patrick Clancy while the children were being killed. Back in court, Duxbury Detective Mark Anthony Maffeo testified when court resumed about seeing Lindsay Clancy at the hospital on January 24, 2023. Prosecutors and the defense showed the jury photos of lacerations on her arms and neck as he testified. South Shore history will come alive this weekend at the Alden House in Duxbury. There's a grand opening and open house this Sunday and fun events tomorrow, including tours and reenactments. Desiree Mobed with the Alden House tells us more about it.
2: On Saturday, one of the distinguished historians in our area, Dr. Walter Powell, will talk about Paul Revere's ride. Yes.
3: So what time should people come out this weekend?
2: Yes, between 11 and 1 p.m. Again, it's an open house, so you can spend as much time as you have. I know weekends are always so busy, but it will be a beautiful weekend and just a wonderful chance to get out and enjoy all our South Shore history and heritage.
1: Again, the open house is this Sunday at the Alden House in Duxbury. Massachusetts is close to giving doctors a final say on whether to perform late abortions. Lawmakers have sent a bill to Governor Maura Healey that would leave it up to doctors to decide whether it makes sense to perform an abortion after the first 24 weeks of pregnancy. It represents a tweaking of the current state law, which allows abortion that late in pregnancy for a list of reasons. The bill's sponsor says that hospitals were still turning away patients in situations when abortion was appropriate. Opponents say the change would allow late abortions, even of healthy fetuses, for any reason. WATD News Time coming up on 5:08. 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
1: 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Time for traffic on the Nines, and here's Quinn Kelly.
6: Thanks very much, Dan. Route 3 southbound side cleared up in the early stretch. A little bit of traffic between Route 18 and Derby Street, just slowing you down a moment, but the heavy stuff sets in around 139. All jammed up from there on down to Long Pond Road. 15 to 20 minute delays. Traffic starting to recede prior to the Sagamore Bridge. Still about a 5 minute patch of some heavy traffic coming down from Herring Pond Road to get over onto the Cape. Route 3 northbound side, cruising along until you get just past 53. Then the heavy stuff sets in from a stretch from 53 to 228. I'm sorry, 53 to Route 18. About a 10-minute delay throughout that drive. Looking at the ride on the expressway, northbound still looking at 15 minutes of backup. Braintree split to Freeport Street, then a few extra moments from the Mass Pike into the O'Neill Tunnel. Southbound side coming out of the tunnel, you get 10-minute delays down to Freeport Street. There's a crash blocking the right lane there in Dorchester. And then another 10 minutes of backup, Granite Ave to the Braintree split. 93 northbound in Canton, a few minutes behind pace, 95 to 24. 5-minute delays in Braintree.

0: on the southbound side from the split to Route 24. No issues northbound right now on 95. Southbound in Canton, 93 to Neponset Street is slow. 15-minute delays from 140 in Foxborough on down to 152. 24 northbound, free and clear. Southbound side, real heavy traffic early in your ride. 15 minutes of backup, 93 to 27. And then just a smaller patch, 495 down to 140 if you continue on into Raynham. Looking at the ride on 495, northbound side cleared out now. Southbound side, an awful lot of traffic dotting your ride from 95 all the way down to 44. Most of that traffic coming in right around that Bay Street, Bay Road area in Raynham. Slow from there to 44. On Route 44, the eastbound ride still looking pretty good. Westbound, you are slow from about a mile or two out from 105, and you'll be slow from there all the way down to the rotary in Middleboro. I'm Quinn Kelly. That is your traffic report. Back to you, Dan.
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1: Taking a look at sports, the Red Sox begin a three-game weekend series in L.A. tonight against the Dodgers. That'll be at 10:10. Ranger Suarez is expected to get the start for the Sox. 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
4: No, I wouldn't cancel that barbecue this evening, though one or two towns can get a quick shower moving through with the humidity. And into tonight, a fair sky, some clearing at times. Patchy dense fog will form late, low 60, 68 in the city. Tomorrow, early fog, then sunshine, a few clouds. Really typical first weekend of August. Beach weather into the mid-80s, though closer to the ocean in the upper 70s with a light sea breeze. Tomorrow night will stay muggy, hazy, the low 64. Sunday, more clouds around, sunny breaks, quite humid, the high 84, coolest at the coast. Monday, a lot of cloudiness with the humidity, a couple of showers, even the rumble of thunder, high of 81. For WATD, I'm meteorologist Rob Gilman.
1: 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I'm Dan McCready at 514. 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
0: Dan, this is a bit of a silly question, but are you on TikTok?
1: No, I haven't. Okay. I've been a little leery of TikTok.
0: Yeah, maybe it's good marketing on the part of the anti-TikTok people, but I'm the same way. That's just never been. I'm not a huge social media guy. Outside of work, I'm certainly not a huge social media guy. But TikTok was just never a bridge I crossed.
1: Yeah, I mean, I was a little worried about, you know, because you hear stories about people who work in like national security and intelligence are all like, don't go near TikTok.
0: Yeah. We've got your information, but we don't want anybody else to have it.
1: Yeah. You know, there were some other social media sites I didn't join for, or platforms, whatever the term you want to use for it, because of some other privacy concerns. There were some I just didn't join for that reason.
0: Yeah. Just strictly a Club Penguin guy, right?
1: Exactly.
0: There you go.
1: I don't actually know it. I hope that's not anything bad.
0: No, not at all. You didn't have Club Penguin when you were a kid? I thought that would have been like your age. I don't really know. It was a little bit older than me. It was just, I think it, do you know what Webkinz are?
1: Somewhat.
0: Okay, so you buy the stuffed animal and it was integrated basically where you would scan a code and you could go on a social media site, attached to that animal.
1: There were a lot of media sites around, and a lot of them didn't last.
0: Yeah, right. So Club Penguin was kind of, although I think it just came back. I'd have to do a little more research.
1: Well, MySpace, believe it or not, is still around.
0: Yes, I did know that. But yeah, Club Penguin, I think you just, everybody's a different penguin character. It's kind of, I don't really know what you do. A lot of this stuff I don't understand. Do you have any concept of what Minecraft is?
1: Yes.
0: See, that's a mystery to me. I really don't get it.
1: I call it all the fun of math homework in video game form.
0: It's really, I mean, but I remember, I never had it, but my younger siblings mm-hmm. and my younger cousin had it and got into it for a bit. And I'm not anti, you know, like I can understand a world building kind of game, but it just watching them do it was mind numbing for me.
1: Yeah.
0: But they're really a different generation. Like the generation below me that will watch people play video games, that's something that is so foreign to me. But in any case, I asked about TikTok because I saw this story, and mm-hmm. we'll get to this, but about a product that before hitting retail markets launched on TikTok Shop. And I
1: That's
0: didn't know that was a thing.
1: No, but it doesn't surprise me.
0: No, I mean, this exists in other mediums,
1: like
0: Facebook Marketplace.
1: Yeah, that's probably the most famous one.
0: Exactly. But you know what the thing is about Facebook Marketplace, Dan, is by and large, everybody that's on Facebook still is over a certain age. Kids are not really on Facebook. So presumably there's some type of fiscal responsibility that you have accrued over a certain amount of lived period before you're on Facebook. The idea of just these little kids having access to TikTok Shop, I would just be afraid.
1: Yeah, especially with some of the outstanding concerns already about TikTok.
0: Exactly.
1: They're not a big advertiser here, are they?
0: TikTok?
1: Yeah.
0: No, I don't know.
1: Okay, good. Well, because I mean, if I don't want to be bad-mouthing an advertiser.
0: No, I mean, I don't think so. But if TikTok wants to slide us some, you know, some money,
1: yeah, if you want to buy,
0: I'll wave the TikTok banner.
1: I mean, if you want to buy some advertising here on WATD, our sales department would love to talk to you.
0: Any prospective advertisers out there, I am nothing if not a good shill. There's no product too vain for me. So I didn't know this was a thing. I was just laughing at the thought of, you know, mom and dad's credit card getting, you know, like 50 Pikachu Pokemon cards mm-hmm. randomly charged to it and whatnot. But the product, Dan, I thought this was kind of cool, is Chips Ahoy is launching a limited edition cookie. They actually launched yesterday on TikTok Shop, and we'll have to wait 10 more days for it to hit stores. Mm-hmm. But it is an unidentified flavor, and they're running a contest. If you can identify what the flavor is, you have a chance to win $25,000. So you're out on this, it sounds.
1: Well, yeah. But you know what this kind of actually, believe it or not, reminds me of?
0: What's that?
1: Is wine tastings.
0: Why is that?
1: Well, because sometimes they'll actually have competitions
0: where
1: to see who like is a true, I've heard the term cork master or whatever.
0: Cork master?
1: I'm getting this from Fraser.
0: Vintner.
1: But what it'll do is say if you and I were in this competition, sometimes we might both be blindfolded.
0: Sure.
1: It can be that extreme. And they just keep putting down different types of wine in front of us.
0: Mm-hmm.
1: And we'd have to guess what we were drinking.
0: Okay.
1: So this kind of reminds me of that.
0: Okay, interesting.
1: I think it's going to be probably a little less sophisticated, but that's kind of...
0: I think a lot less.
1: Yeah.
0: I think probably a lot less. How would you fare in a wine tasting contest?
1: Well, me, I'm not really much of a drinker, I can't really say. But maybe the cookie one, who knows?
0: Yeah.
1: Well, this could be more my alley.
0: Maybe you could do the old Michael Scott, you know, this is a white, you know.
1: Yes.
0: Yeah. Maybe you'd be good enough for that. I could maybe get some flavors. Actually, a couple weekends ago...
1: Now, is this just one flavor they're releasing? There aren't like a variety.
0: No, it's a single unidentified flavor.
1: Okay, just wanted clarity on that. Okay.
0: Yes, yeah, exactly. Yeah, so, I mean, I'd like to take a spin on this. I think I'd be...
1: You know what? I would, too.
0: Yeah. All right. Well, there we go. So here's what we're going to do. We're going to, when this comes out on August the 10th, we'll find it in a nearby store. We'll mm-hmm. bring it in. We'll put our brains together. And,
1: you know, this could be a good video for our listeners.
0: I like
1: listeners.
0: It. Yeah. We're going to see what the
1: identified
0: cookie is.
1: And I like that phrase, a video for our listeners.
0: Yeah, exactly. Very good. Well, we are nothing if not, I mean, really, truly, the South Shore's media empire going on 49
1: yes,
0: years now.
1: Yes, indeed.
0: That's what we are. Thanks, Dan.
1: Thank you.
0: All right, we got to head back out to the roads. We'll check back in with Dan at 6 o'clock. But right now, we are looking at Route 3 southbound, where you're dealing with a fair bit of traffic now. Packing back in from the Braintree split down to Derby Street. Slow traffic from there. Once you hit 139, you are dragging until Long Pond Road. 15-minute delays over that stretch. The traffic clearing up, trying to get over onto the Cape. It's a much easier ride now. Still just a few minutes of backup right about at the Sagamore Bridge. Northbound side is all cleared out, save for that stretch from 53 to Derby Street. A couple extra minutes there, and then cruising from Hingham into Braintree. Looking at the ride on the expressway, northbound, 15-minute delays from the split to Freeport Street, then Mass Pike into the O'Neill Tunnel, also a little bit slow. 15-minute delays on the southbound side, O'Neill Tunnel to Freeport Street. That's partially due to a crash blocking the right lane right there in Dorchester. They're working to get that cleared away. 5 minutes of backup, Granite Ave to the Braintree split. 93 northbound, 5-minute delays, 95 to 24. Sluggish on the southbound side from the Braintree split to Route 24. No problems northbound on 95, southbound in Canton. Slow, 93 to Neponset Street. 10-minute delays down in Foxborough, 140 to 152. 24 northbound, free and clear. Southbound side, we've got a disabled vehicle in Brockton blocking the center lane nearby 123. You've got about a 15-minute delay from 93 down to 27 in the lead up to that accident. Also dealing with some slow traffic in Raynham, 495 to 140. Jumping out to 495. Northbound side looks a-okay. Southbound side slow from 95 on down to 24. It's just a really slow, sluggish ride along that. Maybe it'll take you an extra 10 to 15 minutes on your normal drive time there. 44 has cleared out, though. No issues either side, east or westbound. Got a show up at the Garden. Nope, not the Garden. At Fenway Park, excuse me, tonight. Fish takes the stage at 7, so look out for some increased volume in the area. I'm Quinn Kelly. That is your traffic report. Turning things over now to our chief meteorologist, Rob Gilman. He's got your updated look at the forecast. Rob?
4: With the heating of the day and the humidity, a spot shower or two, any of that will move away quickly. And tonight, muggy and mild, patchy fog will form late, the low in the low 60s to around 68 right in the city of Boston. Tomorrow, sunshine, a few clouds, some early fog around, the high 84, 78 right at the beach. Tomorrow night, fair and muggy in the mid-60s. Sunday, a little more humidity and more cloudiness. There'll be sunny breaks at times, the high in the mid-80s. Monday, a lot of clouds and humid with a shower or two, thunder around, the high 81. For WATD, I'm meteorologist Rob Gilman.
0: Thanks so much, Rob. Looking at 74 degrees outside of Broadcast House here in Marshfield at 523 on the South Shore. That's your traffic and weather. We're back into the music next.
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12: Hello, this is Duncan Gray of Eldred's Auctioneers and Appraisers and host of the Eldred's Antique Hour. 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

That's Knack here, 95.9 WATD. All right, folks, we've got one more ticket giveaway for you. 781-837-4900. Caller number four right now to the contest line. 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It's Led Zeppelin, the all-girl tribute to Led Zeppelin. 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
1: Honey, you're not going to believe this.
2: What now?
1: The car got dinged again. I was pulling out of the parking garage, and I didn't see that last pylon. I barely clipped it.
2: Oh, unreal. That car was so nice when we first got it, and now it's an eyesore. Every time we look at it, there's a dent here, a scratch there.
1: You're right. Remember how excited we were when we bought it? I guess that's just life, though. Still, it would be nice to turn back the clock on this thing.
2: Yeah, it's like we need a time machine for the car. Whoa! Where did you come from? How'd you get in our kitchen?
3: Relax, I'm from the future.
1: The future?
3: That's right. And in exactly 2 minutes, you're going to hear a radio commercial for Lucchetti's Complete Auto Center. And after you hear it, you'll bring your car there, they'll fix the dents, repair the scratches, and make it look like it just rolled off the showroom floor.
1: So you're saying Lucchetti's is basically a time machine for cars?
3: Exactly. From parking lot dings and minor scrapes to major collision repairs, they've got you covered. In fact, they'll even repair the damage from that manure truck you're going to hit next week.
1: The what truck?
2: Thanks for the warning. Lucchetti's it is, honey. Let's go.
1: Just try to keep it under 88 miles per hour on the way there, huh?
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5: 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Right, before we get into it, be careful out there on the roadways. Folks, sky is darkening around here. We've got reports from our road reporters. Big shout out to Tom in Kingston that the storm chasing up Route 3 southbound right now. Heavy rain in Hingham, and it looks like it's headed our way. So that's going to slow down drive times. Just be mindful if you are out on the roadways. Southbound on Route 3, Braintree split all the way up to 53 is fairly slow. And then you're going to have a little bit of reprieve between 53 and 139. Once you get out to 139, though, 15-minute delays down to Long Pond Road. A little bit of a slowdown coming over that final stretch in Plymouth on out to the Sagamore Bridge. Northbound ride looks good, save for a small patch right around 53, maybe about a 2-mile delay there. The expressway northbound heavy, 15 minutes of backup. Braintree split to Freeport Street. Extra couple minutes on your drive time, Mass Pike into the O'Neill Tunnel. Southbound side coming out of the tunnel, 5 minutes of backup down to Freeport Street, then another 5 in your drive, Granite Ave to the Braintree split. 93 northbound, just a little bit slow in Canton, 95 to 24. A little bit heavier on the southbound side, 5 minute delays from the Braintree split to Route 24. No issues northbound on 95, southbound in Canton. Jammed up 93 to Neponset Street. 10-minute delays in Foxboro, 140 to 152. 24 northbound looks good. Southbound side, 10-minute delays, 93 down to 27. Still working to get that center lane open in Brockton nearby 123. Just a slight issue there with a disabled vehicle. Looks like they are about ready to clear that away. And then also looking at 5-minute delays in Raynham, 495 to 140. Ride on 495, slow along the southbound side from 95 all the way down to 44, going to take you an extra 15 minutes on your drive time. Northbound side, though, looking good the whole way through. 44 is all cleared out as well. No issues there. All right, we got shows all around the city this evening. Fish is at Fenway Park at 7. Tori Amos is out in the Seaport at the Leader Bank Pavilion at 7:30. And Daniel Caesar is at the Garden at 7:30. So just be mindful in the area of those major venues. Going to be some increased traffic tonight. I'm Quinn Kelly. That is your traffic report. We're right back into the music next.
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Alex Warren with Ordinary here on 95.9 WATD. Quinn Kelly with you. Time for another check-in on the traffic report brought to you by Cape Cod 5, passionate about supporting the financial wellness of individuals, families, and businesses across southeastern Mass. All right, Route 3 southbound side, Braintree split on down to Derby Street, a little bit slow, heavier stuff once you hit 139. About a 10-minute delay now from there down to Long Pond Road. A couple extra minutes on your drive over that last stretch from Herring Pond Road over to the Sagamore Bridge. Northbound side of things, a couple of small patches out there, about a mile stretch in between 14 and 139 that's a little bit slow. You got some slow traffic just past 53 as well, but no major slowdowns on Route 3 northbound. The expressway northbound looking at 20-minute delays. Braintree split to Freeport Street, then cruising into town from there. 5 minutes of backup coming out of the tunnel down to Freeport Street on the southbound side, and then another 5 minutes added to your drive time in Granite Ave. I'm sorry, in Milton from Granite Ave to the Braintree split. 93 north.

0: Up now on the southbound side from 138 and Raynham down to 44. You've got plenty of traffic. There is an accident out there just prior to 24 that's contributing to that, looking at 15-minute delays. No issues right now on the eastbound ride on Route 44. Westbound ride jammed up from 105 down to the Rotary. I'm Quinn Kelly. That is your traffic report. Let's turn things over to our chief meteorologist, Rob Gilman, and take an updated look at the forecast. Rob?
1: With the heating of the day and the humidity, spot shower or two, any of that will move away quickly. And tonight, muggy and mild, patchy fog will form late, the low in the low 60s to around 68 right in the city of Boston. Tomorrow, sunshine, a few clouds, some early fog around, the high 84, 78 right at the beach. Tomorrow night, fair and muggy in the mid 60s. Sunday, a little more humidity and more cloudiness. There'll be sunny breaks at times, the high in the mid-80s. Monday, a lot of clouds and humid with a shower or two, thunder around, the high 81. For WATD, I'm meteorologist Rob Gilman.
0: Thanks so much, Rob. Temperatures dropping here on the South Shore, 73 degrees outside of Broadcast House. Sky's looking a little bit overcast, expecting the rain roll in any moment now. 552 on the South Shore, that's your traffic and weather brought to you by Cape Cod 5. When we come back, we are closing up the program for the evening and sending you into your weekend here on the South Shore's favorite radio station, 95.9 WATD.
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0: Quinn Kelly with you here, 95.9 WATD. We are coming to the end of the week, folks. I'll be kicking out shortly here. You'll find me again on Sunday night. I'll be back in for the Sports Exchange. Fresh new episode. We'll talk about the Red Sox. We'll talk about Patriots opening camp and plenty more to come. So don't miss that. That's Sunday night at 5. That's the next time I'll see you. We are turning things over out of the 6 o'clock news to Patrick Ryan. He's in tonight for Chris Atwood with a fresh edition of The Alternative. He'll have you 6:15 to 10. ABC National News next. Local news with Dan McCready. Have a great weekend, folks.

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1: ABC News, I'm Chuck Severson. 6 months after Nancy Guthrie's disappearance, the Sheriff's Department is asking for the public's help by releasing the ransom notes sent to local media in Tucson, Arizona. ABC's Alex Stone.
2: The first note saying, "We have your mother, Nancy. She is safe but scared." And it goes on to ask for $4 million in Bitcoin. There was another note that came in on February 6th. A Guthrie family, "We did not fully grasp the seriousness of her physical condition. We never intended to harm her."
1: Causing an international stir, a wave of 60,000 migrants who crossed the border entering a Spanish region from Morocco today. Spain's government

0: local officials say about 48,000 have gone back voluntarily. President Trump says he's losing faith in the Iran negotiations. President announcing a deal with Israel and Hamas. But Hamas says it will disarm only if a Palestinian state is created, something Israel rejects. This is ABC News. Artificial intelligence agents acting on their own are uniting lawmakers, says ABC's Jim Ryan.
1: Even in a deeply divided House of Representatives, concern about artificial intelligence gone rogue crosses party lines. Democrat Ted Lieu of California and Texas Republican Nathaniel Moran have jointly introduced the AI Kill Switch Act, requiring developers of AI systems to maintain the ability to shut them down if they get out of hand. The lawmakers cite polling that shows public support for controls on artificial intelligence.
0: Rock legend Patti Smith, wearing a crucifix necklace, met today with Pope Leo at the Vatican.
2: Hi. I saw in the middle of it you said hi.
0: Smith, who's not Catholic, previously met Pope Francis and was a highly visible presence at the Vatican thanks to her friendship with some high-ranking leaders. Earlier this year, Smith performed texts and hymns at a Vatican pavilion at a Venice art fair. Chuck Sievertson, ABC News.
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6: 72 degrees outside of our South Shore studios at 6:02. Good evening. I'm Dan McCready, WATD News. And the news being brought to you by Cross Insurance. For all your home, auto, and business insurance needs, contact Cross Insurance on Ocean Street in Marshfield. A water supply emergency declaration has been issued for the Abington and Rockland Joint Waterworks water system. Abington town officials say the Massachusetts Department of Environmental Protection issued the declaration as reserves are critically low. Mandatory water use restrictions are in place, and residents are being asked to help conserve water by shutting off irrigation systems and abiding by the Level 4 water use restriction. A Level 4 watering ban means that all outdoor water use is prohibited. For more information, go to the town's website, abingtonma.gov. An Abington mother has pleaded not guilty to charges that she physically abused her two-month-old child. 34-year-old Jillian Timmons was arraigned in Brockton District Court earlier today for two counts of assault and battery on a child, causing serious bodily injury, and one count of reckless endangerment of a child. Timmons was held on $100,000 cash bail with the condition that should she make bail, she have no contact with the baby or the baby's father. On July 17th, a mandated reporter at South Shore Hospital contacted authorities about the suspected physical abuse of Timmons' daughter after she brought the infant in for treatment. The infant had a core temperature of 93 degrees and bruises on the left and right sides of her face. She remains in the neonatal intensive care unit at Children's Hospital in Boston. Authorities say the infant suffered serious brain bleeds that were several days old and consistent with physical abuse and blunt force trauma. The injuries are believed to be so severe that the infant may never walk, speak, feed, or care for themselves. Jurors in the Lindsey Clancy murder trial are viewed three locations outside the courtroom today and was called a viewing of the evidence. WATD's Lori Kirby reports.
7: The morning session at Plymouth Superior Court gaveled in as swiftly as the proceeding itself. After a brief sidebar, Judge William Sullivan prepped the jury for their day of viewing.
8: The purpose of the view is to help you better understand the evidence that you've heard and will hear during the trial, and to help you appreciate the location, the surroundings, about these different areas.
7: Jurors are touring three separate locations.
8: We're going to drive to the CVS that was described. I'm not going to get out, but we're going to see where that is. Then we're going to drive by that restaurant, 3V, I think it's called, in Plymouth. So we're going to drive there. Then we're going to go back to the home, which is at 47 Summer Street.
7: Duxbury police closed off the street as jurors proceeded to walk around and go inside the home where the three Clancy children were killed by their mother. The media was not allowed inside and kept 100 yards off the premises. The two other locations are also part of the prosecution's case against Lindsey Clancy. In the fatal hours of the children's lives, Lindsey Clancy sent her husband Patrick to the CVS in Kingston, and the 3V restaurant in Cordage Park, Plymouth. Prosecutors argue this was part of Clancy's premeditation to buy herself time to strangle her children. The defense is arguing what amounts to an insanity defense, saying Lindsay suffered from postpartum psychosis when the killings occurred. Lori Kirby, WATD News.
6: Attorneys for Lindsay Clancy are arguing for what's often called an insanity defense.
4: An insanity defense, or as we call it in the business, not criminally responsible for your actions, can be very difficult to make. It hinges on two things, that someone either did not appreciate the wrongfulness of the conduct they engaged in, or they were unable to control their conduct. Either way, it would hinge on how on severe mental illness, and sometimes the intersection of severe mental illness with drugs or alcohol, or in this case, likely prescription medications that were used or misused or not used. Once it's raised fairly, which in this case it will be, the prosecution has the burden to prove beyond a reasonable doubt that the person is in fact criminally responsible.
6: Liam Scully, a criminal defense attorney with the law firm Scully and Lagos, tells WATD News it's often difficult to tell how a jury will ultimately decide.
4: I think it really goes on a case-by-case basis. Speaking from personal experience in these types of cases, I've defended some where I had a very strong defense. The severe mental illness was very apparent. And others where it was not as apparent and still a fair issue to raise. And I've had jurors decide cases both ways. So it, you know, we'll have to see how this juror responds to the evidence as it's brought out.
6: Our entire interview with Liam Scully can be found on our website, 959WATD.com. Excitement builds for history lovers on the South Shore. The Alden House in Duxbury is holding its annual meeting and reunion and throwing wide open the doors for an open house this Sunday. Desiree Mobad says it's a lot of preparation that went into making this a great event rich in history.
9: We're so happy to be here. So this is a very special reunion. It's going to be the 126th annual reunion of the Alden Kindred. But this year is certainly extra special after about 8 years of planning and 3 years of construction and exhibit design. We are opening our new J. Alden and Virginia E. Kaiser Center for Living History. And we are inviting the public on Sunday to the grand opening and ribbon cutting. That will be Sunday, August 2nd from 11 to 1 p.m. So we're very excited about this, a chance to see and explore this next chapter of the Mayflower story, which is certainly such an important part of our South Shore history, and enjoy the hands-on experiences and interactive programs that we have developed.
6: And tomorrow there will be tours and reenactments after their annual meeting, followed by a lecture about Paul Revere's ride by Dr. Walter Powell. WATD News Time 608, traffic on the 9s next.
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6: 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Time for traffic on the 9s, and here's Quinn Kelly.
11: Thanks very much, Dan. Let's start here on Route 3 southbound, where you get a little bit of traffic. Braintree split on down to Derby Street, then it opens up for a time. 139 down to Long Pond Road, though, still looking at 15-minute delays. That traffic getting onto the Cape, though, nearby Herring Pond Road has all but subsided, just a moment slowdown or two. No issues at all on the northbound ride. Expressway northbound still very heavy, 20-minute delays. Braintree split to Freeport Street. Southbound side is thinning. You've got a couple extra minutes on your drive coming out of the tunnel down to Freeport Street, and then 5-minute delays, Granite Avenue, to the Braintree split. 93 northbound, looking at about a five-minute delay, 24 to the Braintree split. Southbound side is free and clear now. Northbound on 95, not dealing with any issues. Southbound in Canton, 93 to Neponset Street, a little bit jammed up. Five-minute delays if you continue on down into Foxborough, 140 to 152. 24 northbound, looking good. Southbound side, 10-minute delays, 93 to 27, and then another 10 minutes of backup, 495 to 140. The ride on 495, really slow on the southbound side, 138 and Raynham down to 44. Expect that to take you an extra 15 to 20 minutes. Northbound ride looks good at this hour. And no issues right now on Route 44. Everything free and clear in that area. Shows at Fenway Park and at the Garden this evening. 7 o'clock is Fish at Fenway. And 7:30, Daniel Caesar at the Garden. Be ready for some increased volume in those areas. I'm Quinn Kelly. That is your traffic report. Back to you, Dan.
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15: No, I wouldn't cancel that barbecue this evening, though one of two towns can get a quick shower moving through with the humidity. And into tonight, a fair sky, some clearing at times. Patchy dense fog will form late, low 60, 68 in the city. Tomorrow, early fog, then sunshine, a few clouds. Really typical first weekend of August. Beach weather into the mid-80s, though closer to the ocean in the upper 70s with a light sea breeze. Tomorrow night will stay muggy, hazy, the low 64. Sunday, more clouds around, sunny breaks, quite humid, the high 84, coolest at the coast. Monday, a lot of cloudiness with the humidity, a couple of showers, even the rumble of thunder, high of 81. For WATD, I'm meteorologist Rob Gilman.
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16: Hey, good evening, Dan. How you doing, buddy?
6: Good evening to you, sir.
16: Hey, did we have a great time last Saturday at Rock the Lot or what?
6: You might say the lot was thoroughly rocked.
16: I would say we rocked our faces off, like I said in the bumper. Many times. And I want to say the news piece that you did that wrapped up and, you know, kind of told everybody what happened, who didn't go, was fantastic.
6: Oh, thank you.
16: Especially the video portion of the thing, you know, because you got to, you know, see the bands and, you know, hear Atwood address the crowd after not seeing them for 2 years. So, yeah, it was a great day.
6: Indeed it was. It was a lot of fun.
16: And, you know, normally we would start maybe talking about wheat futures.
6: Right? Yes, and and they're having the strongest rally in over a year, you know.
16: Well, tell me a little bit what you got on it real quick.
6: Well, the Chicago wheat climbing is nearly 16% in July to trade near $7 per bushel. This is the highest price since May of 2024. Now, Kansas City hard red winter wheat has reached its best price spot since August of 2023, and that's driven by a perfect storm of production challenges. And unfortunately, it's a very stark picture for American wheat growers, with the department projecting all wheat production at 1.536 billion bushels, making the smallest U.S. wheat crop in more than 50 years.
16: Wow. So, so needless to say, it's not something you should really be investing in right now.
6: No. Or maybe this is the time to buy in.
16: Now, here's something that I like to invest in.
6: Okay.
16: I like to invest in past futures, Dan.
6: Oh, okay. Because this is kind of an oxymoron.
16: Yeah, think about what's happening right now at Fenway. Everybody's going to see fish, right? Because they love the past. They love going back to a time in their lives where they went and saw fish, maybe in the 20th century, right? And so it brings up an emotional response in them, and that, I think, is more important than money, right?
6: Well, I really like money.
16: Yeah, well, money is good and everything, but to get an emotional response from something, especially like maybe when you're watching a movie or something and that flush of the past comes into you. And that's what's called past futures.
6: That's
16: what I'm into.
6: Yeah.
16: I invest in those.
6: I see.
16: So when I do the alternative.
6: An emotional investment.
16: Yes. So when I do the alternative, my idea is to try and take people back to a time where this music was new to us and everything was fun, right? Mm. And it's July, and it's 40 years since 1986.
6: Wow.
16: Right?
6: That gives you some perspective.
16: This summer in 1986, Ferris Bueller's Day Off came.
6: Oh, yeah.
16: And I want to start off the show kind of the way I did at Rock the Lot.
6: Mm-hmm.
16: Me and Tristan do a jam called 80s in Love. You might have seen it.
6: Yeah.
16: And it was when you saw all the clips from all the 80s movies of people in love, like when Bender takes Claire's earring and puts it in his ear at Breakfast Club, or when Ferris and Sloan are kissing each other at the museum. And then later on, when Ferris says goodbye to Sloan, right? That's a pretty emotional moment, right? Mm-hmm. She says, he's going to marry me. Right? That's where we're going to start right now. We're going to say goodbye to Sloan.
6: All right.
16: All right? You and me. We wish she was our girlfriend.
6: Spoken for.
16: Yeah, he's right. Megan, he's already spoken for. But Mia Sara, she's all right. When you

0: So, 1985. Got a problem with that? 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
1: No, I wouldn't cancel that barbecue this evening, though one or two towns can get a quick shower moving through with the humidity. And into tonight, a fair sky, some clearing at times. Patchy dense fog will form late, the low 60, 68 in the city. Tomorrow, early fog, then sunshine, a few clouds. Really typical first weekend of August. Beach weather into the mid-80s, though closer to the ocean in the upper 70s, with a light sea breeze. Tomorrow night will stay muggy, hazy, the low 64. Sunday, more clouds around, sunny breaks. Quite humid, the high 84, coolest at the coast. Monday, a lot of cloudiness with the humidity, a couple of showers, even the rumble of thunder, high of 81. For WATD, I'm meteorologist Rob Gilman.
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1: Good evening and welcome to The Alternative with Chris Atwood. I am your guest host, Patrick Ryan, filling in for Chris tonight on July 31st, 2026. And you and I have been at the movies for the past three songs, listening to love themes from great 80s films. We said goodbye to Sloan when Ferris Bueller says goodbye to Sloan and starts running through the backyards with Edge of Forever from Dream Academy. Get to Know You Well from Howard Jones. From the Better Off Dead soundtrack when Lane Meyer falls in love with Monique as they fix his broken Camaro. If you were here, that's Jake and Samantha having the cake lit up with 16 candles at the end of the film. Thompson Twins from the Sidekicks LP. You might hear a few more of those classic 80s love songs in a little while, but first I want to say thank you so much for being here with me and for joining us last Saturday at Rock the Lot. I was over off to the side with my brother Tristan. We are Alien TV, and we were playing in between the bands. You may have heard some of the songs we were playing. You're going to hear some of those songs tonight. You might even hear some of the songs that the other bands were playing. They played some great covers of some of your favorite 80s and 70s classic punk and new wave hits. So we'll be doing that as well. But this past Sunday, I had the thrill of my life where I went to go at the South Shore Music Circus to check out Men at Work. Now, Colin Hay is the last member of Men at Work out there performing. And the rest of the guys are all lawyers and physicists, and they've long passed being musicians. And Greg Hamm, the flute player and the saxophone player from the band, passed away back in 2012. And many times when Colin tells stories about the songs, he thinks fondly of Greg. He was one of the last members of Men at Work to tour and to be with Colin before it was just him by himself. And he opened the show the other night with a song that's a deep cut from the Business as Usual record called Touching the Untouchables. And the story behind this song is one night, Colin and the guys came out of a bar and they saw a guy who was sleeping in a telephone booth and he was absolutely drunk out of his mind. And Colin said, "Wow, I wonder if he lives in there." Ah, the show begins now and it's only going to get better. Thank you for joining me here at 95.9 WATD. Men at Work from 1982.

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6: And we hope you will check out all of our news and talk programs, along with music shows like The Alternative and Together with Patrick Ryan, which airs Thursday mornings between 1 and 5 a.m., and The David Wolfson Show the night before, Wednesday mornings between 1 and 5 a.m. Well, I heard from my brother Matt Delaney, and it was great to finally meet Matt in person at Rock the Lot 7. And he wanted to hear a tune he calls in occasionally when he calls in The Alternative. Wanted to hear some Clash rocking the Casbah tonight. The Alternative, till 10 p.m.

Andy, if you were at the South Shore Music Circus last Sunday night, you would have caught Shonen Knife opening for Men at Work. And that was the audience participation moment in the show. The girls told us that when she went, I might, we all yelled, Candy! So I played that for the girls as they make their way to the next place they're going to be playing. And Toad the Wet Sprocket also opened for Men at Work this past Sunday. You heard them live from 1992 with the song Fall Down, one of the rockin' songs they played that night. The Clash with Rock the Casbah.

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3: 95.9 ATD, the place to hear talking birds on the weekends. Well, I wanted to take you all to the movies right now. Get in the station wagon with me right now. We're heading over to the Braintree Mall. We're going to go to the General Cinemas out in the parking lot. It's 1991, 35 years ago, and this summer, in July, on the 13th, Point Break hits theaters, and everyone is out checking out Catherine Bigelow's masterpiece. I heard from Larry from Cohasset, wanted to hear a song from that soundtrack. Drat, with Nobody Rides for Free. I got another one from that soundtrack, too, from Wire Train, right after this. At the Movies, The Alternative.

No, I wouldn't cancel that barbecue this evening, though one or two towns can get a quick shower moving through with the humidity. And into tonight, a fair sky, some clearing at times. Patchy dense fog will form late, low 60, 68 in the city. Tomorrow, early fog, then sunshine, a few clouds. Really typical first weekend of August. Beach weather into the mid-80s, though closer to the ocean in the upper 70s with a light sea breeze. Tomorrow night will stay muggy, hazy, the low 64. Sunday, more clouds around, sunny breaks, quite humid, the high 84, coolest at the coast. Monday, a lot of cloudiness with the humidity, a couple of showers, even the rumble of thunder, high of 81. For WATD, I'm meteorologist Rob Gilman.

35 years ago, you and I were in the theaters checking out the story of Johnny Utah trying to take down Bodie and the rest of the ex-presidents in Point Break, another great song from the soundtrack. That was Wire Train with I Will Not Fall. Before the top of the hour, the jam was moving from Debbie Harry. She released her Cuckoo solo album today, 45 years ago, July 31st, 1981. You also heard Rat with Nobody Rides for Free, also from the Point Break soundtrack. And having a great time here. Just heard from some folks on the phone. And you're listening to The Alternative with Chris Atwood. I am your guest host, Patrick Ryan, filling in for Chris tonight as he is out on the West Coast tour once again. It is 95.9 WATD on your radio dial, servicing Greater Boston, the South Shore, and the rest of the world at 959WATD.com. And here in this hour, you and I are going to listen to some of the music that was played by some of the bands at Rock the Lot. They did some great covers. And my sister came, she was in the audience, and one of the songs she was happy to hear, Far Above the Ground, came out and played a version of Lemonheads' Into Your Arms from 1993. So this one's going out to Jill. 7:07 in the evening. The Alternative till 10 p.m.

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2: No, I wouldn't cancel that barbecue this evening, though one or two towns can get a quick shower moving through with the humidity. And into tonight, a fair sky, some clearing at times. Patchy dense fog will form late, low 60, 68 in the city. Tomorrow, early fog, then sunshine, a few clouds. Really typical first weekend of August, beach weather into the mid-80s, though closer to the ocean in the upper 70s with a light sea breeze. Tomorrow night will stay muggy, hazy, the low 64. Sunday, more clouds around, sunny breaks, quite humid, the high 84, coolest at the coast. Monday, a lot of cloudiness with the humidity, a couple of showers, even the rumble of thunder, high of 81. For WATD, I'm meteorologist Rob Gilman.
3: Oh, thank you so much, Rob, and I hope you'll get out there and enjoy the beginning of August weather. The last month of summer is here, and it's already warm enough and humid enough to reflect that. Before the break, you heard Far Above the Ground played the song Molly's Lips, and Dark Crushes played Into Your Arms. Flip that, reverse it, like Willy Wonka says. And you also heard the song Less Than Zero from Elvis Costello's Aim is True, and from the film Less Than Zero on the 45, Bangles with Hazy Shade of Winter, 1987. And I heard from Maria from Norwood, who called in just a little while ago, and Maria was with me at the Men at Work show over at South Shore Music Circus last Sunday, although I couldn't find her. I was looking everywhere for her, but she was in the section next to me, and I was looking more across and over and outside on the path. And she wanted to hear another song by Men at Work as we were going to see them last Sunday. And I've been playing some songs from Men at Work's record called Two Hearts, released in 1985. And there happens to be a song on there, Maria, for you specifically. The song, Maria. Here they are, Men at Work, from Two Hearts, with Maria. Maria.

is so 1985. Got a problem with that? 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
1: And good evening, and welcome to The Alternative. I am your guest host, Patrick Ryan, filling in for Chris Atwood tonight. Having a great time doing it. You just heard Peter Murphy with his cover of the Magazine song from 1978 called The Light Pours Out of Me from his Should the World Fail to Fall Apart album, released today, July 31st, 1986. 40-year-old record we're looking at right there. And I've now played The Light Pours Out of Me by Ministry, Peter Murphy, and the original by Magazine here on the show. And you've also heard 52 Girls from the Party Mix by B-52s. That album was released on this day in 1981. It's 45 years old. And started that off with Maria from Men at Work, going out to Maria from Norwood. Well, we just heard Peter Murphy. How about we hear from his partner, who he made music with quite often in Bauhaus, but it happens to be his birthday. It's Daniel Ash's birthday today, July 31st, 1957. He was born. How about we listen to one from the 40-year-old Love and Rockets record called Express? Song called Love Me. Going from Peter Murphy right into Daniel Ash here on The Alternative till 10 p.m. ATD.

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L7 with their version of Susie is a Headbanger. The answer to Sheena is a Punk Rocker from the Ramones. And before that, you heard the Ramones themselves with She's a Sensation. The album called Pleasant Dreams was released on today's date, July 31st, 1981. It's 45 years old. And it's sad news to report that Jennifer Finch, the bass player from L7, passed away on July 18th at the age of 60 years old. And they recorded that song for the tribute to the Ramones record released in 1991 called Gabba Gabba Hey, a tribute to the Ramones. And when Warthog, the band at Rock the Lot, who is the Ramones cover band, played, they also mentioned Jennifer while they were on stage, and also mentioned Sick of It All guitar player Pete Coller, who also passed away on July 20th at the age of 59. You heard My Sharona from The Knack, a request that came in from Fireball Bill. Send that out to Chris Atwood on tour in Portland, Oregon. And Love Me from Love and Rockets here on Daniel Ash's birthday. Well, how about we celebrate another piece of history that was announced just a couple weeks ago. Talk Talk has made an announcement that they are going to reunite for the 40th anniversary of the Color of Spring album, which was released a couple months ago in 1986. How about we listen to one of my favorite songs on that record? Life's what you make it. And hey, life is what you make it. You can't rely on somebody else. It's all going to come from within you. 95.9 WATD, the alternative till 10 p.m. Thanks for tuning in.

0: 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Only on 95.9 WATD.
1: No, I wouldn't cancel that barbecue this evening, though one of two towns can get a quick shower moving through with the humidity. And into tonight, a fair sky, some clearing at times. Patchy dense fog will form late, the low 60, 68 in the city. Tomorrow, early fog, then sunshine, a few clouds. Really typical first weekend of August. Beach weather into the mid-80s, though closer to the ocean in the upper 70s with a light sea breeze. Tomorrow night will stay muggy, hazy, the low 64. Sunday, more clouds around, sunny breaks. Quite humid, the high 84, coolest at the coast. Monday, a lot of cloudiness with the humidity, a couple of showers, even the rumble of thunder, high of 81. For WATD, I'm meteorologist Rob Gilman.
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